0: been cleared to play after escaping with a fine for staging against the Giants. And Andrew McDonald has backed West Aussie all-rounder Cam Green after a quiet home summer. He says it's tough to excel across all three formats.
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7: Well, Lisa, I think most people have seen somebody doing something in public that you go, you know what?
4: Yeah.
7: I don't think this is the time or certainly the place. It's something you really should be doing in private.
4: I was on a plane recently, a couple of weeks ago, and there was a woman on the plane and she had her little compact, you know, mirror out and her tweezers, and she was tweezing her chin hairs. Now, first of all, I can guarantee you the lighting on a plane is not going to cut it for doing that, because there's only a tiny window of opportunity in the day where the sun's got to be at the right height in the sky to be able to see those suckers and to get rid of them. But this is something you do in the privacy of probably your backyard.
7: Absolutely.
4: You're in the sun.
7: Not in business class.
4: Not... Or economy, as
7: okay,
4: it were.
7: Okay, sorry.
4: Not on the plane. We don't want to see you plucking your chin hairs. Really?
7: No. That's gross.
4: I'd rather not anyway.
7: Way to ruin a flight. What have you seen that you think really should have happened somewhere else? 1355-22 is the number. The text line 0476-96-96-96. Could win tickets to Ross Wilson and the Peaceniks performing 50 years of hits at the Astor Theatre on the 12th of June. Tickets from the Astor Theatre website. I think we've got someone on the line who's already seen something.
4: In Woodridge. Good morning, Mel.
8: Good morning, guys.
4: What have you seen someone doing in public that they really should be doing in private?
8: Well, I was at King's Park probably about 15, 20 years ago. I was there just with a friend and we're just having a picnic out in the sun, and they're cuddling on the grass, on the picnic rug and all that.
7: Go carefully here, Mel.
8: And then they started kissing and a lot. I was thinking, oh, God, what's going on here? And there's kids everywhere. And next minute, the blanket's over the top of them. They're grumpy pumpy. And like,
4: middle of the day?
8: In the middle of the day, broad daylight. I think even a little tips and was watching them, but they were too engrossed.
7: Are you saying they were kind of caught up in the moment there, Mel?
4: They were wrestling.
7: That's what you tell the kids. Mel, what they were doing is they were having a picnic under the blanket.
4: Yes.
7: Not on the blanket.
4: Yes.
8: Exactly.
4: Is something you should be doing in private, not in public at King's Park?
7: No.
8: Absolutely. Get a room.
4: Get a room,
7: exactly.
4: Indeed.
7: Oh, boy.
4: Thank you.
7: Thank you, Mel.
8: Okay, no worries. Have a good day.
7: You too. See ya. That would mess up your visit to Kings Park, wouldn't it?
4: Well, for many picnics to come, yes.
7: Yes.
4: It'd be hard to get it out of your head, yes.
7: 1355-22 is the number to call, 0476-96-96-96.
4: Yes, and you could win that double pass to Ross Wilson next month at the Astor.
7: Yes, we want to hear, what have you seen someone do in public that they really should have been doing in private?

0: Goals. 96 FM, good morning. Welcome to Tuesday. It is Lisa and Russell. It's 11 past 8. What have you seen someone do in public that should have been in private? 13:55, 22.
1: You'd think it would be obvious.
0: You would
1: anyway.
0: Think, but no, yeah. No, not always, not to everybody.
1: Always.
0: Or the text line, 0476 96 96 96. Text in here from Ash and Hillary's. I was in a reputable department store in Perth and I spotted a gentleman in a kilt going from rack to rack, rubbing his haggis or maybe his sporran.
1: His sporran, yes.
0: He was rubbing his sporran along the winter knits.
1: Oh, the winter knits. The winter knits.
0: Very specific. Oh. As he shopped, needless to say, security were on to him.
1: That's a bit fetishy, isn't it?
0: Yes. So
1: I think
0: security found out what was under his kilt as they tossed him out onto the Hay Street Mall.
1: Yes. What have you seen someone do in public they should be doing in private? Jake in Inglewood, good morning.
2: Good morning, folks. How are we doing?
0: We're good.
1: What have you seen?
2: Well, look, I wore the kilt once and it was a bit of my dread.
0: And it was you!
1: You rub up against one winter jumper
2: and you... And I've got to say, like,

0: I'm married to a Scot, and I got married in a kilt, but that's not a bad idea. I like that. I'm gonna log that.
1: I wouldn't. Anyway, there's even more cameras around now, Jake.
0: Yeah. True. Now, listen, guys. We were out with the family out for lunch, waiting to have some food. I don't recall the exact location, but I'm going to go with the line of it was a reputable establishment like the previous kiltage.
2: Yes.
0: And a family next to us decided that there was the time to change their filthy nappy on their child right there on like a big long chaise, so it wasn't even hidden under the table. And we're like, you have got to be joking me. And it was, and like, I'm a parent, we're all parents, we've all had kids, and we've all been there. We know it's when it's got to happen, it's got to happen. But they didn't even stand up and move to the toilet. They just stood there, and just out it came, and it was brown, and it was yucky, and it was disgusting.
1: No.
0: And
1: I
0: but that was okay, because the lunch bill wasn't that much after that, because I completely lost my appetite. And come on, guys.
1: you didn't go past ordering the entree.
0: I mean, even take
1: the young one out to the car in the car park and just sit on the back seat. I mean, we've all done that as well.
0: But you do that, don't you? You go somewhere, and we've all done it. You pop the boot up in the car, and then you go, get in there, stop wriggling around, and let's get this done. But not in a bloody public space, man. Come on.
2: Where there's food, who could possibly how could it not occur to them that this might not be the most, you know,
1: totally
2: appropriate?
0: Absolutely no comprehension that what they were doing was the rankest thing you could do, gross people.
2: Thank you, Jake.
1: Oh, Jake, I think you just complain too much. Get over yourself, mate.
0: I don't complain too much, mate. I'm going to be wearing my kilt today.
1: All right. Well, they better watch out in the knitwear section. All right. Good on you, Jake. See you, mate.
0: Guys.
1: Bye.
2: Oh, that's absolutely vile. But you do see nappies come off in, you know, like with absolutely no concern for who's, you know,
1: I mean, what people are doing. At least do your best. Because people will, you know, they will say, well, they've tried everything. They've done their best to keep it away from us. Mm. But not right there. Not right there in people's faces.
2: Yuck.
1: So to speak.
2: What have you seen someone do in public they really should be doing in private? Call 1355-22 or text 0476-96-96-96.
1: What's in it for them?
2: Tickets to see Ross Wilson at the Astor.
1: Yes, and the Peaceniks performing 50 years of hits at the Astor. Yeah, tickets from the Astor Theatre website.
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7: Still a breakdown in Swanbourne, West Coast Highway south and at North Street. The left turn lane is blocked. A breakdown too in Bentley Leach Highway north and before Welshpool Road. The right lane is closed by incident response. The traffic signals flashing yellow in Leadville, Cambridge Street and Southport Street intersection. And the breakdown in Greenwood, Mitchell Freeway south and before Hepburn Avenue. That's cleared. 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It's Christy with the latest Perth traffic.
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2: 19 past 8, what have you seen someone do in public that really, really shouldn't have been in public but should have been in private?
3: Carolyn in Gosnells, good morning.
8: Good morning, guys.
3: What have you seen?
8: We had been shopping at Carousel for a few hours with the teenage daughters, and last shop was Myers, and a young teenager girl just beat me to the seat outside of the fitting rooms in Myers while my girl tried something on. Mm. So I was just looking at her, trying to be pleasant, thinking, why aren't you getting up for me? I'm tired. But anyway...
3: Yes.
8: I managed to smile when she caught my eye, and then she proceeded to get some Talno clippers out of her bag, took her shoes off and put her foot up on the plush seat and started clipping her nails.
3: Oh my God. I knew there'd be toenails involved in this chat.
2: Did she at least have the courtesy to yell duck?
3: Oh
8: no, she didn't. So because I was tired and annoyed that didn't get up for me, but not that I would sit on that seat now.
3: Not now.
8: I just said, look, darling, that's not something that you do inside.
3: Yes.
2: That's right.
3: That is awful.
2: And on the way out, said to the Meyer staff, you might want to steam clean that plush chair.
3: What on earth made her think that was the time and place?
8: Yeah, she did say sorry. And,
2: and then
8: kept
2: sorry, but then kept going?
8: No, I stopped.
2: Oh, good.
3: Horrible.
2: Glad you called her out on it, Carolyn.
8: Had to.
2: Well done.
3: Thanks, Carolyn.
8: Not a problem. Bye-bye.
2: Bye-bye. 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What have you seen someone do in public that really should have been in private?
3: Toenail clipping every time.
2: Oh. Goes everywhere. 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

0: 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Good morning. It's Lisa and Russell. It's 25 past eight. What have you seen someone do in public that really shouldn't have been in public, but in private?
1: I knew we'd end up here. We've unleashed the toenail clippers. David in Secret Harbour says one morning on the commute from Woombra to Perth, a middle-aged woman was on the train clipping her toenails.
0: Just flying everywhere
1: David's
0: in the cabin.
1: David's wife told him to stop staring and he said, probably a good idea, I might have lost an eye. And Jeanette, this one is particularly gross. Jeanette says they were in a beautiful hotel pool on holiday in Thailand when a man decided to sit on the edge of the pool, trim his toenails into the water.
0: No.
1: And then to just to add insult to injury, pick the skin off his feet into the water.
0: Oh.
1: Ugh.
0: Oh, that is disgusting.
1: It is disgusting.
0: Tracy in Swanview, I hope yours isn't as gross as that.
2: Oh, sorry, I'm going to disappoint. I was driving through Midland down the main drag and sitting right there, middle of the day, there's a lady sitting at the bus stop on the curb, legs naked and shaving her legs, bottle of water, razor in hand.
1: Oh, my God.
2: Yeah. I don't know, thought she had a job interview or something, I don't know.
0: When the hair's got to go, the hair's got to go.
1: Oh, my gosh, she's got a bottle of water.
2: Bottle of water in her hand, rinsing it off. Thought, this is crazy. Got home later, checked my dash cam. Yep, she absolutely was.
1: She had some soap. You don't want to just water.
0: Hopefully it had
1: that would have hurt.
0: Hopefully it had a lubricating strip, you know, a lot of
2: I don't think it was that fancy.
0: Oh, no, Tracy, that's worse.
1: It doesn't sound, wow.
0: Tracy.
1: Gross.
0: Thank you, I think.
1: Thanks, Tracy.
2: No worries.
0: Bye.
1: thank you for all the things you've seen people doing in public they should be doing in private. Our winner is Jake in Inglewood, who was out for a lovely lunch until people at the next table changed their baby's nappy.
0: Hey, that's not on the menu.
1: Right in front of everybody. Yes. Jake, you have won the tickets to Ross Wilson. Ross Wilson and the Peaceniks perform 50 years of hits at the Astor Theatre on Friday the 12th of June. Tickets are from Astor Theatre website.
0: Yes, a little something from us to you for your suffering. So that Iranian sort of peace deal thing that's going on doesn't look like it's any closer after this morning's happenings. Celeste will explain what I'm talking about next in the 8:30 update.
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16: Still the breakdown in Swanbourne, West Coast Highway South at a North Street. The left turn lane's blocked. Breakdown in Bentley, Leach Highway northbound before Welshpool Road. The right lane's closed by incident response. Traffic signals flashing yellow too in Leederville, Cambridge Street and Southport.

0: Street intersection. Freeway southbound, slow Warwick Road to Reed Highway, then Hutton Street through to Vincent. Freeway northbound, Thomas Road through to Rowley Road, against South Street through to the Mount Henry Bridge, and Canning Highway through to Mill Point Road. 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
2: Smoky barbecue beef with melted cheddar and jalapenos. 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
3: Good morning, I'm Celeste Mitsiu. The AFL is planning to honour Neil Danaher. Fremantle and West Coast are set to recognise his impact. After he spent time with both clubs, Premier Roger Cook says Australia's lost a remarkable man after his 13-year fight with MND, raising more than $100 million. A Perth man has been jailed for 10 years after smuggling cocaine in soup and curry sachets from Ireland. The 35-year-old was part of a plot to bring 4 kilos of the drug through the mail. He'll serve at least 6.5 years. The climate change minister is defending the cost of Australia's role in the upcoming UN climate talks. Taxpayers will foot almost $150 million, covering Chris Bowen's role as negotiating president and support for Pacific nations to attend. Bowen says it is a significant expense, but insists on Seven the criticism's unfair.
4: The Liberal Party says we're only 1% of emissions, so we shouldn't bother. When we have a chance to influence 100% of emissions, they say this is terrible too. So this is very important for Australia.
3: The US has carried out strikes in southern Iran. It is now threatening a peace deal from being reached. And more Perth suburbs are cracking the $1 million mark. New data shows nearly half of the Metro and Peel region are now in the 1 million club, including Wanneroo and Heathridge.
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3: To Gold Sport, Brad Scott has been sacked. Essendon only had one win in the past 12 months. The board made the decision over the weekend that he wouldn't be coach next year, justifying the reason to pull the trigger now. Dean Solomon will take over in the interim. The Bombers do fly to Perth this week to take on the Eagles. Willem Dersma is West Coast's marquee man, according to Scott Pendlebury. The Collingwood veteran believes the Eagles' future is bright.
6: I think he's going to be, you know, the next big thing in footy. His ability, sort of inside, outside, he's incredibly long. Yeah, I think he's going to be, you know, one of the best players in the game for a long period of time. And I think he'll be the marquee man at West Coast they'll be able to build a football club around him and Harley. And
3: on 10 there, the Eagles hold pick 3 in today's rookie draft, set to select Sandville ruckman Caleb May, while WA midfielder Jackson Artemis is touted to go to Essendon with pick 1. And Perth's Talia Gibson has crashed out of Roland Garros. Our top female seed, Maya Joint, also failed to advance, but Alex Demonor is through to the second round after a straight sets win over qualifier Toby Samuel.
7: He was playing with a lot of confidence coming through qualifying and winning some great matches. I'm very happy with the way I adapted. I did what I needed to do, and on to the next one.
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3: Sunny and 25 today. It's currently 15 degrees. 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

0: 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Good morning, Lisa and Russell here. Jonesy and Amanda here this afternoon to drive you home. That'll be from 3. It is 19 to 9.
1: The Shore Report.
2: I think my favourite show on TV last year, well, actually, I don't think I know. My favourite TV show last year was Guy Ritchie's Mobland. Have you got around it yet?
0: I have not got around. Which one's that on? Paramount Plus,
2: yeah,
0: right.
2: Yeah, season 2 will be out later this year, but there's uncertainty over whether the star, Tom Hardy, will be around for season 3. His future on the hit series is officially in limbo. Now, initial reports claimed Hardy was fired ahead of the show's third season, but new industry sources say that's not the case, not yet, anyway.
0: See, I'd heard he was on the verge of being fired.
2: It's not a happy camp. Behind the scenes drama reportedly stalled season 2's progress. It's rumoured Hardy clashed with producers over script changes and other cast members, notably Helen Mirren. Sources now tell The Hollywood Reporter that Hardy has not been officially let go from Mobland, but nor has the show been officially renewed for a third season yet. But word is producers are actively looking at how they might move the show forward without him. None of this is surprising, by the way. Tom Hardy's a great actor, but not known for being a little tetchy to work with.
0: No, you place Tom.
2: Yeah, it's hard to imagine Mobland without him.
0: I see a Mobland hit on the way.
2: It's been officially properly confirmed, surprise, surprise, that the studio behind the Michael Jackson biopic is doing a sequel. Lionsgate boss Adam Fogelson says the preparations for the follow-up movie are going extremely well because actually they got about 25% of it in the bag while making the first one. The question is, will the sequel now cover the child abuse allegations? Well, not necessarily.
0: I was just going to say, because the family won't be happy about this.
2: No. Fogelson hinted the new movie might jump around in time. She says the creative direction is to go forwards and backwards in telling this story. Look, I think there's a very good chance they will skirt completely around it, because if the family, without the estate, you don't have a movie. If they made sure it was all cut out of the first one, then they're not going to go on now.
0: Why don't they do it The Life of MJ through the eyes of Bubbles? Well, Robbie Williams
2: did that, but
0: it's just an idea, okay?
2: It works for Robbie.
0: I'm just trying to help.
2: Maybe not so much for Michael.
0: Just trying to help.
2: Good news for lovers of a good movie soundtrack. Multiple Oscar-winning composer Hans Zimmer is bringing his new live show to Perth this October. Zimmer's done the scores for Dune, Interstellar, Top Gun, Gladiator, Rain Man, The Dark Knight, Inception, Thelma and Louise, 12 Years a Slave, Blade Runner, Dunkirk.
0: All right,
2: the list goes
0: now.
2: On and on. He'll be at the arena on Monday, October the 12th. Tickets go on sale next Wednesday at 2 o'clock through Ticketek. And a new study out of the UK has found that out of the top films from the past 3 years at the UK box office, movies are more likely to feature a lead actor named Chris or a talking animal than a lead female actor over the age of 60. Very specific. Yeah. An actor named Chris or a talking animal. Than a lead female actor over the age of 60. Looking at the 100 highest grossing films since 2023, 6 featured a man named Chris in the lead, while just 5 starred a woman over 60. They included Diane Keaton in Book Club and Demi Moore in The Substance. Oscar-winning actor Emma Thompson supports the Age Without Limits campaign, which is calling on the film industry to have better representation of older women in film. She says, "Women are half the population and we get older. So where are the stories about us? The older we get, the more interesting we are. We are compelling, relatable and overdue for centre stage. Older women don't need permission to exist on screen. Cinema just needs to catch up."
0: I don't disagree. Here's my theory, though.
2: Mm.
0: Do they fit into the Marvel movie roles, you see? Because that's, you know what I'm saying?
2: That's a cop-out.
0: Oh,
2: that's another problem, by the way.
0: Again, just a theory.
2: That's why I don't go to the cinema.
0: It's 8:45. This is Gold 96 FM. Turn this up, huh? Angels.

0: 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Good morning, it's Lisa and Russell, the Angels. We got to get out of this place. For those at 10 to 9 who've got to be someplace, let's check this.
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2: The breakdown in Swanbourne, West Coast Highway South, and at North Street, that's been cleared away. Still a breakdown in Bentley, though. Leach Highway North, over before Welshpool Road. The right lane's closed by incident response. And traffic signals flashing yellow in Leederville, Cambridge Street and Southport Street intersection. And freeway southbound slow Warwick to Reed, then Hutton Street through to Vincent Street as well. 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If you use anything else, please call our traffic hotline on 9323 9696. It's Christy with the latest Perth traffic.
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0: We could do with some rain, and we will get some, quite a bit, tomorrow. But today, it will be sunny, so make the most of it. Top of 25, right now 16. Take it away, Anastasia.

0: Lisa and Russell out of time. Yeah, because we've got to make way for Smiley. He's got a 96-minute music marathon ready to roll, and he gets very cranky if we make him late. So I don't want to be stepping on toes.
1: I want to see that. It's never
0: Smiley,
1: happened.
0: Cranky.
1: No.
0: Never.
1: Tomorrow on the show, Barra will be in with us.
2: Yeah.
1: And Davey Lane, you may know him from UMI. He's in the Australian Rock Collective, which is doing an Eagles tour.
0: Great.
1: We'll find out exactly what that's all about.
0: UMI, great Australian band. You're a big fan of theirs in the 90s. I liked them too. Got some of their work. We'll talk to Davey tomorrow. In the meantime, take on Tuesday.
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0: Breakdown, Rose Street westbound at the Mitchell Freeway in West Perth, blocking the right lane, and traffic lights flashing yellow, Cambridge Street, Southport Street intersection in Leederville. And Indian Ocean Defence and Security Conference is on at Perth Convention and Exhibition Centre at the moment, with heavy congestion on the Mitchell Freeway southbound at the exit to William Street and around the CBD. Also slow on the Mitchell Warwick Road to Reed Highway, inbound at Hutt Street to Hay Street in the city, and the Kwinana busy Axel Road to Rowley Road and South Street to Mill Point Road. Score $30 off Jetstar flights with Flight Centre today only. Fly Perth to Gold Coast one way from $287. Book online now at Flight Centre. It's Roland with the latest Perth traffic.
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2: Good morning, I'm Celeste Mitzieu. Australia's lost a national treasure with plans underway to honour Neil Danaher after his 13-year battle with MND. The former Eagles footy boss spent 6 years in the role before his diagnosis. Elliot Yeo says his legacy won't be forgotten.
13: I had a year or two with Danis at West Coast. Very sad. It kind of hit me a little bit yesterday.
2: Yeah.
13: And fantastic bloke for what he's done for, you know, all kinds of different causes, and will continue to stand strong in obviously some, you know, very big adversity. So it's sad to see him go, but he leaves a big legacy.
2: A Perth man has been jailed for 10 years after smuggling cocaine in soup and curry sachets from Ireland. The 35-year-old was part of a plot to bring 4 kilos of the drug through the mail. He will serve at least 6.5 years. 19 women and children with links to Islamic State will arrive back in Australia today. Some of these women are expected to face charges. Police are probing a fatal crash in the Kimberley overnight. A 58-year-old man died after his ute rolled when he crashed into livestock. 4 passengers did escape serious injury. And a new survey has found almost 5 million Australians have been ripped off by dodgy cab or rideshare drivers. Nearly a quarter of those polled by Finder say they've been stung with scams, ranging from claims that the meter's been broken to drivers taking longer routes to jack up the fare.
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0: 12 months. Dean Solomon is expected to be the interim coach for the remainder of the season. The Bombers do fly to Perth this week to take on the Eagles. Andrew McWalter is pushing to have Brandon Stasevich back as soon as possible. The dual premiership defender got through the waffle unscathed, and the prize Eagles recruit could finally make his debut this weekend.
1: We'll just have to see how he goes this week, whether he's ready for an AFL game or not. I certainly would like him in our team as soon as possible, but there'll be a bit of from the medical team, we'll make some decisions to ensure Stas is set up to succeed.
0: On 7 there, West Coast is firming to take Sandful ruckman Caleb May in today's mid-season draft. They have two selections, including pick 3. Fremantle's Hayden Young and captain Alex Pearce are likely to return for Saturday's blockbuster at the Gabba, while Lion Cam Rayner has been cleared to play after escaping with a fine for staging against the Giants. And Andrew McDonald has backed West Aussie all-rounder Cam Green after a quiet home summer. He says it's tough to excel across all three formats.
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0: 25 is the top today in another sunny day. Right now it is 15 degrees. 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
6: Good morning, it's Smiley. Did you catch the Michael Jackson story on TV last night? A look at MJ's life, the music, and all the ups and downs. I'll play a song from the Bad album in just a sec. And speaking of entertainers, I get your chance to see another superstar showman, Robbie Williams, live in Sydney. That's if you win Lisa Russell's golden ticket. In 10 minutes, I'll tell you when to dial 1355 22. 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
1: 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I

0: 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Thanks for listening. Mark Pascoe here, smiley for your Tuesday. Now, remember this moment.
1: The winner is Cindy.
0: Wow, that could be you. Win Lisa Russell's golden ticket. And you're off to Sydney, the Harbour Bridge, the Opera House, a stroll along Bondi, and a massive night with Robbie Williams live in concert. Now, less than 10 minutes. Lisa and Russell will invite you to dial 135522, and you'll need to be caller 9 to secure your seat in the departure lounge. All righty, back to the music marathon. A guarantee to get you moving, the party boys, Gold 96 FM.

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3: Hey, Swally, how you going?
1: Which Robbie song gets the full superstar treatment in the shower, Rob?
3: Oh, it's got to be Rock DJ. That'd be one of the favourites.
1: Oh, yeah. How does it go again?
3: I don't want to rock DJ, but you're making me feel so nice.
1: Oh, very good, Rob.
3: Thank you.
1: You never know. Robbie might get you up on stage for a duet.
3: Well, you never know. That'd be great.
1: Certainly it's you and Robbie and 100,000 people at a core stadium singing along.
3: And me remembering the lyrics, that is.
1: Well, Rob, you might want to start brushing up on those lyrics.
3: I will be, for sure, now.
1: You now have a spot in the departure lounge.
3: Yes, nice.
1: And Rob, if you win those golden tickets, get ready to live it up in the harbour city of Sydney.
3: Smiley, that would be absolutely amazing.
1: We're talking the stunning harbour, iconic opera house, and of course, Robbie Williams live. Good luck, Rob.
3: Thank you so much.
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Hello, it's Smiley. Plenty of sunshine around today at a top of 25. Don't get too comfy though. Rain's lurking, and so is winter. Less than a week away now. LA Clockwork, WA Day long weekend. You better dust off the umbrella. Gonna be a little on the wet side. Still ahead of the marathon, Mondo Rock. And right now, Stevie Nicks on Gold 96 FM. Just

0: Gold 96 FM and your 96 minute music marathon with your next chance to win the golden ticket to see Robbie Williams 15 minutes away. This morning you might have heard Leeson Russell's tribute to Neil Danaher, a man who truly showed us what strength, courage and heart look like. Diagnosed with MND, Neil didn't step back, he stepped up, raising millions, shining a light on MND and giving hope to so many, a true Aussie legend, a national hero. We're thinking of Neil and his family, and I'm sure this year's big freeze at the G will be the biggest yet. R.I.P. Neil Danaher.
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3: Good morning, I'm Celeste Mitzieu. A group of thieves are on the run after crashing a stolen car in Perth South. The vehicle hit a tree in Willington just after seven last night. Several people were seen fleeing the area on foot. Police allege that Ford Falcon was taken from a home earlier in the night. The US has just carried out new strikes on Iran. It is now threatening a peace deal. Secretary of State, though, Marco Rubio has backed his boss, Donald Trump, and says negotiations are still a work in progress.
4: So we have what I think is a pretty solid thing on the table in terms of their ability to open up the straits, get the straits open, enter into a very real, significant, time-limited negotiation on the nuclear matters, and hopefully we can pull it off.
3: The Premier has paid tribute to Big Freeze campaigner and AFL great Neil Danaher. Roger Cook says Australia's lost a remarkable man following Danaher's 13-year battle with MND. He did raise more than $100 million in the fight against the beast. A Perth man will spend a decade behind bars for mailing cocaine disguised in food packets. 4 kilos arrived in 8 shipments from Ireland, hidden in soup and curry sachets in 2022 and 23. Two others linked to the scheme have been sentenced. And WA could soon be building missiles. The state government will unveil plans for a major defence manufacturing hub in Collie today.
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3: To Gold Sport, Elliot Yeo admits Sunday's clash with Essendon shapes as a danger game. The West Coast veteran says they cannot afford to run out of gas.
5: If we're not on and we're not playing to the best of our ability, then anyone can beat us. The competition's obviously very even. And

0: and especially where we're out on the ladder and where other teams are at as well. If you don't rock up, anyone can absolutely and utterly give you a good reality check.
1: The Bombers have parted ways with Brad Scott this morning after a horror start to the season. They've only won one game since May last year. Dean Solomon will take over in the interim. The AFL is continuing to crack down on staging. Cam Rayner has become the second player to be fined in round 11 for staging for a free kick, but the line is free to play against Fremantle Saturday at the Gabba. West Coast is firming to take Sandful ruckman Caleb May in today's mid-season draft. They have two selections, including pick 3. Essendon are set to select WA midfielder Jackson Artemis with pick 1. And a blow for the Socceroos just weeks out from the World Cup. Riley McGree has been ruled out of the tournament with a hamstring strain. Sunny today, 25 is the top. Tomorrow, showers increasing and 23. It is currently 19 in the city. On air, online and on the go, you can take gold wherever you go with the iHeart app. It is available on all smartphones, tablets and TVs.
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Smiley for a 96-minute music marathon. Just two great songs away from Beyonce and Single Ladies. Still one of the most copied dancers on the planet. And yeah, Beyonce picked it up from a 1960s routine on YouTube. But before Beyonce, your golden ticket to Robbie. In 3 minutes, Lisa and Russell will invite you to dial 1355-22. And if you call at 10, you'll lock in your spot in the departure lounge. There's some VIP fun in Sydney. We're talking flights, luxury accommodation,

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2: And from City Beach, Penny, you now have a seat in the departure lounge.
3: Oh, absolutely. I can't wait. Going to Sydney and seeing Robbie Williams will be sensational. He is just amazing.
2: Penny, which Robbie song instantly turns you into a full concert performer?
3: Oh, it would have to be Supreme. That would be the one.
2: Great choice. That one gets up and moving.
3: Yep, absolutely. Robbie gets everyone up and moving.
2: He sure does. Hey, Penny, did you see Robbie last time he was in town out in the Swan Valley?
3: Yep, absolutely. I do remember that one. Took us 7 hours to get home.
2: 7 hours. People are still trying to get home from that gig.
3: That's exactly right. You need to sleep in your car.
2: But hey, Robbie's worth it.
3: Absolutely. Without doubt.
2: Penny, you won't have that problem if you win Lisa Russell's golden ticket.
3: 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Fingers are all crossed.
2: We'll fly to Sydney, put you up in a luxury hotel. You'll soak up the Harbour Bridge, the Opera House, maybe a cheeky harbour cocktail or two.
3: Oh, definitely. Mojitos or something nice up there.
2: Oh, and when the sun goes down, it's off to Accor Stadium for a massive night with Robbie Williams.
3: Wow. Okay. Well, I'm on the golden ticket. My name's in the draw. Can't wait.
2: Best of luck, Penny.
3: Okay. Thank you, Smiley.
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17: Good morning, I'm Celeste Mitsiu. The AFL is planning to honour Neil Danaher, Fremantle and West Coast, are set to recognise his impact after he spent time with both clubs. Premier Roger Cook says Australia has lost a remarkable man after his 13-year fight with MND, raising more than $100 million. WA is seeking to build a military weapons hub. Missiles would be stored and built at the facility in Collie. South Australia has only recently begun manufacturing military weapons. The climate change minister is defending the cost of Australia's role in the upcoming UN climate talks. Taxpayers will foot almost $150 million covering Chris Bowen's role as negotiating president and support for public nations to attend. Bowen says it is a significant expense, but insists on Seven the criticism's unfair.
18: The Liberal Party says we're only 1% of emissions, so we shouldn't bother. When we have a chance to influence 100% of emissions, they say this is terrible too. So this is very important for Australia.
17: Police are hunting a group who fled after crashing a car into a tree in Willington just after seven last night. The Ford Falcon was believed to be stolen. And more Perth suburbs are cracking the $1 million mark. New data shows nearly half of the Metro and Peel region are now in the 1 million club, including Wanneroo and Heathridge.
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17: To Gold Sport, Brad Scott has been sacked. Essendon only had one win in the past 12 months. The board made the decision over the weekend that he wouldn't be coach next year, justifying the reason to pull the trigger now. Dean Solomon will take over

0: In the interim, the Bombers do fly to Perth this week to take on the Eagles. Willem Dersma is West Coast's marquee man, according to Scott Pendlebury. The Collingwood veteran believes the Eagles' future is bright.
1: I think he's going to be, you know, the next big thing in footy. His ability, sort of inside, outside, I think he's going to be, you know, one of the best players in the game for a long period of time. And I think he'll be the marquee man at West Coast for, they'll be able to build a football club around him and Harley. And
0: on 10 there, the Eagles hold pick 3 in today's rookie draft, set to select Sandville ruckman Caleb May, while WA midfielder Jackson Artemis is touted to go to Essendon with pick 1. And Perth's Talia Gibson has crashed out of Roland Garros. Our top female seed, Maya Joint, also failed to advance, but Alex Demonor is through to the second round after a straight sets win over qualifier Toby Samuel.
2: He was playing with a lot of confidence coming through qualifying, and I'm very happy with the way I adapted. I did what I needed to do, and on to the next one.
3: It's the final game of the regular season for the Western Force. The boys take on the Waratahs at HBF Park on Saturday afternoon. Tickets from Ticketmaster.
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2: G'day, Smiley. Did you know Robbie Williams holds a Guinness World Record for selling 1.6 million concert tickets in a single day? 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In 20 minutes, Lisa and Russell will invite you to call 13 55 22. 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

Croissants, Gold 96 FM, Kate Serrano, Bedroom Eyes. Have you ever making eye contact with anyone awkward just then? Mark Baska here, smiling for your Tuesday. Yeah, it's that time of year. Hard getting out from under the warm doona, but gee, the days are glorious. Sunny and 25. You showers sneaking back tomorrow. Now, straight after this one from Don Henley, get ready to dial 1355-22 for your chance to win Lisa Russell's golden ticket to see Robbie Williams only on Gold 96 FM.

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4: Yay! I can't believe I got through. Smiley, I'm already packing.
2: That's confidence. I like it.
4: I can't wait. I am so excited.
2: All right, quick one, Angie. If Robbie locks eyes with you, what happens?
4: 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My husband becomes invisible.
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0: Walter. You've had a good run. This is Robbie Williams we're talking about.
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0: And Angie, you could be right there with Robbie. Imagine that you, Robbie, on stage.
1: Oh, my God. I'm so excited.
0: How exciting.
1: Wait.
0: Flights, a stunning hotel. And don't worry, hubby's coming along for the VIP ride too.
1: Yay.
0: hey, Angie, you're in the running. Best of luck at the departure lounge.
1: Thank you. Thank you, Smiley.
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0: Just Great Songs, Cult 96FM, as we get to lunch. Now, last night in Sydney Harbour during the Vivid Festival, nearly 90 drones suddenly dropped out of the sky into the water mid-show. Not exactly the grand finale they had in mind. Bit awkward. Did anyone try turning them off and on again? Speaking of Sydney, you could be flying over with Lisa and Russell's golden ticket, and Huggies get your next chance to win right after the midday news on Gold 96FM.
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3: It's 22 degrees. Hello, I'm Fee Papel. The WA town of Collie could become a large-scale weapons manufacturing hub. The Premier seeking expressions of interest from global defence companies looking to set up shop. Roger Cook says it'll make use of the town's industrial base and help it transition its economy away from coal.
4: It is striking that WA currently is the only mainland state without a defence industrial ecosystem supporting guided weapons and explosive ordnance.
3: Detectives would like to speak to witnesses to a crash in Innaloo on Saturday afternoon. An 81-year-old woman was hit by a car on Ellen Sterling Boulevard near Oswald Street around 1:15. If you saw what happened or have dash cam footage, please contact police. The next group of ISIS brides will touch down in Australia today. Four women and seven children fly into Sydney. Another two women and their seven children land in Melbourne. New South Wales Premier Chris Minns saying it's unclear what steps will be taken to reintegrate the children into the community.
5: It's taken on a case-by-case basis, but we've got an obligation to public safety in the first instance to ensure that there's counsellors that are made available and we can make that assessment.
3: The US says military strikes in southern Iran were carried out in self-defence to protect American forces. Missile launch sites were targeted along with boats placing mines. Despite the strikes, Donald Trump insists negotiations on a peace deal are continuing nicely. And a new survey has found almost a quarter of Australians have been ripped off by a taxi or rideshare driver. Finder says the tricks include fake tolls, drivers pretending their meters are broken, while others take a longer than necessary route to inflate the fare.
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3: In sport, the Bombers have parted ways with Brad Scott after a horror start to the season. They've only won one game since May last year. Essendon president Andrew Welsh saying they were not comfortable where the team was sitting.
6: As a board, we met in recent days, assessed our position honestly and made a decision. The nature of our losses, the way we are playing and the key performance indicators we set out at the start of the season are not trending in the right direction.
2: How to cook the perfect Harvey beef steak? Turn once. Rest. Serve. Then boast forever. Harvey Beef. Worth it.
3: Perth's weather, sunny and 25 today. Showers and the chance of a late thunderstorm tomorrow with a top of 23. Wet and 21 for Thursday. Right now it's 22 degrees in Perth and 96 FM is now Gold 96 FM with Lisa and Russell for brekkie from 6 and Jonesy and Amanda to drive you home from 3.
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10: Good afternoon, Perth. It's Huggy for your Tuesday with your chance to win Lisa and Russell's golden ticket to see Robbie Williams in the next 15 minutes. You're seeing a bold little Robbie-inspired robbery because he robbed Perth of a show. We're sending a lucky couple to Sydney. Flights, a flashy robe-worthy hotel, and tickets to see Robbie live in a robust, non-robotic performance. All you've got to do is hang in there and be caller 7 on 13:55:22 when Lisa and Russell invite you to call for your chance to be our winner on Gold 96 FM. 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
1: Hello, sir. Remember me?
0: Certainly do. You're Robbie Williams, the guy that Lisa and Russell have the golden ticket for someone to go see live in Sydney in the next 15 minutes. Lady Gaga is coming up. We'll hear from Cold Chisel and now Daryl Hall and John Oates, and she's a man-eater, and she loves it. Look, she's having a ball.

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4: Hey, Perth, it's Huggy this afternoon. 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
4: So you're looking for a limo to Bentley. Imagine if it was a Bentley limo to Bentley. Anyhow, your next chance to grab Lisa and Russell's golden ticket to see Robbie Williams in Sydney is coming up in less than half an hour on Gold 96 FM.
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0: Just great songs. Gold 96 FM, being under pressure is one of the reasons that some athletes go way outside the rules to try and win that elusive gold medal. But over the weekend, the Enhanced Games were on, where athletes compete in sports like swimming, track and weightlifting, but they are allowed to use performance-enhancing drugs under medical supervision. As you would expect, the event was held in Las Vegas. Where else? And Australian swimmer James Magnusson was actually in the Enhanced Games. He came last in his race. Lisa and Russell gave their thoughts on the whole thing this morning.
1: Do you think they should be doing this?
2: Well, I guess they'll get around it legally if they can. I don't see the networks bidding billions for the games rights somehow.
1: There's all sorts of reasons why people are advised not to do steroids. They make you angry. They make you like little eunuchs.
2: Hang on, but is it illegal?
1: Well, this is the, you know, they're saying they're approved. So, well, then why can't you use them in, you know, at any other sport? It's all very murky.
2: Because that is not ethical.
1: When you're winning $1 million,
2: that's
1: I think
2: right.
1: You'll stick anything
2: As
1: in
2: I
1: your
2: said,
1: eyeball.
2: I don't think it'll be 2 weeks on the TV anytime soon, but I am looking forward to the Ben Johnson comeback.
0: No need for steroids to be a winner with Lisa and Russell's golden ticket to see Robbie Williams in Sydney. 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
1: I got up early this morning and I couldn't go back to sleep, so I thought I'm just going to get up and I'm going to be productive. I'm home alone at the moment, my wife's away. And so before 6 o'clock, I have unloaded the dishwasher. Woo! Put a wash on and put it out to dry.
2: What?
1: Woo! Vacuumed and prepped dinner, and I make it for the first time ever in the slow cooker, traditional Hungarian paprikash.
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2: It's 26 degrees. Hello, I'm Fee Papel. Roger Cook thinks the state would be missing a great opportunity by not making combat weapons. The Premier is looking to set up a manufacturing hub in the coal mining town of Collie, wanting WA to play a bigger part in the country's growing defence industry. He says if we don't move ahead, we could lose out on WA having a second industry after resources.
3: This represents both a strategic vulnerability at the national level and a missed opportunity at the state level.
2: Questions are being raised about the Bondi terror attack and if it could have been prevented. It follows reports the National Security Hotline received a tip-off about gunman Sajid Akram back in 2007. Liberal MP Kelly Sloan telling Nine it's hard to grapple with the question.
4: What if that red flag had stopped them buying the guns? And it's a painful question to sit with and one that the community can't contemplate.
2: The latest group of ISIS brides and their children are due to arrive back in Australia later today. Six women and 14 children are en route to Sydney and Melbourne. It's unclear how many, if any, are facing charges when they return. Police are expected to spend the next 3 days searching a South Australian property as part of their investigation into the disappearance of four-year-old Gus Lamont. Officers returning to the property today. Labor has launched a national media campaign asking its supporters for cash to help it fight the surge in support for One Nation. The advertisement saying the donations would be used to reach voters, counter misinformation, and expose One Nation's record before it's too late.
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2: In sport, Eagle Elliot Yeo believes Sunday's clash with Essendon is shaping up as a danger game. The West Coast veteran telling Lisa and Russell they can't afford to run out of gas.
5: If we're not on and we're not playing to the best of our ability, then anyone can beat us. The competition's obviously very even, and especially where we're out on the ladder and where other teams are at as well. If you don't rock up, anyone can absolutely and utterly give you a good reality check.
2: Meantime, the club is hoping to take Sandful ruckman Caleb May in today's mid-season draft. They have two selections, including pick 3.
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1: How to cook the perfect Harvey beef steak. 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
2: Perth's weather, sunny and 25 today. Showers and the chance of a late thunderstorm tomorrow. A wet top of 21 for Thursday. Right now it's 23 degrees in Perth. 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
9: Hey, it's Huggy this afternoon. I think we're all in agreement. We're pretty disappointed that Robbie Williams isn't coming to Perth. So we've come up with the perfect counter offer. We're going to send you and a friend to Sydney to see him live with Lisa and Russell's golden ticket, the flights, the accommodation in a very stylish swish hotel, even better than the one Robbie stays in himself, and of course a couple of ripping seats to see him at a Coors Stadium. Do you want to win this awesome VIP prize? Hang in there. Before 1:45, we'll give you the chance to be caller 6 on 13:55:22 to win Lisa and Russell's golden ticket to Robbie Williams on Gold 96 FM. Just great songs. She's in-

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0: 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Three great songs away from the Aussie hit inspired by the lead singer's school days, because he was always getting in trouble. But now these guys.
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Knowing your barista's name, but not your neighbour's. 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And we wouldn't have it any other way. 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

0: Just Great Songs, Gold 96 FM. Really sad to hear of the passing of Neil Danaher yesterday, a wonderful footballer and AFL coach and a leading inspiration in the fight to find a cure for motor neurone disease. Well, he also spent a couple of years at the West Coast Eagles, and this morning Lisa and Russell asked our resident Eagle, Elliot Yeo, about Neil Danaher.
1: Yeah, very sad. Yeah, it kind of hit me a little bit yesterday.
2: Yeah.
1: And he fantastic bloke for what he's done for, you know, all kinds of different causes. He will continue to stand strong in obviously some, you know, very big adversity. So it's sad to see him go, yeah. 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
3: 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Over $100 million he helped raise. I mean, that is just phenomenal.
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0: Yeah, sadly, my uncle passed away of MND, and we're only a couple of weeks shy of the next big freeze, and I think even more so this year, a time to give to remember Neil, and let's find a cure to this demon, shall we?
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with Charles and Eddie. Or is that Carl and Eddie? I think I read somewhere that they're joining us soon. Hey, it's Huggy this afternoon. At 3 o'clock today, we're asking who's in bed with Jonesy and Amanda. 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
1: Hey, it's Huggy this afternoon. I'll be honest with you. I had to calm down Kim of Two Rocks because when I answered the phone, she went absolutely ballistic, didn't you, Kim?
2: You're lucky I didn't say worse. I'm about to explode.
1: Hey, have you got a favourite Robbie Williams song?
2: I don't want to work, DJ. I've never seen him live, and I've always wanted to, so absolutely awesome.
1: You are a genuine fan, and guess what? You're now into the departure lounge to go see Robbie Williams with all the trimmings. Lisa and Russell's golden ticket gets you the flights, couple of nights at a beautiful hotel and, of course, awesome seats at a Accor Stadium in Sydney.
2: You're the bomb.
1: Good on you. Great talking to you, Kim. And there's another chance to win Lisa and Russell's golden ticket straight after the news. So in less than 10 minutes on Gold 96 FM.
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1: 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It's a pleasant 24 degrees this afternoon, but we can't let this warm autumn weather fool us. 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
4: It's 24 degrees. Hello, I'm Fee Papel. Calls today for community consultation over the Premier's plan to turn the coal mining town of Collie into a weapons manufacturing centre. The state government is pushing for WA to play a greater role in the country's defence capabilities. But the Greens' Sophie McNeil has told the ABC she doesn't like the state's increasing militarisation.
5: We've got defence studies as a new subject in WA high schools, but we've never talked about if this is what we want for our kids. So I think we need to have a debate, and I think you'll find a lot of people in the community aren't happy with this.
4: The 39-year-old Perth man who publicly supported the Bondi Beach terror attack has pleaded guilty in court today to harassment and firearms charges. Martin Thomas Glynn, taken into custody in December, just days after his anti-Semitic Insta post, a raid on his house finding guns, ammunition and a bomb-making shopping list. He'll be sentenced next month. The next group of women with links to ISIS are expected to land in the Eastern States later today, while it's unclear whether any criminal charges will be laid against them. New South Wales Premier Chris Minns has no doubt they'll face consequences.
6: I think police have shown with ISIS brides that have come into the country that they do take it seriously and that their primary responsibility is to uphold the law and keep the community safe, and that's what they'll do.
4: The coalition appears set to vote against the government's tax reforms. Changes to capital gains tax and negative gearing will be introduced into Parliament on Thursday, but the government has tied those changes to proposed tax cuts and the instant deduction. And former Premier Mark McGowan has a new job, the one-time state daddy taking on the role of advisor at the Oasis Fertility Centre. He had been working as a strategic advisor for a mining company since resigning from politics 3 years ago.
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4: In sport, Eagles coach Andrew McWalter is pushing to have Brandon Stasevich on the field as soon as possible. He's told Seven the prized recruit got through the waffle unscathed and could make his debut this weekend.
7: We'll just have to see how he goes this week, whether he's ready for an AFL game or not. I certainly would like him in our team as soon as possible, but the medical team will make some decisions to ensure Stas is set up to succeed.
3: How to cook the perfect Harvey beef steak. Turn once, rest, serve. 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Harvey Beef. Worth it.
4: Checking the forecast, mostly sunny for the rest of the day. Showers tomorrow with a possible late thunderstorm and a top of 23. Right now it's 23 degrees in Perth, and 96 FM is now Gold 96 FM with Lisa and Russell for brekkie from 6 and Jonesy and Amanda to drive you home from 3.
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0: 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Your chance to win Lisa and Russell's golden ticket to fly to Sydney to see Robbie Williams live. I do hope that John Bon Jovi's not too upset about this. Normally he gets the limelight, but not this time round.
1: There would have been times in my career, and I don't chase those things any longer.
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4: Hey, Marissa in Naranda, guess who our winner is this hour?
5: Oh, my God. I have to pinch myself now. I'm surprised that I got through. Thank you.
4: That's all right. Hey, tell me your Robbie Williams story.
5: I love Angels. Oh, that is the best song from... Oh, he's just awesome.
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4: He will notice you, Marissa. He's going to look down from the stage and go, "That's Marissa from Naranda."
5: You're funny. You're making me... I need to have a good laugh, actually. Laughter is the best medicine.
4: Absolutely it is. Well, listen, you are now sitting in the departure lounge, almost ready for those flights, accommodation and tickets to see Robbie Williams with the golden ticket from Lisa and Russell to see Robbie Williams. Good luck.
5: Oh, you've got to be lucky to be winning that. Oh, I tell you, it'd be awesome.
4: Now, your next chance at Lisa and Russell's golden ticket is first thing tomorrow morning with them. But before the end of this hour, I've got a family pass to give away to Lightscape.
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1: 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One of our favourite things around this time of the year is Lightscape. 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

0: between Hammersley Reed Highway eastbound up the Wanneroo Road. The left lane's blocked traffic, slow on the approach. An emergency gas works in East Victoria Park, Shepton Road southbound between Mint Street and Cardiff Street. The left lane is closed. 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If there's anything else, please call our traffic hotline on 9323 9696. It's Christy with the latest Perth traffic on Gold 96FM.
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3: It's 23 degrees. Hello, I'm Fee Papel. The latest group of ISIS brides will touch down shortly in Australia. Seven women and 12 children are en route from Syria and will land in Sydney and Melbourne. Prime Minister Anthony Albanese says the federal government has provided no assistance.
4: I have nothing but contempt for anyone who has any sympathy for ISIS, as I would hope everyone in this chamber would agree. This should not be an issue of partisanship.
3: The Greens are shocked that the state government is considering setting up a manufacturing hub for weapons in WA. It follows a major push to transform Collie into a combat weapons facility. The party's spokesperson on peace, Sophie McNeil, says it's sickening that the state government wants murderous industries to set up shop here. Baby bottle self-feeding devices have now been banned in Australia. The ban includes products that position a bottle in the baby's mouth without needing someone to hold it or without adult supervision. Katrina Lowe from the ACCC says the products pose a serious choking and suffocation risk as babies can't safely control the milk flow.
5: The effect of this ban is that it is now illegal to manufacture, advertise or sell these devices, and there are serious penalties for non-compliance, up to $50 million for corporations.
3: Two men have been arrested in Victoria by detectives investigating the movements of police killer Desi Freeman. The two men, aged 45 and 48, will be questioned about assisting the 56-year-old while he was on the run. And a new study has found 2 in 5 Australian women are now having babies via C-section, an increase of 5% since 2020. More older women having babies, higher levels of chronic diseases and obesity, just some of the reasons for the rise.
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3: In sport, Willem Dersma is West Coast's standout player, according to Scott Pendlebury. The Collingwood veteran believes the Eagles' future is bright.
6: I think he's going to be, you know, the next big thing in footy. Yeah, I think he's going to be, you know, one of the best players in the game for a long period of time. And I think he'll be the marquee man at West Coast. They'll be able to build a football club around him. And
2: how to cook the perfect Harvey beef steak? Turn once, rest, serve, then boast forever. Harvey beef, worth it.
3: Perth's weather dropping to 11 degrees tonight. Showers and the chance of a late thunderstorm tomorrow. A top of 23, wet and 21 for Thursday. Right now it's 23 degrees in Perth. And your next chance to win Lisa and Russell's golden ticket to Robbie Williams is tomorrow morning from 6 on Gold 96FM.
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10: It hurts, but someone's got to do it.
11: Bad Amanda. Bad Amanda.
12: All right, I got to see Jonesy.
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13: What a creep. I've heard them describe him as a drunken idiot.
14: Stay in school and learn school.
15: Yeah, okay.
16: Out of the way,
15: Toby. Jonesy and Amanda, those are names that you would never forget.
17: It's showtime.
18: Good afternoon to you, Amanda, my little denim jacketed friend.
10: Hello. You've got a Larry one on today.
18: Larry. It's John Lennon. John Lennon shirt.
10: Where, is his face on it?
18: Yeah, look. He's on my arm.
10: Oh, he is too.
18: And he's there as well.
10: And he's there as
18: he's
10: well.
18: He's there. He's there everywhere.
10: Nice.
18: Yeah. How are you today?
10: I'm
18: I've been reading some stories about John Lennon lately, just various stories. And he wasn't a nice fella. There was a lot of, you know.
10: Who was he mean to?
18: Like Yoko and Cynthia, the women in his life. Was
10: really?
18: He was a bit of a,
10: misogyno, you're saying?
18: Bit of a misogyno.
10: About his lost weekend that went for 12 years.
18: For 2 years?
10: Yeah, and I think fishing takes a long time.
18: Yoko said, go and have a lost weekend.

0: said for 3 years he had it off with a woman that looked just like Yoko.
1: Who was their assistant.
0: And then Yoko got the
1: woman.
0: Jealous. No, they got they went and had dinner together. Yoko was very understanding and stuff.
1: Yeah, you couldn't use the line, my wife doesn't understand me, because no, she understood entirely.
0: I'm right here, John. Right,
1: no. No, you go on. You two keep going. I'm just here. We've got Tin Hat Tuesday today. Mm. My son, Liam, who had a birthday, has come up with a very interesting theory. He, about 3 years ago, I think, got a new phone for his birthday. Mm-hmm. And he said this week his phone started to break down. Is that a conspiracy where somehow the system knows when your birthday is?
0: Yeah.
1: Of course they know when your birthday is. We've got all the records online.
0: So if you get a phone for your birthday, it will only last for 3 years, your phone.
1: Your phone. And I said this in the meeting, and Digital Jenna said her phone has started to park it this week. Her birthday's next week.
0: I'm not buying Digital Jenna a phone.
1: No, it's not about
0: that. She can have my old phone and I'll get a new phone.
1: But my point is, built-in obsolescence, mm-hmm. built around coming up to an event where someone might buy you a new phone.
0: There's built-in obsolescence everywhere, my friend.
1: Well, that's I've got arthritis, I should know.
0: You've got built-in obsolescence. We have an action-packed show today, though. I'm excited. We've got Who's Jam in Bed With. That's Jonesy and Amanda. Who are we in bed?
1: Yeah.
0: Yesterday we were in bed with Hugh Jackman.
1: Yep, we've got a mattress to give away worth over $2,000.
0: Pretty cool. We've also got $2,000 with Instagram. And we can't do anything until we do the Fast Five.
1: Give us a call right here, right now.
0: If you would like to play 1355 22 on Gold.

0: 12. Hello there. It's Jonesy Demanda driving you home this Tuesday afternoon.
1: How fast can this thing go?
2: Faster than the speed of light.
3: Jonesy and Demanda.
2: Fast five.
0: It's a cup of soup for your brain, a big hearty tomato. The fast five.
4: No competition has ever been billed that way.
0: It's a good thing. You got the
4: cup
0: the
4: of
0: slump.
4: Soup for your brain.
0: Little cup of soup. Beautiful. You just
4: There's a little bit of a vomity aftertaste, no, but you keep saying don't worry about that.
0: Five questions. Can you go all the way and answer all five questions correctly? If you do that, Amanda will say...
4: Speaking of food, four tickets to the Good Food and Wine Show. That's the prize if you answer question five correctly.
0: I went to it last year. It was really cool.
4: Oh, it's always brilliant.
0: It was a good bonding experience. I took my daughter and we drank wine and we had foods. And,
4: oh, and there's great food to buy
0: and then
4: sample.
0: Looked at knives and pans. I'm going, I need one of those pans.
4: Miguel Maestre will be there. It's brilliant.
0: Val is in Cranbourne West. Hello, Val.
5: Hi, how are you?
0: Great.
4: Here's question one for you. What cryptid, I've never seen that word before, apparently it's a mythical creature.
0: Jemwai Rai fell asleep in a thesaurus last night.
4: He did, didn't he? Typed it with his elbows. What cryptid is famously associated with the Scottish Highlands?
5: Oh.
4: What mythical creature?
0: Mythical creature.
4: From Scotland.
5: Loch Ness Monster.
0: Yeah.
5: I'm going to get one.
4: Oh, cool. You're
0: Val,
4: up and running. Val, you're
0: away, Val. If you can get all five, imagine how you'll go. Let's play.
5: I'll be very calm, sort of.
0: Okay, Val. Okay. Well, you just have a listen to this. We're playing Sing It Back to Me.
6: Sing it for me.
7: Sing it back.
8: Just sing it to me.
7: Sing it back to me.
0: This is where you put your singing chops on.
4: When Alicia Keys finishes singing, it's over to you. Here we go.
9: Statue of Liberty. Long live the World Trade. Long live the King. Yo, I'm from the Empire State. That's
0: go.
5: New York.
0: Val.
4: Look, you know the song, I can tell, and you almost hit a note, but that we need the next few words.
0: I really wanted Val to go off. Ethan is in Box Hill.
4: Hello, Ethan.
10: Hi.
4: How are you with the high notes?
10: Good, good. Very, very good. Okay. I have a very high voice.
4: Well, excellent. Let's see how you go here. You start singing when we say go.
9: Statue of Liberty, long live the World Trade, long live the King, yo, I'm from the Empire State.
4: Go.
10: Concrete jungle where dreams are made of.
4: Nice.
0: Whoa.
9: You
0: know, if you're an Australian Idol, what would Marsha say to Ethan?
4: Sweetheart, you're going through to Sydney. That's what she'd be saying for you right now.
0: Ethan might not want to. No, Ethan, you're not going through to Sydney, okay? Well, let's just tease and seize
4: a prior. You have to stay home, I'm afraid. Question three, this is multiple choice for you. In Back to the Future, the original idea was for the time machine to be a what? An A, a telephone booth, B, an ice cream truck, or C, a fridge? Have a guess.
10: I don't know. I'm going to go fridge.
4: It was a fridge.
0: It was a fridge.
4: So,
0: I didn't know that.
4: Remind me, it was a DeLorean. Is that the time machine?
0: Yeah, the time machine in the car, but I didn't know this.
4: How would they have travelled in a fridge?
0: Well, I don't know. I thought you might have had some extraneous information.
4: I do. The time machine was a laser device called a power converter that was housed in a refrigerator, which was then going to be loaded into a truck, driven into nuclear blast that would have powered the time board.
0: And then they did that in the Crystal Skull.
4: I don't.
0: With Indiana Jones. Remember that in the Crystal Skull?
4: No.
0: Did you see the Crystal Skull, Ethan?
10: Yes, yes.
0: You know that
10: bit? The best Indiana Jones movie?
0: No, it was dreadful. But at the start was pretty cool. He's in he finds himself in a Area 52 where they do the tests on the atomic bomb. And they drop the bomb and he gets inside a fridge.
10: Because they were full of
0: lead.
10: Lead.
0: Yeah, and it actually says on the... And Spielberg mucked it up because he zooms right in, lead-lined fridge. Okay, mate, we get it. And then he manages to survive with his genitals intact.
4: Did he lock them in the fridge? Ouch.
0: Because he's hid in the fridge. Ethan, question number four for you. The famous party island of Ibiza is located in which sea?
10: The Mediterranean?
0: Mediterranean. You know it. Well, here you are, Ethan. You're at question number five. This means you're not going to go all the way because you didn't get question one right. But you
4: doesn't
0: can
4: matter.
0: Yeah, but you can choose to hang around and answer question five.
4: Or not.
0: Or you can just go
4: and
0: away.
4: Stick your head in a fridge.
0: And do whatever you want to do. It's
4: Jeffrey
0: up to you.
4: Dahmer style.
10: I think I'll answer question five.
0: Okay, well, what we're going to do is we're going to put you on hold for 5 minutes and 3 seconds because that's the extent of Phil Collins' In the Air tonight.
4: When we come back,
0: can you wait? Okay. Well,
10: I think I can.
0: Okay. Well, you enjoy this, Ethan, and we'll come back. And you can take on Ethan if you like. 13:55:22

0: Gold. Hello there, it's Jonesy Demander driving you home this Tuesday, May 26.
1: How fast can this thing go?
2: Faster than the speed of light.
3: Jonesy and Demander's
4: Fast Five.
0: We're into the Fast Five. If you just joined us, this young man, Ethan, from Box Hill in Victoria.
5: Has he had the patience to hang around? Mm. Are you there? Over?
6: I'm here.
0: Ethan, tell us about yourself.
6: Not much to tell. I'm just about to head back to university, study to be a teacher.
5: Oh, nice. What do you mean head back? Did you have a break for a while?
6: Yeah. I was at uni straight out of high school, and then my mum got dementia, so I left and cared for her for a few years.
5: You sound like a lovely young man, Ethan, and all the best to you.
0: You sound like the sort of person that should be running this country, Ethan.
5: He's going to be too busy. He's going to be at university.
0: Do they still teach you
6: I'll skip uni and throw my hat in the ring. Huh?
0: No. Well, do they still teach you to throw chalk when you're a teacher?
5: Cool whiteboard.
6: Man. I hope so. I guess I'll find out.
0: Imagine that. You're
5: lesson one. When do I get to throw the chalk?
0: By throwing chalk and beating kids.
5: Oh,
0: not Ethan.
5: Brendan.
0: No, that was back in my day when I went to school.
5: You're only in it for the beatings.
0: I kind of miss them.
5: Ethan, you have arrived at question number five. Are you ready to receive the question?
6: I am.
5: In combat sports, what does the abbreviation MMA stand for?
6: Mixed martial arts.
5: You know it, Ethan.
6: Yeah.
0: Coming up, Daniel McPherson is going to be joining us. Yeah, I'm just saying this is dovetails nicely into our guest, Daniel McPherson, who plays a former MMA champion. He's forced into one final fight when his younger brother is threatened, and it's got Russell Crowe in it, and it's got Dan McPherson.
5: Is there room for Ethan as a teacher in it?
0: Throwing chalk
5: into the ring.
0: Throwing hands and chalk. Ethan, congratulations. You won the jam pack. Four tickets to the Good Food and Wine Show. 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Not you, Ethan, because you got them.
6: Sounds like a dangerous day to be my belt.
5: Nice work, Ethan.
0: Ethan, you're a good man.
5: We've enjoyed you today. Thank you.
0: We like you. Thank you for joining us on the show.
6: Thank you so much.
0: If you, like Ethan, would like to join us on the Fast Five, jonesydemander.com.au. 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
9: There's a medical incident in Bullsbrook, Tonkin Highway South and after Stock West Road. The left emergency lane is blocked, ambulance on site, but it's right on a bend. Broken out track in Balcatta, Reed Highway West, that after Wanneroo Road, the left lane's blocked. An emergency gas works in East Victoria Park, Shepton Road South and between Mint Street and Cardiff Street, the left lane's closed. Score $30 off Jetstar flights with Flight Centre today only. 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If there's something else, please call our traffic hotline. Hotline on 9323 9696. It's Christy with the latest Perth traffic on Gold 96FM.
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0: Gold, it's Jonesy and Amanda driving you home. We're looking forward to catching up with Daniel McPherson. I ran into Dan in the streets of my town probably about 2 or 3 years ago, and we're just having a gas bag because him and I worked together on Dancing with the Stars. You remember that?
1: I don't know if you worked together.
0: Well, he was the host.
1: Yeah.
0: And every week he's going, "Jesus, I don't know how you're here every week." And we became good mates through that. And I saw him on the streets of my town, as I said, and he had his little son with him. He's so cute. We're hanging outside Time Zone. Like a bunch
1: of... Well, he had his son, who's about six. Who did you have with you?
0: I like to play the Indiana Jones pinball.
1: Were you on your own?
0: Anyway, we got talking.
1: You weren't dancing on those little squares.
0: The little Asian students dance on. And I said to him, I said, "Mate, what are you up to?" And he said, "Oh, finally we've got this movie, this MMA movie, Across the Line. I've been waiting to get into it for so long." And it's got Russell Crowe. He plays Daniel's ex-trainer. And Daniel's a former MMA fighter who retires, becomes a fisherman, but then his younger brother gets in trouble. Yeah, and he gets dragged back in. And I said, "Mate, when this movie comes out, we got to have you on the show."
1: You know, we'll have to. Well, so he's coming up next. Mm. We have to ask him about Russell Crowe.
0: Oh, did you see Rusty?
1: Yes, I did.
0: He's over there in France, and he's getting monstered by autograph hunters.
1: Well, he's not being monstered.
0: Yeah, they're sort of a bit picky.
1: He's over there for the French Open, so he's there presumably with free seats representing himself because he's famous. He gets free seats. And but no one wants to have cameras in your face all the time. But all we see is Russell stepping out of his hotel. You don't see anyone else in the shot. So he's not being marauded. He's obviously seeing a group of people who want autographs from him. And this is what he said.
2: "Are you listening? Yes. Stay where you are. Okay. Don't pushing on me. Sure. I'll come to you. Sure. Okay, everybody's space. Okay, sure. As soon as somebody's a dick, I'm going. Okay. You got me?
3: Yes.
2: Clear?
3: Yes, sir."
0: It was over the glasses that got it for me as soon as someone said,
1: "Dick." That's like he's talking off telling off children.
0: But someone said, "Can you sign it, Maximus?" And he went, "No."
1: "No, I can't."
0: You know, Russell, and when you get that
1: look. Well, how about that guy in Beautiful Mind where you're mental?
0: When you get the look over the glasses, you know, it's always a thing.
1: Well, someone who I'm sure didn't get the look over the glasses is Daniel McPherson, and he's joining us next.
0: On Gold.
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6: Still a broken down track in Balcatta. Reed Highway westbound after Wanneroo Road. The left lane's closed by incident response. Traffic slow. Freeway northbound busy Rowley Road. Milford Road to the city. Stevenson Avenue. Reed Highway to Warwick Road and Ocean Reef Road. Freeway southbound city to Millpoint Road and Belia Drive through to Russell Road. 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It's Christy with the latest Perth traffic on Gold 96 FM.
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0: gold. It's Jonesy and Amanda driving you home.
1: I can't wait to hear about the grueling couple of years that our mate Daniel McPherson has just had as he pushed his body to extremes in every way. This was in preparation for his role as MMA fighter Peyton James in the new movie Beast. It's about to unleash on Stan. To tell us about it, here's the man himself, Daniel McPherson.
2: Here he is. Guys, so wonderful. Can I just say, it's wonderful to see you at this time of the day for all of us. But you're fresh and fresh-faced and all got energy. And
0: we're not cranky.
2: You know, it's wonderful. I was very excited to see you in the schedule.
1: We love seeing you. 3 years you've worked on this role.
2: Yeah.
1: What took 3 years? Was it the body? Was it the mind? Was it everything? How far were you from the end result 3 years ago?
2: I was given the script at the end of 2022. I just finished a film called Land of Bad up on the Gold Coast with Russell. It was our second film together. And the writer of Land of Bad said, I've got this great MMA script. I think you and Russell should do it. And we'll go in 2023. So great. I'm playing the lead in this fight movie, except one little thing. I had never learnt in my life how to fight. So I didn't know how to throw a punch, didn't know how to kick or anything like that. But I was, of course, I can do this. And when Russell Crowe backs you into the lead in a film, you go, great.
1: So
2: how hard can it be to look like a former world champion MMA fighter turned fisherman in 7 months? Thankfully, the movie gods, or whatever you may believe in, helped me out. The movie fell over a couple of times. The finance fell out. Russell's schedule changed. And I ultimately, and there was writer strikes and all sorts of stuff. But by the time it was third time lucky. We tried to mount the film twice, and it was the third time where we went, right, last time, let's go. And by this time is the end of 2024, it got greenlit. And I'd just come off a theatre tour with John Waters. We toured The Woman in Black. It was winter. I was very soft around the edges. I was not cage ready. And they said, great, you've got 10 weeks to go. Right. And so we started filming in December 2024. We wrapped just over a year ago. And then obviously through post, and it's now hitting the screens. But yeah, I started my first boxing lesson at the end of 2022. And I was still going, you know, halfway through 2025.
0: Are you any good at it?
2: Well, you'll have to watch on June the 4th.
0: Right. No, so you're a good actor. No, I know that.
2: If I wasn't authentic in what I was doing, and MMA is one of the biggest sports in the world, one of the fastest growing sports, if I don't look authentic the moment I throw a punch, the whole film's for nothing. Mm. So that was something I immersed myself in. Boxing, jiu-jitsu, Muay Thai, took myself up to MMA camp in Thailand on a couple of occasions throughout that 3 years, trained and sparred with professional MMA fighters, got completely choked out by a Portuguese professional MMA fighter for the first time, which was quite a revelation.
1: Choked out means unconscious?
2: Yeah, I tapped before I got there, but I was completely completely out of control and completely helpless you know, in that situation where I was like, hang on a second, I'm a 43-year-old thespian. What am I doing here? you know, somewhere.
1: Don't touch the cravat.
2: Yeah, deep in the wilds of Koh Samui in fight camp.
1: I've been reading recently about all the looks maxing that young men are doing to change their appearance, smashing themselves in the face with the hammers and all kinds of things. Men are getting their ears injected to replicate cauliflower ears so they look like MMA fighters.
2: Yeah, yeah. I had a little understanding of what that was like, so I had to have prosthetic ears for the film, and they would take 2 hours to put on every morning. But we filmed the final fight scenes for Beast in Bangkok in front of 10,000 fight fans at a real ONE Championship, World Championship event, one of the biggest events in MMA history in Southeast Asia. And so we had access to the cage and the stadium for a couple of days beforehand, and then we shot between the World Championship fights on the night. And we picked it up. So it was incredible. So the litmus test of my training was pulling that off in front of 10,000 fight fans at a World Championship event. But we were living and staying in the fight hotel. And so at the breakfast buffet, when I had the cauliflower ears on and the real fighters were there having their breakfast, getting prepped for fight week, and we'd see them in the sauna and we'd see them in the gym, and they'd look at me and they'd look at my ears and they'd give me the nod. They'd be like, hey, mate.
0: Yeah.
1: They
2: thought I was the real deal. And so, I have never felt tougher. Come in the next day, no ears. They look at me, don't. It's like, no.
0: Because you have beautiful, you have beautiful ears.
2: Well, I've been cast as an elf on more than one occasion, Jonesy.
0: Beautiful.
2: So, yeah.
0: Beautiful.
1: Wait till the Van Gogh film comes. Working
0: with Rusty, we just saw that thing, those French autograph hunters.
2: Yeah.
0: And Rusty gave the look over the top of the glasses.
2: I've seen that look, man. I know that one very well.
0: Because I've got that look from Rusty when we've interviewed him.
2: Yeah.
0: And I've asked some sort of question. And he goes, well, what do you actually mean by that?
2: My friendship, I call it, I'm very lucky to have a great friendship over the course of the last 15 years. But we've done 3 films together. He is demanding of his expectations of people, and it comes from a great place. I think he only ever wants to elevate, maybe not for the French autograph hunters,
0: right,
2: but on set, he wants to elevate everybody on set. He wants to elevate the quality of the work.
0: Kind of, that thing, while I was just watching, he's very avuncular in it. And that guy says, "Oh, can you sign it, Maximus?" And he goes, "No," and just walks off.
2: He's already signed it too. Yeah. So,
1: Think it's fair enough? He'd have people like that in his face every day. Is it fair enough for fans to be a bit put out by the arrogance, or is that fair enough?
2: I think the world of autograph hunting has changed in the social media and camera phone era. So I grew up on Neighbours, where before social media, we were going to shopping centre appearances and we would sign autographs in shopping centres. And if there was a phone, it was a disposable.
0: Yeah.
2: Everyone didn't have a camera. So I think there's a real shift in those that are getting there's a monetization of memorabilia. There's a monetization of autographs. Not saying that's what was happening, but there's a shift in that, and it's different.
1: It's more dehumanizing, isn't it?
2: Yeah, it's like, hang on, you're potentially taking this for your own material gain, which is different to someone in the street going, "Hey, mate, great to meet you. Can I have a quick photo?
1: Can I have a photo?"
2: Which may or may not have got the same response from Russell in France, I'm sure. But I think the world of autographs hunting has changed, and in the same way, I get it. I kind of quite like it.
0: He can do that.
2: He was firm but polite, and I respect it.
0: And that's the way. And also, I understand he's doing a movie with your ears. The next one.
2: He's taken the best bits of my performance and moved on.
1: It's called "Lend Me Your Ears."
0: At my signal, unleash hell. The Beast premieres on Stan on Thursday, June 4. Daniel McPherson, thank you.
2: Oh, guys, always a pleasure. Great to see you. See you soon.
3: A great song isn't just a song.
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11: Still a broken down truck in Balcatta, Reed Highway westbound after Wanneroo Road. The left lane's closed by incident response. Traffic is slow. And freeway northbound, busy Millpoint Road to the city, Harton Street to Hepburn Avenue and at Ocean Reef Road. Freeway southbound, city's Millpoint Road, Canning Highway near Rowe Highway, Belia Drive, near Russell Road too. 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
14: It's 24 degrees. Hello, I'm Fee Papel. Two groups of ISIS brides have now arrived back in Australia. Two women and seven children landed in Melbourne this afternoon, with four women and six children arriving in Sydney a short time ago. It comes as one of the women who was blocked from returning launches legal action to overturn her exclusion order. The Premier has deflected questions about BHP's emissions targets. The mining giant has pledged to reach net zero over the next 24 years, but leaked documents reveal the miner has dumped plans for a processing plant that would cut emissions. Roger Cook saying he only knows what the company tells him.
15: You need to ask them about their pathway to net zero by 2050, but they've committed to me.

0: Will be laid over the death in custody of a 24-year-old man in Alice Springs. Kumanjayi White died after being restrained by two officers in a supermarket last May. And Labor has been asking supporters to dig deep to counter the recent rise in support for One Nation. It's begun a social media ad campaign asking for donations of between $10 and $27. It says the money will help stop the party's momentum.
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0: In sports, speculation that James Hird could replace Brad Scott as Essendon coach. Scott was let go after a horror start to the season. Hird, one of the club's greatest players and former coach, left in 2015 after the supplements drama. Checking Perth's weather. Dropping to 11 degrees tonight. Showers and the chance of a late thunderstorm tomorrow with a top of 23. Wet and 21 for Thursday. Right now it's 24 degrees in Perth, and your next chance to win Lisa and Russell's golden ticket to Robbie Williams is tomorrow morning from 6 on Gold 96FM.
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3: Here's how it works. We are in bed with a famous Australian person. Through a series of clues, you have to guess who it is. If you're on first, you only get one clue. Mm-hmm. If you don't get it, we go to the next person and they get a bit more information and so on, so on, until someone guesses who we're in bed with.
8: Melanie is in Cara.
3: Hi, Melanie.
10: Hello there.
3: Before we start, do we need some generic bed music rhyme?
8: Yeah.
3: Oh, come on. Melanie. Who's jumping up and down on the bed?
8: Me, Melanie, if I know her.
10: None of that in my bed.
3: What about the elevator music?
8: Clue number one.
3: Here's clue number one, Melanie.
8: Well, this one, she's quite the character.
3: Oh, she's a character.
8: But I'll just say, she's not with us anymore.
3: Doesn't matter.
8: Yeah,
3: but who do you think?
8: Not from these parts anymore.
3: Who do you think it might be, Melanie?
10: Dame Melba?
3: Wow. Whoa, but no. Good guess,
8: Melanie,
3: but completely wrong.
8: Aaron is in Falls Creek.
3: Hi, Aaron.
11: How are we going?
3: Very well, all right, mate. We know she's a bit of a character.
8: Yeah, she's a character.
3: Oh,
8: it's a smell.
3: What's that?
8: Not because she's passed on.
3: Who's doing
8: the
3: sound
8: effect?
3: That's supposed to be a dead possum.
8: Well, it sounds alive to me. Aaron?
3: Any idea, Aaron?
11: It wouldn't be Margot Robbie, would it?
8: Margot Robbie was in my bed. I wouldn't want that.
3: If she made that smell, no one would care. You'd put up with it.
8: Natasha is in Frankston.
3: Hello, Natasha.
12: Yeah. Hello, guys. How are you going?
8: Natasha,
3: well,
8: clue number
3: you.
8: Three for you.
3: Oh, finally.
8: Oh,
3: look
8: nice at this.
3: One.
8: Nice.
3: That's a gladioli. That's a lovely
8: nice.
3: Smell. Finally, a nice smell in here. Do you know who we're talking about?
12: No idea. Sorry.
3: Oh, what?
12: No.
3: So can I recap?
8: Okay, so...
3: Is it giving it away to recap, Brendan? Let's recap.
8: Well, let's... Okay. I would have thought that we would have got it.
3: We've got more clues to come. We know she's a bit of a character. Yep. There's a death
8: possum. No. Well, yeah.
3: And some gladdies.
8: Zach is in Fitzroy.
3: Hi, Zach.
13: Hey, how are we going?
3: Very well.
8: Clue number four for you,
3: well,
8: Zach.
3: Well, look at those glasses on the bedside table. I wonder who her optometrist in. Those glasses are wild.
13: I reckon it's Dane Edna.
8: Yes, you
3: it
8: reckon
3: is.
8: Right.
14: Hello,
8: I still feel that, you know, Barry has passed on. But does Dame still live?
3: Of course she does.
8: She lives through us all.
3: Of course she does.
8: Zach, congratulations. You are right. It is Dame Edna.
13: How good.
8: Yeah, how good indeed. You've won a mattress

0: worth over $2,000.
1: That's absolutely incredible.
0: How's your mattress?
1: Look, it could do with an upgrade. It always could. I think every 18 to 25 years, you probably need a new one.
2: Zach, you're just in time.
0: Zach, that's great. Good on you, mate. 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Congratulations again, my man.
1: Thank you very much.
2: Thank you, Zach. We'll play again tomorrow.
0: Good work.
2: All right, well, coming up next, quick, where are our tin hats? Because it's time. It's Tin Hat Tuesday.
0: Get your conspiracy theories ready. On goal.

0: Well, hello there. It's Jonesy the Mander driving you home this Tuesday afternoon. Today is Tin Hat Tuesday. And I worry about...
1: Oh, we haven't got our hats on.
0: Oh, okay.
1: Put your hats on, because if we don't put our hats on...
0: Well, we haven't done any conspiracy theories.
1: I'm about to unleash on some.
0: I just worry that we're opening a portal that we don't need to. The conspiracy theory that David Attenborough, that's what someone called him, Attenborough, is actually God. And a lot of people are saying on our comments section, I don't really read the comments because that's a portal to something else. He's Tom Barb Bombadil and not even hiding it well.
1: Who's Tom Bombadil?
0: Tom Barb Bombadil reincarnated. He's Tom Barb Bombadil.
1: Well, who's that?
2: Tom Bombadil, he's a character from Lord of the Rings.
0: Okay. Tom Bombadil.
1: Well, I've got a couple of ones for you this week before we get to...
0: Sorry, I'll put my hat on now.
1: Put your hat on. If you'd like to share a conspiracy theory, we will be taking your calls, 1355-22. But let's start with this one. This guy is someone who pops up a lot if you're on the conspiracy algorithm, which I am, which is really wearing me down, I have to say.
0: Well, you don't have to be on it.
1: I need to be across the latest conspiracy theories. I'm sick of the baby-eating ones, let's just say that. After I do have to cleanse by watching dog rescue videos after
0: I'm listening to your podcast.
1: That's right, my saucy podcast. Anyway, have a listen to this one and we'll explain more.
3: The world isn't ready for this one. Heck, I'm not ready for this one, but I'm going to share it anyway. That's Elvis and that's Rosie O'Donnell. I mean, that's Elvis's

0: mother. Elvis's mother, mm-hmm. Rosie O'Donnell. Elvis's mother, Rosie O'Donnell.
1: Okay.
0: And well, that's not even the part the world's not ready for, because here's Tom Brady and his mother. And here's not Tom Brady, supposedly, Larry Hagman and his mother. You know, Larry Hagman from I Dream of Jeannie, that I keep saying is Tom Brady. Even down to their same exact butt chins and lip alignment and nose alignment and even forehead wrinkle alignment.
2: So what he's saying, is that these same kind of people are getting morphed into the next generation of themselves as elites, I'm guessing. So Elvis's mother is Rosie O'Donnell.
1: Okay.
2: The same character. You don't even have to die to become that. Somehow there's this morphing thing. But also Tom Brady, the American footballer, is, of course, Larry Hagman.
1: Yeah, it makes sense.
2: Of course it makes sense. And that's not all I've got for you. If you've had your wisdom teeth removed, as have I, wait till you hear what they're doing with your wisdom teeth. We'll do that next.
1: Okay, I'll stick around on Gold.
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4: Still that broken down truck in Balcatta, Reed Highway westbound after Wanneroo Road. The left lane's closed. Freeway northbound, so Millpoint Road to the city, then Hutton Street to Hepburn Avenue and Ocean Reef Road. Freeway southbound, city to Millpoint, Canning Highway, Rogue Highway and Villiers to Russell. 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Content is general in nature. Investing carries risk. 23 degrees in Perth tomorrow, currently 22. Miss anything else, please call our traffic hotline on 923-9696. It's Christy with the latest Perth traffic on Gold 96 FM.

0: Gold. Hello there. It's Jonesy and Amanda driving you home. It is Tin Hat Tuesday.
1: I've got some more for you.
0: Okay.
1: This is about Michael Jordan, the American basketballer. His footprints at the Chicago Bulls training facility supposedly point backwards.
0: Right, he's walking backwards.
1: This is how super normal he is.
0: Mm-hmm. Supernatural?
1: Is that what I'm trying to
0: say?
1: Yeah,
0: I've seen Space Jam.
1: I don't know what I'm trying to say.
0: He looked very animated.
1: But this is why what they're saying is he was otherworldly. Mm-hmm. Michael Jordan never blinks in any of his championship highlight reels. This is one you'll enjoy. Fans have claimed his statue outside the arena sometimes, quote, changes posture in pictures. No one has ever seen Jordan's shadow in the United Center. Sounds like we're talking about Chuck Norris and all those apocryphal things.
0: Yeah.
1: People claim that when you pause his old games at the right frame, his eyes appear completely black.
0: Yep. So what is he then if he's not
1: Michael Jordan? I don't know, but I've got a few more examples of this. He's Michael Jordan, but he's probably some lizard man.
0: Okay.
1: People claim that A photographer once claimed every picture he took of Jordan's hands came out blurred no matter the camera.
0: Well, he's so quick.
1: In some old interviews, his voice briefly echoes before he speaks. His game-worn jerseys, they say, were reported to, quote, smell like smoke right after laundry even. Come to your own conclusion.
0: Sure, okay. Well, we've got the sound effect for that.
1: But what about this one?
0: Okay.
1: Have you had your wisdom teeth out?
0: No, I've got, they're all perfect.
1: How about yours, Ryan?
2: Yes, I have had mine removed.
1: I came from the generation where the minute your teeth started to look anything like they were going to be your adult teeth, you yanked out.
0: Well, you're from Queensland. You grew up in Queensland with no non-fluoridated water.
1: That's nothing to do with this. This is just the minute they were crossing over, rip out your wisdom teeth. But listen to this. Here's why they like to rip them out. Wisdom teeth contain stem cells that aid in repairing the heart, the brain, the bones, recent research says. The conspiracy? They farm wisdom teeth for the elites.
0: Oh, okay.
1: Play the music, Ryan.
2: Oh, yeah.
0: What does that make me if I've got my full set?
1: Well, no one could be bothered with yours.
0: And who are the elites?
1: Well, actually, Ryan, who are the elites?
2: Yeah, okay. Well, the elites, that sort of refers to an alleged shadowy cabal of ultra-powerful people. So that's like the Rockefellers.
1: Oh, yep.
2: You know, like an oil dynasty. Rothschilds. Yep. Mentioned. The Vatican.
0: Yep.
2: Bill Gates.
1: Paris Hilton.
2: The deep state.
0: Yeah. Oh, yeah.
2: Like the bureaucratic.
0: What about Captain Snooze?
1: Is he on it?
0: No, he's a military man.
1: His wisdom teeth came out a long time ago.
0: What was under that nightgown?
2: George Soros.
1: Yeah.
2: He's mentioned a bit. Hollywood.
0: Hollywood.
2: It's all of Hollywood. The Illuminati.
0: Of course.
2: Yeah, and the World Economic Forum.
1: Lizard people, et cetera, et cetera.
0: Yeah.
1: They are farming our wisdom teeth, people. You heard it here.
0: Well, do we start it now?
1: If you want to.
0: Tin Hat Tuesday is in session.
3: Do you believe in that the world is flat? I don't know, eh?
0: 13:55:22. Oh, Rob is here.
1: Rob. We get a weekly conspiracy theory from Rob. What have you got for us this week, Rob?
4: First of all, I'd like to thank you. You two have started a catchphrase on social media for me.
1: And what's that?
4: To do what? To go where?
1: We were talking about space exploration, I remember now.
0: To do what?
1: About the Apollo astronauts.
0: Rob, we want a piece of the T-shirt money, okay?
4: Well, I checked out the TikTok one. There's nearly 2,000 comments. And 99% of them agree with what I said.
1: Well, what have you got today?
4: Today,

0: celebrities that fake their own deaths.
1: Okay, I like this.
2: Who and why?
0: Elvis.
1: Yep. Mm-hmm.
0: Right. He was actually seen a couple of months after his death sitting on a chair inside his bungalow, which is next to the Graceland mansion. Right. It was actually photographed through the fly screen door. Right. His red Learjet went missing, right, when he died, yeah. When he supposedly died. And it was actually seen on a little island south of Hawaii.
1: Oh.
2: But when he died, wouldn't people look for him and find him at his own home?
0: Yeah. Mate, a lot of these celebrities are protected. I've seen a paparazzi photo of Paul McCartney,
1: yep,
0: leaving an airport with John Lennon walking right behind him.
2: In recent years?
0: Yeah, what, it was only like 18 months ago, 2 years ago.
2: Why do they fake their deaths?
0: Because they get sick of the the celebrity life. They can't do anything. Like Elvis, when he wanted to go to the cinema, right, he'd have to hire the whole cinema out after midnight, mm, so he and his friends could go watch a movie.
1: Mm. That's true. Priscilla Presley, right. We had her on this very show.
2: That, yes.
1: And she said that. And she'd have the Memphis Mafia.
2: She does.
0: You know Paul McCartney?
1: Yes, we do. Not personally, but
2: who?
1: Yes. Who? Paul McCartney.
0: Right.
2: Yeah.
0: He actually, I went down a rabbit hole on this one. He actually died in 1966. He was actually decapitated in a car accident.
1: Yeah.
0: And after his death, his producer, held a lookalike contest for Paul McCartney, but not for the other three, yeah, right? And they actually found a lookalike. They did a bit of plastic surgery, right? And John Lennon nicknamed him Fall, F-A-U-L, as in fake Paul.
1: Okay.
2: Well, Rob,
1: that's all well and
2: good.
1: That has been around for a long time. The Paul McCartney is dead. And in A Day in the Life, he blew his mind out in a car. And on Sergeant Pepper's, there's a series of clues, yeah, that lead to Paul McCartney indeed being dead.
2: But Rob saying that John Lennon's still alive.
1: Well, Ringo Starr, he's been dead for some time. No one's told him. Ringo, you're dead.
2: Rob, thank you.
1: Rob, thank you. We want some of that T-shirt money.
2: What have you got for
1: to
2: us?
1: To do what? To go where?
2: Okay, your turn. Yep. What have you got for us? 13:55:22.
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4: Still a broken down truck in Balcatta, Reed Highway westbound after Wanneroo Road. The left lane is closed. A breakdown on the freeway north out of the Narrows Bridge. The right lane's blocked. A breakdown a little further up in the exit to Charles Street in the centre lane. And a crash in Jandakot, Kwinana Freeway southbound for Armidale Road in the right lane. 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Great savings every day. 23 degrees in Perth tomorrow. Currently 22. If you see anything else, please call our traffic hotline on 9323 9696. It's Christy with the latest Perth traffic on Gold 96FM.
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0: Well, hello there. It's Jonesy Demanda driving you home this Tuesday afternoon. Today is...
1: Do you believe in that the world is flat? I don't know, eh?
0: Tin Hat Tuesday.
2: This is where we take your conspiracy theories. It doesn't have to be yours. It might be something you've read. It could be someone you know who has a particular conspiracy theory. Mm-hmm. That's what we're after.
0: Hello, Michelle. How are you?
3: Yeah, I'm good, thanks. How are you?
2: Very well, Michelle. What's your Tin Hat conspiracy theory?
3: So my conspiracy theory comes from some hermetic principles and quantum physics, and that is that everything that exists in this world, both good and bad, we have created as a society by giving it attention, essentially.
0: Okay, so does that mean we exist or we don't exist?
3: We all exist, but we all create our reality.
2: So we all, do we create our own reality or a collective reality?
3: Both. So, for example, the more...
2: Hurts my head.
0: It does hurt my head. So we create... So me doing this job is something I created.
3: It is, but also by you giving attention to things, for example, war or the Epstein files or these alien conspiracies, and by people listening and believing and giving them that attention, that then creates the reality that these things exist in.
0: Okay.
3: So where that becomes a problem is we have this entertainment, this industry that gives us all these horror films, and then all of a sudden all these horrific things are happening in the world.
0: Okay.
3: And kind of like the young-
2: I tend to believe
0: so. It's self-fulfilling. You know, a lot of people said September 11 happened. Osama bin Laden got the idea for September 11 after he watched Independence Day.
2: Really?
0: He watched the movie Independence Day, saw all stuff getting blown up in America, and he thought, hang on a minute. You know, America in itself has a bit of a self-persecution complex. You look at all the movies where some guy gets picked on by a bunch of bullies and then it's all about retribution.
2: But even on a smaller scale, Michelle, you're quite right in that they say that, you know, there's two wolves, one that feeds on darkness and one that feeds on light, and we usually feed the darkness.
0: Yeah, Michelle.
3: 100%.
0: You are the most reasonable person we've ever had on Tin Hat Tuesday.
2: And despite what you say, we will continue with our conspiracy theories.
0: Thank
2: and
0: you.
2: Apologies to everybody.
0: You carry on, Michelle. And we'll talk to Tristan. Hello, Tristan.
2: Hi, Tristan.
4: Hi, how are you?
2: Very well. Have you got your tin hat on? Give us your conspiracy theory.
4: I've got my tin hat on. Okay, well, everybody calls this a conspiracy theory, but after several years of being dragged through the court system and doing some research into law, I have found out, and I've sent you guys an email so we can chat about this so I can come back to you next week. I have proof, Crown documents and proof to prove that there is no parliament, no court, or no police sitting lawfully under the Commonwealth of Australia Constitution Act.
0: Right.
2: How has this glitch happened?
4: It's not really a glitch. It's been done over time. And as of the 2nd of February 1960, the political parties, who are not mentioned in the Constitution Act, took ownership of the Governor-General.

0: And since Sir William Henry Slim, every Governor-General since then has not complied with the lawful instructions of his commission and oath as required by the letters patent dated 29th of October 1900.
1: Right.
0: What that means, everyone thinks it's a conspiracy theory, and I've got my tinfoil hat on. What that means is there is no law in our country since the 2nd of February 1960.
1: Right. So are you a sovereign citizen, Tristan?
0: Look, there's no such thing as a sovereign citizen, because someone that's sovereign is of the king, and someone that's a citizen is of someone that takes orders from somebody else. So you can't be a sovereign citizen. It's actually something that makes the media sound stupid, because it's an oxymoron.
1: Okay.
0: We are all sovereign.
1: Yeah.
0: We're all meant to be.
1: And we're all citizens.
0: And the oxymoron of sovereign citizen doesn't work.
2: Well, Tristan, thank you. I was hoping for a lizard people kind of situation.
1: Amanda wanted a lizard eating a baby.
2: I'm happy to go with
1: instead
2: it, Tristan.
1: You've given us that, Tristan, but thank you.
2: Thank
1: and we
2: you,
1: look
2: Tristan.
1: Forward to your email. I just address it to Amanda.
2: Thanks, Tristan.
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4: Broken down truck remains in Balcatta. Reed Highway westbound after Wanneroo Road. The left lane is closed. There is a crash on the freeway northbound at the exit to Charles Street. The centre lane's blocked, traffic heavy there. A crash to Elimi Quinata Freeway southbound at Roe Highway in the left lane. And debris on the freeway southbound at Armidale Road in the right lane. 300,000 Australians homeless. 7.8 million Australians, one meal a day. Feed the hungry, house Australians. NewDeal.au, authorised by Clive Palmer, the United Australia Party Gold Coast. 23 degrees in Perth tomorrow, currently 22. If you have anything else, please call our traffic hotline on 9323 9696. It's Christy with the latest Perth traffic on Gold 96FM.
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0: gold. Hello there, it's Josie and Amanda. It's Tin Hat Tuesday. Take it away, fellas.
1: Do you believe in that the world is flat? I don't know, eh?
2: Well, this has been going for some weeks now, and I still am saying, I don't know, eh? This is the day that we take your conspiracy theories, pop on your tin hat, because we've got a few more to go.
0: Hello, Michelle. How are you?
3: Yeah, I'm good, thanks. How are you?
2: Very well, Michelle. What's your tin hat conspiracy theory?
3: So my conspiracy theory comes from some hermetic principles and quantum physics, and that is that everything that exists in this world, both good and bad, we have created as a society by giving it attention, essentially.
0: Okay, so does that mean we exist or we don't exist?
3: We all exist, but we all create our reality.
2: So we all do we create our own reality or a collective reality?
3: Both. So
2: hurts my head.
0: It does hurt my head. So we create, so me doing this job is something I created.
3: It is, but also by you giving attention to things, for example, war or the Epstein files or these alien conspiracies, and by people listening and believing and giving them that attention, that then creates the reality that these things exist in. Okay. So where that becomes a problem is we have this entertainment, this industry that gives us all these horror films, and then all of a sudden all these horrific things are happening in the world.
0: Okay.
2: I tend to believe
0: so. It's self-fulfilling. You know, a lot of people said September 11 happened. Osama bin Laden got the idea for September 11 after he watched Independence Day.
2: Really?
0: He watched the movie Independence Day, saw all stuff getting blown up in America, and he thought, hang on a minute. You know, America in itself has a bit of a self-persecution complex. You look at all the movies where some guy gets picked on by a bunch of bullies and then it's all about retribution.
2: But even on a smaller scale, Michelle, you're quite right in that they say that, you know, there's two wolves, one that feeds on darkness and one that feeds on light, and we usually feed the darkness.
0: Yeah, Michelle.
3: 100%.
0: You are the most reasonable person we've ever had on Tin Hat Tuesday.
2: And despite what you say, we will continue with our conspiracy theories.
0: Thank
2: and
0: you.
2: Apologies to everybody.
0: You carry on, Michelle. And we'll talk to Tristan. Hello, Tristan.
2: Hi, Tristan.
4: Hi, how are you?
2: Very well. Have you got your tin hat on? Give us your conspiracy theory.
4: I've got my tin hat on. Okay, well, everybody calls this a conspiracy theory, but after several years of being dragged through the court system and doing some research into law, I have found out, and I've sent you guys an email so we can chat about this so I can come back to you next week. I have proof, Crown documents and proof to prove that there is no parliament, no court, or no police sitting lawfully under the Commonwealth of Australia Constitution Act.
0: Right.
2: How has this glitch happened?
4: It's not really a glitch. It's been done over time. And as of the 2nd of February 1960, the political parties, who are not mentioned in the Constitution Act, took ownership of the Governor-General. And since Sir William Henry Slim, every Governor-General since then, has not complied with the lawful instructions of his commission and oath as required by the letters patent dated 29th of October 1900.
0: Right.
4: What

0: me. Everyone thinks it's a conspiracy theory, and I've got my tinfoil hat on. What that means is there is no law in our country since the 2nd of February 1960.
1: Right, so are you a sovereign citizen, Tristan?
0: Look, there's no such thing as a sovereign citizen, because someone that's sovereign is of the king, and someone that's a citizen is of someone that takes orders from somebody else. So you can't be a sovereign citizen. It's actually something that makes the media sound stupid, because it's an oxymoron.
1: Okay.
0: We are all sovereign.
1: Yeah.
0: We're all meant to be.
1: And we're all citizens.
0: And the oxymoron of sovereign citizen doesn't work.
2: Well, Tristan, thank you. I was hoping for a lizard people kind of situation.
1: Amanda wanted a lizard eating a baby.
2: I'm happy to go with
1: instead
2: it, Tristan.
1: You've given us that, Tristan, but thank you. And we look
2: Tristan.
1: Forward to your email. I'll just address it to Amanda.
2: Thanks, Tristan.
1: Had cold. Thank you. Until next Tuesday. Tin Hat Tuesday. In the meantime, coming up, Instagram is here. If you'd like to register, jonesyandamanda.com.au.
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4: 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Suddenly it set a limiter for 33 Ks. Right? And I'm roaring it. It's like driving this taxi. I start to really panic going, oh my, people behind me, angry trades. And I get it, guys. I'd be fuming right now. I couldn't get it over 33. So I ring her and go, why don't you turn the limiter off?
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3: It's 22 degrees. Hello, I'm Fee Papel. The latest group of ISIS brides and their children have arrived in Australia. One group of two women and seven children landed in Melbourne earlier this afternoon, while another group of four women and six children have arrived in Sydney. Prime Minister Anthony Albanese says the federal government has provided no assistance.
4: I have nothing but contempt for anyone who has any sympathy for ISIS, as I would hope everyone in this chamber would agree. This should not be an issue of partisanship.
3: Another woman and her child were barred from re-entering, and it's believed she's taking legal action to challenge the order. Calls today for community consultation over the Premier's plan to turn the coal mining town of Collie into a weapons manufacturing centre. The state government is pushing for WA to play a greater role in the country's defence capabilities. But the Greens' Sophie McNeil has told the ABC she doesn't like the state's increasing militarisation.
5: We've got defence studies as a new subject in WA high schools, but we've never talked about if this is what we want for our kids. So I think we need to have a debate, and I think you'll find a lot of people in the community aren't happy with this.
3: The 39-year-old Perth man who publicly supported the Bondi Beach terror attack has pleaded guilty in court today to harassment and firearms charges. Martin Thomas Glynn, taken into custody in December, just days after his anti-Semitic Insta post. A raid on his house, finding guns, ammunition and a bomb-making shopping list. He'll be sentenced next month. And former Premier Mark McGowan has a new job. The one-time state daddy taking on the role of advisor at the Oasis Fertility Centre. He had been working as a strategic advisor for a mining company since resigning from politics 3 years ago.
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3: In sport, the AFL rookie draft is underway. South Freo's Jackson Artemis has been selected by Essendon as their number one pick, the 19-year-old currently playing in Tasmania, while West Coast have selected 20-year-old Oliver Franco as their first selection. He's the son of former Port player Josh Franco. There was speculation the Eagles would take Caleb May from the Sandfall. The club still has pick number 13. Checking Perth's weather, dropping to 11 degrees tonight, showers and the chance of a late thunderstorm tomorrow with a top of 23, wet and 21 for Thursday. Right now it's 22 degrees in Perth, and your next chance to win Lisa and Russell's golden ticket to Robbie Williams is tomorrow morning from 6 on Gold 96FM.
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12: I'm so glad Tin Hat Tuesday is officially finished for the day.
13: I sometimes feel like I need to put my head in a bunch of flowers.
12: Big flower.
13: Big flower's got to me.
12: I've been looking at the Russell Crowe video. He's getting some autographs from some keen French fans. He's
13: at the requests.
12: At the tennis. And Rusty, I feel I kind of like, he's like someone's dad. Okay, you guys, stop mucking around. I kind of like it. I think it's sweet.
13: We don't see them. We don't see whether they are mucking around. But he came out.
12: Well, he's crowding.
13: He came out of his hotel and he kind of scolded them.
14: Stay where you are. Okay. Don't push in on me. I'll come to you. Okay, everybody's safe. Okay, sure. As soon as somebody's a dick, I'm going. You got me?
13: Yes.
12: As soon as somebody's a dick, I'm going.
13: It's like a mum talking to the kids. Okay, mate, all right, I'm going to stop this car. I'm going to stop it.
12: As soon as Rusty does the look over the glasses, you know.
13: The comments are mixed when you read the comments online.
12: Well, what do people say?
13: Well, people are saying he did not have to talk to them like they were dolls.
12: Oh, I reckon he was well within his
13: way. He's on his way to the French Open. Obviously, he's famous, so therefore he gets a seat at the French Open.
12: Sure.
13: His fame, he's leaving the hotel and he's saying,

0: I don't think dicks to me. I don't know.
1: No. I think people online have got it wrong. I'm Team Rusty on
0: this.
1: Well,
0: we'll put this to the pub test that sounds later on.
1: Perfect pub test. Also coming up, Instagram makes its return and some response on your son's stand-up comedy debut.
0: Should I be nervous?
1: We'll have that for you next on Gold.

0: Gold. Hello there. It's Jonesy and Amanda driving you home this Tuesday afternoon. This email came through to us and it came through on our complaints line.
1: Oh, who's it about, you or me?
0: It's from Kim and it's to Amanda.
1: Oh, what have I done?
0: To Amanda, I was driving home after a rough day at work today and listened to the edited version of Jack's open mic performance,
1: your son
0: Jack. I wanted to tell you I loved it.
1: Oh, I love that.
0: It made me smile and laugh. I needed it. I hope he keeps working at it. He seems to be rather a natural at it.
1: Oh, thank you,
0: Thanks
1: Kim.
0: For sharing. Jack, your second son, did his first open mic night performance.
1: And we played a bit of it on the wall.
0: He did very, very well. Here's a bit of it.
2: I do it because it's the bravest thing, apparently, a man can do. And so I look up to my great-grandfather who served in both world wars, prisoner of war in both of them, and say, hey, Gramps, I've got it now.
0: Kid's got the gift.
1: He did it so well.
0: Where does he get that from?
1: Well, not from me. I've never done stand-up.
0: You're a funny lady.
1: Never done stand-up.
0: I've
1: I don't have
0: you.
1: The bravery, as he says, to do that.
0: I think you could do it.
1: No.
0: You're pre-funny because people look at you and you can say anything and people laugh.
1: Are you saying that it's not real?
0: No, because you're funny.
1: That I could say anything.
0: You could say anything.
1: I'm off to the shop to buy some chops.
0: Yep, that's funny. That's
1: Brandon,
0: funny.
1: Don't underplay my skill set.
0: No, I'm just saying there's a thing called pre-funny. Mm. Billy Connolly's got it. Mm. You know, he gets up on stage and when he talks, like one time he just stood up and goes, he was doing a bit about in Australia, the gay and lesbian Mardi Gras. And he goes, in Australia, they've got these lesbians that ride motorbikes. They're called dykes on bikes. And everyone's just losing their stuff. I'm going, Billy, that's just information.
1: It's information.
0: But that's the way he delivers it.
1: He's got a charming accent and he's pre-funny.
0: But you see, Jack, he's got to work now. He's got to work real hard. He's got to keep doing it.
1: Well, they have asked him back, I think probably because all his friends drank the bar dry. And they go, this is a good night. Get them back.
0: Good on you, mate. You keep going. And if you have any complaints, just go straight to them. If you've got Tin Hat Tuesday conspiracies.
1: Oh, dear.
0: Or
1: turn them into
0: about
1: a hat.
0: You can do that. In the meantime, the pub test is coming up. Russell Crowe's

0: interaction with fans.
1: Stay where you are. Don't push in on me.
0: That's got a bit of chatter around the Jonesy Amanda arms. We'll do that next on Gold.
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4: Keep in mind, the broken down track in Balcatta, Reed Highway westbound after Wanneroo Road. The left lane's closed, but incident response traffic is slow. Still a crash in Leeming, Quinata Freeway south at a Rope Highway. The left lane is closed by incident response and traffic is heavy on the approach there too. 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T's and C's apply. 23 degrees in Perth tomorrow, currently 20. If you see anything else, please call our traffic hotline on line 323 9696. It's Christy with the latest Perth traffic on Gold 96 FM.

0: 12. Hello there, it's Jonesy Demander driving you home this Tuesday afternoon. Let's get on down to the Jonesy Demander Arms of the Pub Test.
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1: Does not pass the Pub Test.
2: Pub Test.
3: Pub Test.
1: Does it pass the Pub Test?
2: Pub Test.
3: Yeah, the Pub Test.
1: Doesn't pass the Sniff Test. Stop it. It's not helpful.
0: I don't know if you've seen Russell Crowe's latest interaction with fans.
4: So here's what happened. He was attending the French Open, and I think this was him leaving his Parisian hotel. He steps outside. He sees a group of people wanting his autograph, and this is how it goes.
5: Are you listening?
6: Yes.
5: Stay where you are.
6: Okay.
5: Don't push in on me.
6: Sure.
5: I'll come to you.
6: Sure.
5: Just
6: okay,
5: give everybody's space.
6: Okay, sure.
5: As soon as somebody's a dick, go.
6: Okay.
5: You got me?
6: Yes.
5: Clear?
6: Yes, sir.
4: Yes, sir.
0: Yeah.
4: Yes, sir. Christ.
0: I love it because someone says, can you sign at Maximus? And he goes, no.
4: He's been doing this for years. Talking to Dan McPherson about it earlier, who's just been in a film with Russell Crowe, and he said that autograph hunting has changed now, and it's slightly impersonal because people just want your photograph. Here, people were asking for autographs, but often that is to on sale.
0: Yeah. Can you make it out to eBay for me, please, Russell?
4: So it's not, they're not necessarily your diehard fans. Having said that, he is at the French Open, probably presumably at the largesse of as a guest of the French Open because he's a famous person. And therefore, famous person means this. He did sign the autographs. He looked cranky. But he did sign the autographs.
0: I don't think he looked cranky.
4: But there is a certain scolding nature to the way he was talking to people.
0: It's the look over the glasses.
4: And treating them like they were subhuman somehow.
0: The
4: comments online have been very interesting.
0: Mm-hmm.
4: Sometimes actors forget who put them where they are. Other people are saying, no need to be rude. Others are saying, fair enough. He's clearly tended to his fans. He just sent some boundaries.
0: Yeah. What do you do? You know, you're coming out of a hotel, El Fancy Pants Hotel.
4: I'm off to the Mooney Ponds Open.
0: Yeah, you're coming out. And
4: I'm so pathetically grateful.
0: All your fans are there.
4: Hi, the two of you. but I'm so pathetically grateful that anyone would care. Of course I do.
0: You're handing out 10x4 glossies.
4: I'm a people pleaser, I'd very much say.
0: What name is
4: can it? I give you some money?
0: Would you like to come and live with me?
4: But how do you feel about this? That we're going to phrase it this way. Russell Crowe's interaction with fans. In this instance, does it pass the pub test?
0: I'm Team Rusty on this one. 13 55 22. 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
9: The broken down tracking belt, Caddo Reed Highway westbound after Wanneroo Road. That's been clear but still delays. Some crash in Lee, Quinata Freeway south at Rogue Highway. The left lane's closed for incident response and traffic heavy there. And Freeway northbound, so Mill Point Road to Power, Stevenson Avenue to Warwick Road and Ocean Reef Road. From concepts to completion, major infrastructure developments are transforming WA. Together we're building for tomorrow. Set building for tomorrow to find out what it means for you. 23 degrees in Perth tomorrow, currently 18. If you have anything else, please call our traffic hotline on 93239696. It's Christy with the latest Perth traffic on Gold 96FM.
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0: Gold. Hello there. It's Jonesy and Amanda driving you home. If you would like to play Instagram, it is here. 1355-22 is our number. $2,000 on the line. I was just thinking of Rusty, Russell Crowe over there in France. I remember years ago, I just had this flashback. We had an interview. I was doing a radio show with Billy Birmingham, the 12th man. And at the last minute, we get a call up to do an interview with Russell Crowe in his hotel room because Gladiator had just come out.
1: Oh, okay.
0: So it was a big deal.
1: Yeah,
0: and, you know,
1: bet.
0: Everyone was pretty.
1: Yeah, of course.
0: And you know what Burmo's like? Burmo was pumped. He goes, come on, Jonesy, this is a big deal. And, you know, we rehearsed our questions and all that. We get to the hotel and the audio guy that's come with us, this is so long ago, we used a tape.
1: Mm.
0: And I said, I looked at him and I said, so we got all our stuff? And he goes, yeah. And I said, and the tape? And he goes, yeah. Haven't you got it? I mean, that's a funny joke. And he said, his face went white. He didn't have a tape. I didn't have a tape. We had the machine, but no tape.
1: And how close were you to being?
0: So we're standing in the foyer of the hotel and the PR lady comes down. Okay, you guys, you'll be coming up next after Richard Wilkins. And went, rightio. And then I said to the audio guy, I said, we can't say that we don't have a tape. We're going to have to bluff this through. And then we're sitting.
1: But why wouldn't you just run away?
0: No, you can't run away.
1: Well, if you record a fake interview, you may as well run away.
0: At that point, I didn't tell anyone about this. It was just me and the audio guy. We rang the radio station. They put it in a cab. That's on the way there. Meanwhile, Richard's wrapped up the interview early. And
1: unlike him.
0: And they said, would you like to go next? And I went, okay. And then the audio producer said.
1: It's like a Jedi mind trick.
0: He said, what are we going to do? I said, we're just going to do the interview without a tape, mate. That's how it goes. But I have a feeling it's going to be okay. And then at the last minute, they said, you know what? Angela Bishop has asked if she can go before you guys.
1: And you were so magnanimous.
0: And I said, of course you can. Do it. And at the moment when Angela finished, the cab shows up. I walk out to the driveway circle, get the tape, put it into the thing. No one knew.
1: By then, Russell had gone home about an hour before.
0: It was just one of those great moments. Anyway, the pub test is coming up. In the meantime, we've got Instagram.
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4: Extra cash.
5: Any money. Jonesy and Amanda's.
0: Instagram. Well, here it is. At my signal, unleash hell. 10 questions, 60 seconds on the clock. You could pass if you don't know an answer. We'll come back to that question if time permits. Get all the questions right. You win $1,000.
1: You can win $2,000. You can double your money, but it's double or nothing by answering a bonus question.
0: Susan is in Wyndham Vale.
1: Hi, Susan.
6: Oh, hello. I can't believe I got selected.
1: You got selected,
0: Susan,
1: baby cakes. It is you.
0: It's you, Pikachu.
1: Are you in a position where you've pulled over the car or you're sitting at home, you're comfy and you can hear us?
6: I can hear you. Can you hear me?
1: Yes,
0: yep.
1: We can.

0: Yeah.
1: Let me talk you through what's...
2: I'm driving. Okay. But yeah, hands-free, right?
1: Hands-free, okay.
0: You've got your hands on the wheel.
1: Your phone is hands-free, not
2: of
1: you.
2: Of course, of course.
0: You're not driving like Amanda.
1: No, at least we know you won't be able to Google. All right, Susan, here's what happens. 10 questions, 60 seconds. If you're not sure, say pass. We might have time to come back, all right?
2: Okay.
1: You know, brains a couple of decades ago wouldn't have been able to do this. You're driving,
0: Susan,
1: obeying all the road rules, answering questions. Good luck.
0: You can multi-skill. I know you can do this.
1: All right, Susan.
2: I'll try. It's just starting to rain as well.
1: Okay. Oh, why don't we throw in a degree of difficulty? And you're being followed by a police car.
2: No.
0: Not
1: all right,
0: yet.
1: Susan. All right, time to focus. Here we go. Focus everywhere.
2: Okay.
1: Question number one. What is Jonesy's first name?
2: Brendan.
1: Question two. What shape is a stop sign?
2: Pass.
1: Question three. How many millimetres are in a metre?
2: 100.
1: Oh, it's 1,000.
0: Susan.
2: Oh,
1: shit. Oh. I hope you know... I hope you know the shape of a stop sign because you may have just driven through one. It's an octagon.
2: No, yeah, that one. I was trying to think of the word.
1: Yeah, of course.
0: That one.
1: Susan, you're...
2: I do so much better each time I hear someone else on the radio.
0: Well, there's no judgment from us, Susan.
1: And the degree of difficulty through which you put yourself, we salute you.
0: Good on you, Susan.
2: Thanks for that. I'll try again another time.
1: Please do.
0: We'd love to have you back on. In the meantime, the pub test is coming up. Russell Crowe's interaction with fans. Does it pass the pub test? That's coming up on Gold.
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4: Crash remains in Leeming, Kwinana Freeway South at Arrow Highway. The left lane's closed by incident response. Traffic busy back to Leach Highway. Further back, Freeway South by City to Millpoint Road and further down Russell Road to Anketell. Freeway North by Millpoint Road to the city, Stevenson Avenue to Warwick Road and Ocean Reef. 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If you see anything else, please call our traffic hotline on 9323 9696. It's Christy with the latest Perth traffic on Gold 96FM.
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5: Hi, I'm Ran Hussein. Not a great day for the Aussies at the French Tennis Open overnight. Our top female seed, Maya Joint, was eliminated along with Emerson Jones and Tali Gibson. But Daria Kasatkina did advance to the second round, downing her Turkish opponent in straight sets. Kimberly Birrell is in action tonight. The Hockey Roos are also in action tonight. They take on India in Perth in the first of four friendlies as they prepare for the World Cup. And Queensland will be without skipper Tamika Upton for Thursday's final State of Origin clash against New South Wales. Wales due to a collarbone injury.
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1: The pub test.
2: Pub test.
1: Does not pass the pub test.
2: Pub test.
1: Pub test.
2: Does it pass the pub test?
1: Pub test.
2: Yeah, the pub test.
1: Doesn't pass the sniff test. Stop it. It's not helpful.
3: Here's the deal. Russell Crowe was attending the French Open tennis and was stepping outside his Parisian hotel. We don't know whether people provoked him, but there was a line of people there, a semicircle around him asking for autographs. Here's what he said.
4: Are you listening?
5: Yes.
4: Stay where you are.
5: Okay.
4: Don't push in on me.
5: Sure.
4: I'll come to you.
5: Sure.
4: Just give everybody's space.
5: Okay, sure.
4: As soon as somebody's a dick, go.
5: Okay.
4: You got me?
5: Yes.
4: Clear?
5: Yes, sir.
6: He's like He's like everybody's dad. Remember, years ago, he told that story that he was in Rome just when Gladiator came out. He was just in a shop, and all the police were around, and all these people. And he said to the copper, well, "What's going on? What's happening?" And they said, "You're happening, Mr. Gladiator.
3: You're happening.
6: You're happening."
3: Is it fair enough that some of the comments online have been saying actors forget who put them where they are today? He doesn't need to be rude. He didn't need to be so patronising. I think it'd be a hard way to live with this stuff in your face every single day. And he was gracious. He did sign the autographs. But there is a patronising sort of, he was scolding them. He was scolding them and treating them like a subspecies.
6: But Russell's the sort of guy that will give you a little bit of a scold.
3: And maybe that's the Russell Crowe experience.
6: I think that's the guy. I think it comes from a good place.
3: Russell Crowe's interaction with those fans, does it pass the pub test?
7: Jonesy and Amanda, at my signal. Unleash hell.
8: Yeah, it passes a pub test to a degree, I suppose. Like, he's probably been doing it for years. You'd think he'd be used to it by now.
9: Passes the pub test for sure. Boundaries are a good thing. Set some boundaries in place. Got the autograph, but on his terms. I think that's fair enough.
10: Well, he has every right to do that because, you know, over the years I've just been pushing, wanting autographs. So he has every right to do that. He wants to protect his personal space.
11: Passed the pub test. Maybe he didn't need to swear, but I understand where he's coming from.
12: I worked with Russell Crowe on the Poker Face movie 2 or 3 years ago, and I found him to be one of the nice, generous kind of people who remembers everyone's names. And I think he probably just got given too much of a push in that direction.
6: That's what happens. I remember it was at Bunnings just last weekend, and a guy said, "You Jonesy?" And I went, "Yeah." I said, "You want a selfie?" And he went, "No, no." Right.
3: I was wondering which aisle I'll find the nails.
13: Righto, you two. That's
3: working
13: enough.
3: There. Tomorrow, we have TikTok Tucker. Last week, we made tuna ice cream.
6: Oh, yeah.
3: And you know what? It wasn't that bad.
6: Ryan's still gagging.
14: I hated it.
3: I know. We didn't mind it. What will we have tomorrow?
6: Tomorrow as well, you can win a $2,000 mattress. Thanks to Domain. 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And if you want to hear any of this bunkum, you can do that as well.
3: We will see you tomorrow.
6: 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Good day to you.
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24: Hi Perth, Fiona Ellis-Jones here from Your News Now. 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
11: There's a breakdown in Ascot. Tonkin Highway north, but after Great Eastern Highway, the right lane's blocked. Traffic is slow on the approach. Freeway north, Maslow Mill Point right into the city, then Stevenson Avenue, Warwick Road, at Ocean Reef Road and at Shenton Avenue. The earlier crash, Quinana Freeway south at a Rogue Highway, that's cleared. But freeway south and heavy from the city out to Mill Point Road, again, barely a drive through to Rowley Road as well. 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
14: It's 19 degrees. Hello, I'm Fee Papel. Two groups of ISIS brides have now arrived back in Australia. Two women and seven children landed in Melbourne earlier this afternoon, with four women and six children then arriving in Sydney. New South Wales police say they didn't expect to make any arrests. The Premier has deflected questions about BHP's emissions targets. The mining giant has pledged to reach net zero over the next 24 years, but leaked documents reveal the miner has dumped plans for a processing plant that would cut emissions. Roger Cook saying he only knows what the company tells him.
15: You need to ask them about their pathway to net zero by 2050, but they've committed to me as part of my urgings that they lean into the decarbonisation process, that they are committed to net zero by 2050.
14: Two men arrested in Victoria are being questioned about their involvement with Desi Freeman in the 7 months he was on the run. The 56-year-old shot dead two police officers in August in an ambush at a rural property before being shot dead himself in March. The coalition has agreed to pass the government's NDIS reforms despite speculation it could pull support. Labor will introduce legislation designed to rein in the soaring costs of the NDIS. Northern Territory police have confirmed no charges will be laid over the death in custody of a 24-year-old man in Alice Springs. Kumanjayi White died after being restrained by two officers in a supermarket last May. And Labor has been asking supporters to dig deep to counter the recent rise in support for One Nation. It's begun a social media ad campaign asking for donations of between $10 and $27. It says the money will help stop the party's momentum.
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14: In sport, the AFL mid-season rookie draft is done. 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
3: Hey, it's the Christian O'Connell Show. On today's show, we're asking you, how did you start the week? Are you a Monday winner or loser? And who, like me, is injured right now? I have put my back out putting my socks on this morning. And that is literally what happened. So I'm looking for who else is injured like me now. You can text 0475 031043. How did you start the week yesterday? Would you say you're a Monday winner or loser? Let us know next.

0: Christian O'Connell's show. First half an hour, we go around the team. We ask you as well. How did you start the week? Would you say you're a Monday winner or loser? Rio, are you a Monday winner or loser?
1: I'm a loser. It does feel a little bit naff to be complaining about what I'm going to complain about. But our holiday rental, this me and Caitlin, producer Caitlin, we're staying here for a week. There's one loo roll to last us for the entire week.
0: Oh, come on. If you know there are two adults in there, that's actually ridiculous.
1: It is. We've got...
0: That is not a super host behaviour. That's awful.
1: It's really bad. I've only noticed it late last night. So I was thinking, I might have to nick some from work on my way on my way back home.
0: That is shocking. One loo roll for two adults.
1: And also, there's just nothing in the place. So we've got these two...
0: And you've checked the cupboards?
1: I've checked all the cupboards. The cupboards is another point of contention.
0: How many are locked? I don't like it when they have one locked one.
1: There is one locked one in the bathroom. I suspect that's where the loo roll is hiding. So I don't quite know how to pick a lock.
0: Reminds me of this Catholic primary school I went to where if you want to go for a number two, you had to put your hand up and they wouldn't let... there was no loo roll in the toilets. You had to... The teacher would give you a couple of... Not the loo roll... A couple of sheets.
1: Oh, they would ration it out.
0: So they go, what do you need to go? And you'd say a one or a two, and then they would ration out.
1: Was this during the war?
0: It was nuns. Oh, yeah, I screwed up. Oh, angry nuns. I was raised by angry nuns.
2: You didn't have enough.
0: Patsy, you were a Monday winner or loser?
3: I'm going to say I'm a winner because I had the best pedicure of my life yesterday. Absolutely fantastic. It was 90 minutes of pure bliss, and they did things to my feet and legs that I never had done before.
0: Feet and legs?
3: I swear to God, it was brilliant.
0: What a rough start to the week for some poor lady.
3: Oh, no, my heart's
0: somewhere right now,
3: fantastic.
0: Someone is saying, I'm the biggest Monday loser ever.
3: Don't be like that.
0: Some woman came in with like rhino feet.
3: No rhino feet anymore. I don't know if you've ever had a facial where they put the steam, like they've got a little machine with the steam.
0: No.
3: It's fantastic. So they put that on your legs and then they did like a leg mask.
1: They steamed your feet.
0: Yeah.
3: Oh, it was fantastic. And then they paint them and clip and do all that stuff. And then at the very end, the piece de resistance was they got like this soy wax candle that was melted and they put like the hot wax on your legs.
0: They probably did that to get rid of some of the smell as well.
3: No.
0: I need to light a candle in here.
3: It's meant to be really moisturising.
0: Anyone smell verrucas?
3: My legs are like baby legs. They're fantastic.
0: Now, is this all the pampering routine, getting ready for the Radio Awards on Thursday night?
3: Perhaps,
0: this brilliant podcast, Rage Against the Menopause,
3: thank you,
0: has rightly been nominated for a big award Thursday night.
3: Sweet of you to
0: and
3: say.
0: So is this all the preparation?
3: It's a little bit of prep, yeah. Just a tad. Just a tad of prep.
0: I get the feeling there's more prep to come this week. What else is happening?
3: There might be some microdermabrasion happening.
0: What's that?
3: They get like a
0: sounds
3: little...
0: like a Triple J unsigned band. Microdermabrasion.
3: It's like a little wand. It's like a vacuum cleaner for your face. And they're like, it's great, Alex.
0: You got crumbs on it?
3: No, it's like a really great exfoliant.
1: Isn't it a bit dangerous doing it this soon to the event? Don't you like a week out?
3: No, it's fine.
0: And you'll love to know that Patsy's demanded a day off Friday. So whether she wins or lose, she needs to get on it Thursday night. And that commitment to audio excellence is why she deserves that award. Alex, you're Monday winner or loser, mate?
2: I'm a big fat loser because we have a Tupperware disaster on our hands. And that's because of our move. We moved recently over the weekend. I have all these Tupperware lids, but no containers. Yeah. I counted 12 lids. Where did those containers go?
0: Oh, it's a nightmare, isn't it? They're worse than socks that separate.
2: I know.
0: You know, you try and pair them up and you'll never get them back together again. The Tupperware just, it repels. The container and the lid, it's like they're magnets. They can't be together. They repel each other away.
2: Yes, they hate each other. There's just all these lids but no containers. And I just sat on the kitchen floor the other day, just
0: crying.
2: Tearing my hair out, crying. Shaking.
0: What a great phrase to say about somebody. You know what that person is? All lid, no container. It's a Tupperware insult.
2: That is good. The ultimate insult, isn't it?
0: It is. That guy is all lid, no container.
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6: In Ascot, watch out for multiple breakdowns. They're along Tonkin Highway northbound after Great Eastern Highway, blocking the right lane. Traffic is slow, allow for a safe merge. Checking the freeways, southbound it's busy Hay Street to Mill Point Road and then from Villiers Drive to Rowley Road. The freeway northbound, slow, Mill Point Road to Hay Street, Stevenson Avenue to Warwick Road and then Ocean Reef Road also at Shenton Avenue. 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It's Dylan with the latest Perth traffic.
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0: Christian O'Connell's show. Christian, I'm a Monday loser. I accidentally wore my slippers to work yesterday.
1: Slippers at work is a winner in my
0: Depends what you do. Mm. You know, if you're going to see your doctor, okay, and he's wearing his slippers, you're not taking him seriously. Christian, I'm a Monday winner. Figured out how to make the perfect cappuccino with my new coffee machine. Morning commutes this winter just got a whole lot better. That's from Emma. I am a Monday loser. I am in a world of pain right now. I've really, really hurt my back. So much so that I've had to send our new recruits a show. Intern Pete has joined our show, and I had to send him out to the chemist. He's just come back with some Voltaren. I actually asked for Voltron, which I think might be a kid's TV show.
1: Yes, I think
0: that's, that's when he realised all is not well with Christian. He's asking for an animated TV show.
1: But it does beg the question, you can't reach around to your back.
0: It's actually struggling to breathe. I'm in that much pain. Oh.
1: He just starts screaming randomly in songs. You go, can't laugh.
0: I cannot ask a team member to loosen my pants and smear pain relief on my backside. It's the beginning of the end.
1: But what about
0: what if I get a thrill for it and then it's my new kink or something? Oh, my back's bad again.
1: You physically can't reach your back. There's no way.
0: Here's what I'm thinking I'm going to do. I'm going to smear it on the wall and then rub myself slowly up against the wall. Like a cat does, you know?
1: That's not a solution.
0: It is right now a solution. I hurt my back last week and then I went to see the physio, and the physio gave me these stretches and exercise to do, right? And he said, hey, make sure you do these, okay, 3 times a day. Otherwise, this will just happen again and it'd be worse. And of course, I did none of those exercises. Because you know what, when someone just clicks it and it helps you feel better, you think, I don't need to do any of that. I'm actually cured. If anything, this back is probably stronger than it's ever been. I've got the back of a 21-year-old now. Oh. And of course, today I went to put a sock on and it was just like, it just locked up. I rolled back on the bed and laid there for 25 minutes wondering, how am I going to get changed and then shuffle to work? I thought, do I call for help? Does someone have to come and get me changed? Can I even get into the studio today?
1: How long did it take you to walk in? Because you were quite late.
0: 20 minutes. Oh. It's a 5-minute walk. I had to keep actually stopping on the street a couple of times. I was leaning on a lamppost at one point. There was a tradie just staring at me in his van. And I sort of nodded. And he didn't nod back. He was like, I'm not returning the nod. What is going on with you?
1: Suspicious character.
0: Heavy breathing.
2: The lower must back is a question.
0: Must make it to radio studio. Monday loser. Right, I'm gonna go and put my cream on and I'll be back with you.
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6: In Langford, watch out for a crash along Roe Highway eastbound before Kenwick Link. The left emergency lane is blocked. Emergency and towing services are on site. Drive with caution. It's pretty slow on the approach. Through Ascot, watch out for a breakdown. Tonkin Highway northbound after Great Eastern Highway. That's blocking at the right lane. Tollies have now rocked up on site there as well. Also, it's a little busy on the freeway northbound at Reed Highway, and the Mitchell southbound still busy out of the city, Hay Street to Mill Point Road. Score $30 off Jetstar flights with Flight Centre. Today only, fly Perth to Gold Coast, one way from $287. 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It's Dylan with the latest Perth traffic.
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0: Christian O'Connell Show. All right, who is injured right now listening to the show? Where are my people at? I am in no small amount of pain. I have really done something to my back. Just simply putting a sock on. I'm literally smeared in Voltaren at the moment. It smells of Denko rub in the studio.
1: It does.
0: I've had that little tiny ball in my back. Rio, you will attest that I was literally pushing my back into a ball just now for 5 minutes up against the wall.
1: Up against the wall, staring out the window. I said to you, are you in excruciating pain? Because you had a grimace on your
0: face.
1: I've never seen that look.
0: No.
1: Oh, my goodness.
0: When you have back pain, you will know.
1: Okay.
0: It's horrendous. So I want to know then, who is injured right now? Alex, are you injured?
2: I've pulled a muscle in my neck due to a moth in my jacket. So I was putting my jacket on this morning. It's cold. And I walk into the bathroom and I hear this sort of rustling around just on my collar. And this moth just flies out. I'm like, ah! And as I flail my arms in a mad panic, I pulled something, a muscle, in my neck. And
0: a twinge.
2: It was a twinge, a real twinge, right up the left side. And it was like this sort of...
0: And it also means... Thing. So has the new place got moths?
2: Yeah.
0: You need to get that sorted, otherwise you start eating your clothes.
2: Yes, I know. Yes.
1: Your Kathmandu vests, Alex. Yeah.
0: All those baby blue jumpers you have, they'll all be nailed up.
2: Yeah, normally it flies out of my wallet, but yeah. But anyway, it's hurting my neck. It really is.
0: All right, who is injured right now? Let us know. 0475 031043. Give us a call as well, 135522. Christian, I've hurt my hip. I stepped off a train to let people off before I hopped back on one leg. No one would give me their seats.
1: Oh.
0: Had to have several physio appointments for doing a good deed.
1: That's what they say. No good deed goes unpunished.
0: Natalie, Christian, I've injured myself. My small doxy doodle dog slept next to my leg last night. And because I couldn't roll over properly, I tried to move the dog with my leg and I put my hip out. That's incredible. Let's get a Stacey.
3: I have torn my meniscus.
0: How do you do that? That's agony.
3: It is agony. My husband tore his meniscus back in December and he was given the clearance to run. So I said, come on, let's do it together. Third session out, my meniscus is torn. Go and see his knee specialist who told me he healed on his meniscus. Putting socks on. So Christian is exactly like you.
0: Yeah, I tell you what, they need to come with warning. There should be a health warning for these socks. The government need to do something.
3: The socks should be banned, I think.
0: Yes,

0: Well, I hope it's all okay. Stacey, thank you very much. Give us a call. Catch up on the Christian O'Connell Show podcast with the free iHeartRadio app.
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2: Taking a final check of the roads for this evening in Langford. Keep in mind the earlier crash, Roe Highway eastbound before Kenwick Link. It's blocking the left emergency lane with towies and emergency services on site. Traffic is slow there, so make sure you drive with caution. The earlier breakdown cleared in Ascot, Tonkin Highway northbound after Great Eastern Highway. And it's busy on the freeway southbound, Hay Street out of the city to Mill Point Road, and Mitchell Freeway northbound, busy up the Great Highway. 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
0: The Pino Grincio. 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
2: Grincio is gold. That's goldio.
0: My Cousin's Vinny was a great one. My Cousin's Vineyard. Cousin's Vineyard.
2: Silver plus.
0: God, how good a movie was Dancing with Wolves.
2: Yeah, great.
0: Yeah, he's really got into wine. He has now. That's right, Dancers with Wolf Blass.
2: Gold.
0: Merlo and Me.
2: Silver.
0: Planet of the Grapes.
2: Gold.
0: And this one's the producer, Caitlin. Not Dirty Dancing, Shardy Dancing.
2: Silver plus.
0: All right, Rhea, what have you got?
2: Throw Mumma from the Train. Throw Mumma.
0: Oh, yeah. Another bronze.
2: Sommelier Like It Hot.
0: Yes, very fancy. Thank you. Clever. Gold.
2: And finally, White Men Decant Jump. They can't jump, but boy, can they let that red breathe.
0: This has gone off. All right, we're looking for your wine movies. Juice Bigelow, Mel Grigio.
2: Gold.
0: Chitty Chitty Goonbag.
2: Silver.
0: By the way, get ready for a lot of goon-based ones, okay?
2: The National Pride.
0: Harry Potter and the Goonbag of Fire.
2: Bronze.
0: Silence of the Lambruscos.
2: Ooh, silver plus.
0: Well done, Steve. Chardonnay Darko.
2: Gold.
0: Sam, well done. How to Drain Your Flagon.
2: Silver.
0: Freddie Got Corked. Poor kid.
2: Silver.
0: Naughty. Horrible Barossas.
2: Oh, gold. That's
0: very, very smart, Nathan. Dude, Where's My Shardy?
2: Silver.
0: If I wasn't legless, I'd kick you.
2: Gold. Gold.
0: Very good, Glenn. My Cousin Vino.
2: Silver plus.
0: Well done, Jack. Sherry Maguire.
2: Oh, gold.
0: Yeah. Vinocchio.
2: Gold.
0: Vinocchio's really good. White Wine Chicks.
2: Silver plus.
0: Well done, John. Don't mess with the Zonzo.
2: What's a Zonzo?
0: It's a brand of wine. It's a nice wine, Zonzo.
2: Okay, gold.
0: Not that I know, anyway. I don't really touch the stuff. Scent of a wino. Hoo-ah!
2: Gold.
0: That's very good, Andy. Very good. Scent of a wino. Zach and Miri make a Pinot.
2: Gold. These are very good.
0: 40-year-ing old virgin.
2: Silver.
0: La La Liquorland.
2: Gold.
0: Temperellas in the Mist. Oh, nice reference.
2: Bronze.
0: Hail Merlo.
2: Silver.
0: Saving Ryan's Private Collection.
2: Yeah,
0: there's too
2: bronze.
0: Much going on there. Castaway.
2: Silver plus.
0: And we're back to the old goombags. Goombag with the wind.
2: Silver.
0: Well done, Bronwyn. Silver Whinings Playbook.
2: Gold.
0: James Bond stars in Goonraker.
2: That's gold.
0: That's very good. Jim, that's very good. Oppenweiner.
2: Silver
0: Shall
2: plus.
0: We, Oppenweiner.
2: Oppenweiner.
0: Chris, that's very good. And Finding Pino.
2: Silver.
0: Finding Nemo. Pino. Very,
2: I got it, yeah.
0: Very good. Tell us more about that trip to Portugal. I'm not going to sleep tonight in case there's any more. Who's the winner today?
2: If I wasn't legless, I'd kick you.
0: Well done to...
2: Greg?
0: Andy?
3: Greg or Andy?
0: Or Stephen?
3: Might have been Matt.
0: Max. All right, that's the Christian O'Connell show for today. When we are back tomorrow, it'll be Wednesday, and we'll be doing What Are the Odds? We do this every Wednesday on the show. We look for your great stories of coincidence and chance, like these.
4: My parents sent me a birthday card one year, and they've been separated since I was 4 years old, and it was exactly the same card.
5: My wife and I met 27 years ago, live in different towns. We decided we better get the fathers to sort of meet. They went on a golf day for returned servicemen, and they had to put their army numbers in. They enlisted at the same time, and yeah, their service numbers were following numbers.
6: I'm actually a twin. My ex-partner was a twin, and I have twin daughters, and both my next-door neighbours were both twins.
0: If you've got a story for What Are the Odds for tomorrow, email it to me, christian@christianoconnell.com.au. Thank you very much for joining us. We're back tomorrow. 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

0: afternoon, everyone. It's Will and Woody on your Tuesday. Woods, the swap meet is over, but we were left with, I don't know what you'd call this, like a beautiful bonus, I suppose, in a lot of ways. One of the items that we traded for is we're yet to unlock the potential in this item. I'll let the audio do the talking. Have a listen to it.
1: What do you want to give us, David?
2: I want to trade you some scratchies that I was told to buy from a psychic that I've seen at a market last week.
0: Whoa. I think I know which one I want. I think you know which one we want.
1: Should we say it at the same time?
0: Yeah.
1: Three, two, one. Scratchies.
0: Yes!
1: Hey, David, we want the scratchies, mate.
2: Yeah, sweet ass.
0: What would you like to offer for the psychic endorsed scratchies?
3: I've got a signed limited edition by Michael Goddard. It's actually from Las Vegas. Probably worth $3,000-$4,000 at least.
1: Lee, you've just got yourself a handful of scratchies, my friend. Now, psychic endorsed scratchies. The great news is that Lee has agreed for us to hang on to the scratchies to do a live scratching on the radio show.
0: That's right.
1: We've got the scratchies. These are psychic endorsed.
0: Yes.
1: This is a sure thing.
0: Don't know
1: thing.
0: What that means.
1: It just means a psychic that can see the future knows that these scratchies win. Why she wouldn't buy them herself, I'm not sure. But she knows. Okay. So we're sitting on $150,000 here. Question for mine.
0: Geez, they're big, aren't they?
1: Yeah. It's a big whole
0: back
1: handful.
0: Back in my day, a scratchy used to be the size of a post-it note, but these are like...
1: They've stepped up.
0: Anything's we've got a scratch there.
1: I thought we'd
0: do that in a spot on the show, but we'll need half an hour to scratch all them.
1: I'm down for that. Half an hour scratching scratchies, bloody oath. Sounds like good radio to me. A question for me is how much of that cash do we get? Because technically Lee owns them. We trade. Sorry?
0: Well, technically Lee owns them. That's the end of the conversation, isn't it?
1: I think
0: when you say technically Lee owns them, then Lee owns them.
1: Lee owns them, but
0: that's
1: given we're scratching, I think we've got a case there.
0: All right, well, you can contact Lee.
1: Well, I'll do it after we scratch. After we scratch.
0: Okay.
1: Because if they're worthless, I don't want them, obviously. But, if we're sitting here and we've won $150,000, you try and tell me that you're not going to go, hey, let's fly somewhere.
0: I'm not. I'm an honourable man.
1: Yeah, no, you're not.
0: I am.
1: No, you're not.
0: Don't do this. I'll tell that to you. Besmirch my character on here.
1: I will besmirch whatever character I want to besmirch.
0: Right up next. Russell Crowe has besmirched a few of his fans out the front of a hotel. No, he's been dragged through the mud for this.
1: Yeah, he's fine.
0: I reckon he's all right.
1: Yeah, exactly.
0: I actually think he actually showed a bit of leadership, which we love from the Spaniard.
1: Oh my
0: God. We love it.

0: what makes this
1: great.
2: Great song.
1: That song that reminds you of falling in love before you even knew what was happening. We play it.
3: Just great songs.
1: Gold 96 FM.

0: Will and Woody. Hope you're having a great Tuesday. Battle of the Gens a little bit later on this hour. One of my favourite segments. Annalise still trying to name the Beatles. why are you laughing about that?
1: Because I forgot to do research. I still don't know any of the songs.
0: Here we are again. Yes. Here we are again.
1: Anyway, I'll have a few hours, minutes. I'll figure it out for later.
0: Annalise struggling to work in time as well. She's nowhere early. Hey, Woods, Russell Crowe.
2: Oh, we love him. We love him so much. We want to have lunch with him. We're manifesting it. Hasn't eventuated yet, but we love him.
0: We love him. We recently spent $8,000 on a whip from the Gladiator movie.
2: Yes, which he actually never held, but still, he was in the scene.
0: It's a flail. Sorry.
2: Yes.
0: It looks a lot like a whip. Anyway, I'm sick of saying it's a flail and people going, what's a flail? And me going, it's like a whip.
2: It's a bit frustrating.
0: Anyway, so we've got this thing. We love him. And Russell strikes me as, I mean, Annalise, you've texted Russell before. I mean, he's pretty straight up and down, isn't he?
1: Yeah, but he's a businessman.
0: Oh, I love that.
3: I mean, the last time I think he came on the show, he was like, look, guys, Annalise, happy to come on the show. Tell the boys, indoor garden party. They're playing this weekend.
2: Awesome.
3: And he was just like, that's the dates. Here's what's happening. If we don't mention that, I'm not doing the interview.
2: Fair enough.
3: And it was fair enough.
2: Lay it down,
3: Russell. Lays down the law.
2: Lay it down.
3: He lays down the law.
2: We will do as you say, Maximus.
3: He's just kind of how he is with everyone.
2: Yes.
3: So he's walked out the front of this hotel and he's been accosted by a bunch of fans.
2: Of course. He'd get it everywhere.
3: Who would like him to sign some stuff? One of them's holding a Gladiator seat vinyl.
2: Awesome.
3: Which you've just found out $65 Woods. Couldn't believe it.
2: Too much.
3: For your favourite movie. Wouldn't even pay that. Wouldn't pay it for his favourite movie.
2: Wouldn't pay.
3: Oh, mate, insane.
2: Wouldn't pay $1.40.
3: Yeah. Insane, mate.
2: What is it's a vinyl, man? Is it $40?
3: All right.
2: It's reasonable.
3: So Russell Crowe.
2: I'll get the seat.
3: He's accosted at the front of a hotel by some fans who want him to sign some stuff. Here's what he says to them.
4: Are you listening?
5: Yes.
4: Stay where you are. Okay. Don't push in on me.
5: Sure.
4: I'll come to you.
5: Okay.
4: Give everybody space.
5: Okay, sure.
4: As soon as somebody's in, go.
5: Okay.
4: You got me?
5: Yes.
4: Clear?
5: Yes, sir.
2: Yes, sir. Yes, sir.
3: Isn't that amazing?
2: Awesome.
3: He's still Maximus.
2: And he has...
4: As soon as somebody's a dickhead,
2: awesome.
4: I'm gone.
2: And he just commands that respect.
3: I love it.
2: Everyone respects him.
3: I love
2: it. No one's messing with him there.
3: I went back to the Gladiator movie. He's using that. He's using the same lines from the movie.
6: Hold the line. Stay with me.
3: The same bit.
4: That's awesome.
3: It's the same bit.
6: That's awesome.
3: It's everywhere he goes.
2: Yeah, it's awesome.
4: Hold the line.
3: I love it.
2: I've got nothing wrong with that, by the way. There was an article saying that he cracked it at people. He did not crack it at people. He was leading. He was being a general.
3: He's a leader.
2: Being a general.
3: He's a leader. What are you going to
2: do?
3: He's a husband to a murdered wife, father to a murdered son.
2: Yes, he is.
3: Like,
2: and he will have his vengeance
3: in this
2: life or the next.
3: In this life or the next. There's nothing you can do
2: about
3: that.
2: And he signed their stuff. He still signed their stuff.
3: Yes.
2: He doesn't have to do that.
3: He's the leader of the Phoenix Legion. Guys, if you're going to rock up in a costume at the front of a hotel, just, you know, commander of the army to the north.
2: Do as he says.
3: Now... Everyone's a bit rattled by the depth of the Gladiator.
1: Listen to you,
2: boys. We love him.
1: Absolute fanboys.
3: It's the most iconic role ever.
2: Exactly.
3: It's the best thing anyone has ever done. On screen.
2: I agree with you.
3: Now, and recognised by his peers, by the way. I mean, he won the Academy Award for it, obviously, because he was amazing. Yes.
1: I think that's why he doesn't want to have lunch with you,
3: but yeah, it's part of it.
2: Maybe.
3: It's part of it. It's getting that way. It's getting that way. What I love from that bit, though, and I'd love to take your calls right up next, is he almost sounded like he was treating his, I mean, he's clearly not a general treating his soldiers, but what he did sound like was like a parent treating his kids. That line that he says at the end there, Anyone acts like a dickhead and I'm gone.
2: Yeah.
3: That for me which just sounded like my dad saying I was going to do it in the Maximus voice. But in all my memories of my father, he sounds like Maximus.
2: If only you were Maximus, Dad. One day,
3: like every grown man. No, I remember that the threat I have in my head is you hit your brother one more time and you're getting out and walking.
2: Oh, classic.
3: Dad would have thrown that threat around.
2: Yeah.
3: Five times.
2: Yeah, we'll turn the car
3: five
2: around.
3: Five times a trip. Yeah. Like, if the trip was over an hour, I would have heard that five times.
2: Yeah.
3: Never follows through.
2: No, because that's the
3: thing. Like, we all know it's empty, mate. What are you going to... It's more of a pain in the ass for you, leaving a child by the side of the road.
2: Yeah, yeah.
3: And then having to come back and get them, knowing that they could be hit by another car.
2: You're never
3: going to do it. Mum's not going to let you do it.
2: Nah.
3: The cops found out that you've done it. You're going to lose your custody of me.
2: You're getting punished.
3: Shit threat.
2: 100%. But as a kid, you didn't know that, though, did you?
3: Like, hence why I probably did it five times, because I think subconsciously you know,
0: Obviously, I've been through this with Seb. I want to take your calls, by the way, if I'm like hollow or empty parent threats.
2: Yeah.
0: Or maybe if they followed through on it. I'll just take parent threats in general. Because it was good when they followed through on it as well. Because I'm going through this with our daughter, Max, at the moment, where we're in a real threat phase. Because that's pretty much the only way I can get her to really do something. Is
2: what do you go for?
0: I just take her favorite thing that afternoon. No TV this afternoon. But now, here's the thing. She knows TV is also downtime for me.
2: Yes.
0: And I swear she's subconsciously as close. You're never going to take that off me.
2: They figure it
0: out. You nap at 2 o'clock in the afternoon when I watch television. Love a nap.
2: It's an
0: empty threat.
2: We do the countdown from 5. And so I'm starting to realise, though, because my dad used to count down from 5.
0: Yes.
2: I have no idea what to do at 0.
0: No.
2: I will count down from 5. And you get to 3 and you're like,
0: started to go like 2.5.
2: Yeah.
0: 2.
2: Yeah.
0: 1.5. Yeah, 1.75.
2: And then you have a chat like, don't you do it. Don't you do it. You put it down. 1.
0: Parent threats. We'll take them up next. Will and Woody.
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0: Willa Woody, and I hope you're having a wonderful, wonderful Tuesday afternoon. Right now, before we get to Battle of the Gens and embarrassment of Annalise, we're talking parent threats, parental threats, empty or otherwise. I love the empty threats. I think that's a bit of fun, but also when they followed through on them, that was also very good. Lisa, so you're the parent. What threat did you have to follow through on?
1: I actually threatened my kids that I would drop them on the side of the road, and I actually did do it.
2: Bloody hell, Lisa. That's bold. How far away did you get from them?
1: A little bit, and I did sit there and wait.
2: How long?
1: They eventually came to the car.
2: Yeah. Hang on, Lisa. So you dropped your kids on the side of the road, drove off, then you parked on the side of the road and you waited for your kids to walk back to you?
1: Yes.
2: So they were just walking on the side of a freeway, your children?
1: Yes.
2: Totally wild, Lisa.
1: A very long time ago, but yes, I did do it.
2: And I'm sure they were good after that. I'm sure.
0: You know what's funny about that kid dropping off on the side of the road thing is I raised this with my in-laws. Mm-hmm. Who are Dutch, about like, you know, how wild that was. Like, you know, they're never going to drop us off. Mm. I found out that it was a recreational hobby for people in the Netherlands when they're on holidays to drop their kids in a random place and for them to have to find their way home.
2: That's awesome.
0: Can you believe that?
2: I can.
0: I was like, how old? And they were like, oh, 5 or 6.
2: What? Started. Did your wife do it?
0: Yep. Hence why she's hard as nails.
2: Yeah.

0: Yes, it works. It actually does work.
1: Isn't that insane?
0: So, but surely,
1: imagine
0: like,
1: going on like a group holiday now, because they used to do it when they go on families.
0: Yeah, yeah.
1: And going up to your mates.
0: Yeah.
1: Guys, how about we drop the kids in the middle of nowhere and see how they go?
0: I mean, part of me loves it.
1: They'd call the police.
0: Who?
1: Your mates.
0: Yeah. Well, I don't know. I reckon I could twist their arms a little bit. No, I just think the person that comes
1: out. No one really takes you seriously. So everyone be like, oh, Woody. No, very good.
0: No, but the kids that come out of the woods there, I just think they're tougher, stronger, more independent kids.
1: They're stronger.
0: You know what I mean? Lord of the Flies. They all die, don't they? Let's go to Justine.
1: Well, not all of them, but a lot of them.
0: Yeah, they do. Justine.
1: That's
0: a fictional story, right? Justine, talking parental threats. This is something your dad used to do.
2: Yes, my dad, a very, very long time ago, over 30 years ago, he grew up by the beach, and he used to say if we were to swear, he would throw us off the end of the jetty.
0: Oh, yeah. Oh, my Lord.
2: And then my brother continued to swear, so he walked us three kids down the jetty, and this is a very long time ago, held my brother over.
1: Oh, wow. Like by his foot? Like how?
2: Cradled him over, kind of how Michael Jackson held.
1: Wow, and you've done the MJ reference as well. Could he swim, your brother?
2: No, he didn't drop him over.
1: No, but could your brother swim?
2: Yes, yes.
1: Okay.
2: But I have never sworn in front of my parents, and then now if I'm in conversation with my brothers and we drop a swear word, one of us will yell out, "Jetty."

0: should be. It's Will and Woody, your shot and $1 million. Less than half an hour now. Battle of the Gens up next, right now over the woods.
1: I am going to be competing with you at something. Yes. You're already rattled. I can see. You're rattled.
0: I'm rattled. I'm rattled. I've just hurt my calf with the massage gun.
1: Sorry about that. I'm in trouble.
0: Someone get me an ice pack.
2: He's nowhere early.
0: I'm handicapped.
1: I brought the massage gun in so you'd hurt your calf.
0: I think for you and I to have a fair contest, I need to be handicapped. So that makes sense.
1: Well, on that, we're going to be competing in something intellectual very, very shortly.
0: Great.
1: The catch is that I have cheated.
0: Okay.
1: That's going to be a big test. And I'm inspired by the enhanced games. If you're not across the enhanced games, basically a whole bunch of swimmers, runners could juice up. They could have all the banned substances. We're talking steroids, etc. Juice up to the gills is what they were saying. And they're all going to compete, right, in Las Vegas. This happened yesterday.
0: Yes.
1: Really funnily, a number of the clean athletes that competed, the athletes that didn't take any drugs.
0: Really good.
1: Beat the juiced up athletes.
0: Really good.
1: Here's some audio of swimmer Hunter Armstrong winning gold, and he's on no drugs.
3: It's Armstrong and Ryan coming down the stretch.
4: That time 23.55 we're after.
3: What's he going to touch?
4: It's going to be quick.
3: Hunter Armstrong at 24.21. It is not a world record, but it is good enough to win this and win $250,000.
1: He's clean.
0: Sounds like the commentator was on drugs.
1: They all were. They were all allowed. They were all allowed. Anything goes in Vegas. So he wasn't the only one. There was a sprinter as well who won the 100-meter sprint. He was clean, beat all the juiced up guys.
0: Yep.
1: The missile Magnussen.
0: Yep.
1: He came on this radio show. He couldn't have been more juiced up. He had so many drugs in his system.
0: Well, he was the guy that said, juice me to the gills.
1: Yeah.
0: That was his quote.
1: He came last.
0: Yeah, that's really sad for Jimmy. The funny thing is when we spoke to Jimmy, he did this whole thing, like, I can't wait to get back. They can test me. And it's like, wow.
1: We don't want
0: to.
1: We don't want what you were on.
0: At this stage.
1: Yeah, exactly.
0: You've pretty much just proven that that's not. The other thing about it, which I think is really tragic, I think the enhanced games are the coolest or the saddest thing ever.
1: I found myself watching it.
0: You loved it. Not surprising.
1: I thought it was cool. I was just I'm just interested to see what happens. And I'm fascinated that clean athletes were beating drugged up athletes.
0: It is interesting. But then even then, because I was kind of into the whole, like, oh, I can't wait to see a world record broken.
1: Yeah.
0: And then particularly in a world record, particularly in the swimming, I was kind of like bemused by the fact that the athletes are wearing these suits. In the Olympics you can't use. They're banned.
1: Yeah.
0: So it's like even if you broke a world record, we don't know whether it's the peptides or the roids or the suit.
1: Yeah, true.
0: And anyone who does break a record in the Olympics, like you're now comparing apples and oranges. Like you may as well be swimming 60 meters rather than 50 meters. Like, what is the point?
1: It
0: didn't make any sense. All of a sudden, and then you find out that Enhanced is a pharmaceuticals company in the US, and the whole thing turns into the biggest wank that maybe ever.
1: Yeah, but sales have gone.
0: They look like they're swimming in a kid pool.
1: Yeah.
0: The four-lane, 25-meter. I don't know when they knocked that out. They emptied out a sand pit somewhere in Vegas and they were like, great, let's chuck him in here.
2: Also, why would you ever let clean athletes compete against enhanced athletes? Like, if they're all enhanced, then someone who's enhanced wins every time.
1: I think the idea was the drugged-up people will absolutely destroy the clean athletes. Yeah. It's totally backfired on them.
0: Yeah.
2: So funny.
0: It just goes to show, like, really, how much of a beat-up this whole supplements thing is.
1: Just get up early and do the work. Now, Wilbur, to prove that point.
0: Yes.
1: You are smarter than me. Intellectually. Maybe not emotional intelligence.
0: I think emotions, you've definitely got me.
1: You are a lot smarter intellectually than me, right? So if you and
0: qualify? What are we talking about?
1: You're just better at trivia than me. You know more stuff.
0: I don't think that's not intelligence. I think that's just memory.
1: Okay.
0: You just
1: have a more diverse range of information in your big brain over there in your huge head.
0: Okay.
1: So if you and me were to compete in an academic test.
0: Yeah, what are we talking?
1: Five questions. Just basic general trivia.
0: Yes.
1: You would beat me every day of the week. But.
0: Yes, probably.
1: But yeah, come Without on. Without being don't humble. Be modest.
0: I'm not
1: don't
0: trying
1: be
0: to
1: modest,
0: be
1: modest. Right?
0: Yes, I would. I'd beat you, yes.
1: But the catch here is that The producers have put together five questions.
0: Yes.
1: Okay?
0: Yes.
1: 40 minutes ago, I looked at the answers.
0: Oh.
1: Will I still beat you given I've looked at...
0: Surely.
1: But I haven't looked at them again. I couldn't write them down. I could only look at them for 30 seconds.
0: 30 seconds is a long time.
1: I'm pretty sure I've
0: Did you know the question?
1: No. Oh, no, yeah, of course.
0: You knew the question and the answer.
1: I looked at all of them.
0: Oh, I mean, I'm an
1: enhanced athlete.
0: I won't be beaten.
1: I've been fine, but we all
0: know there's a huge asterisk next to this, so it doesn't matter. Huge asterisk if you win.
1: Of course there is.
0: Yeah.
1: But it'll also be a little asterisk, but I am smarter than you.
0: No,
1: asterisk,
0: no.
1: Small asterisk. No, and I'll wear that. I'll get a T-shirt.
0: There's no...
1: Woody is smarter than Will, asterisk.
0: Then we'll go in a fair fight in an actual quiz.
1: Nah, I retire after this. Anyway, so I've only had 30 seconds to look at them. I haven't written anything down. Okay, so it's testing the old bonds on Woody as well, all right?
0: Oh, gee whiz, if it's a test for and you. if you have everything to lose here. Let's go.
1: Don't flip it on me. You're the smart one.
0: You have everything to lose.
1: Now, apparently you are changing the order. That's very cheeky.
2: I might change the order. I might not. Who knows?
1: It's very cheeky.
2: Keep you on your toes.
1: Okay.
0: Oh, my God.
2: Question one.
0: Yes.
2: In Harry Potter and the Philosopher's
1: Pink
2: Stone...
1: Pink umbrella, Woody.
0: Oh, so you can't do this. So what's the point?
1: That's fair.
0: No,
1: that's
0: fair. So let's just end it now. Let's battle of the genses up next. Battle of the genses up next.
2: That is correct.
0: Battle of the genses up next.
1: Wait, just do another one.
0: This doesn't make any sense.
1: Just do another one.
0: It doesn't make any sense.
1: We'll do one more.
2: Okay, great. Okay, cool. Question two. Which 19th century author invented the female name
1: William Shakespeare?
0: Battle of the Gens is up next. Hope you're having a great drive home. It's Will and Woody.

0: It's Will and Woody's Battle of the Gens.
1: All right, junior producer Annalise in here. She's a Gen Z-er. We're trying to find out which generation is most out of touch by throwing things into the ring. Who knows what? Who's more in touch with the zeitgeist? Annalise, the score is devastating at the moment. You're looking awful.
2: I'm on a cold run.
1: You're on a snap.
3: It's good. It's good you can accept that.
2: I'll acknowledge.
1: Yeah.
2: But I think I'm on the ups. Because you can, like, it's like a wave. You go down, but there's only one way
1: Do you have one for us? Do you have one for us?
2: Yeah, I do.
1: Yeah.
2: Okay, great. So I want to know if you can name the four original Bratz dolls.
1: Isn't there five?
2: Well, there is five, but there was four originally. Whoa. One was added. So I'll give you a half point for that.
3: How do you know there's five?
1: Chloe, Jasmine, Sasha, Jade, and Raya. Thanks, Annalise. Thanks very much. Thanks for coming. Very

0: Good, moving on. All right, here we go. See you later.
1: Well, oh, it's Yasmin.
0: Nobody cares.
1: It's a soft J.
2: Nobody
0: cares.
2: How did you know that?
0: Everyone's just relieved I moved it on.
1: Is Max into Brad's?
0: No, man, I used to be a Brad guy. All right, let's just get into the interesting part. Annalise, what is this? Gen Z. I mean, that's what I do with Gen Zers. I see them, I greet them. Mm-hmm. And then I dismiss them. I was trying to explain the language that was above board there. All right, hey. It all got a bit strange there.
1: It did. It got weird.
0: I went to your head a little bit. I was excited.
2: You got competitive?
0: I got competitive. Right. Don't you judge me for being competitive. You guys are the most competitive people I've ever known.
1: We are. Don't come to our level, though. You're better than this.
0: I don't.
1: You're over there icing your calf. Like, what is wrong with you?
0: I use the massage gun. I got competitive with the massage gun.
1: I know, mate. You're better than that.
0: I want to be on the track tomorrow, Woods. All right, now,
2: Rice,
0: let's...
2: Rice.
0: Don't bait me. Now, let's listen. Don't bait me.
2: Go, give me one.
0: All right, you get... Oi. All right, here we go. Well, Annalise, what is this the theme from?
2: It's familiar. Oh, I've seen it. Definitely seen it.
0: Bang. There you go.
2: Okay, that's
0: here we
2: good.
0: Go.
2: What is we, can, it? That's, we eliminate a lot of things.
0: What is it?
1: Say a name.
2: I'm trying to unlock the memory in my head.
1: Say something.
2: I'm initially going Superman.
0: Mm-hmm. That's your initial thought.
1: You lock it in?
2: No, I'm going to lock in Superman. It's Superman because this is the one where he has the kryptonite.
1: Kryptonite?
2: Yes, this is Superman. 100%
1: locking in Superman.
2: I'm locking in Superman, the original one. I'm right. I'm right because I went to... Oh, no, it's Batman.
1: Is it Batman?
2: No, it's Superman. No, it's Superman because I went on the ride at Movie World.
0: I'm going to give you a hint.
2: It's Superman.
0: I'm going to give you a hint.
2: Yeah.
0: It's Australian.
2: Oh, Australian?
0: Yeah.
2: Okay. Australian.
0: It's Australian.
2: Australian. Like Russell Coit or like, is it a Superman?
1: Russell Coit. A theme for Russell Coit?
2: Russell Coit. No, something. Is it a superhero kind of thing?
0: No, I think more like news.
2: Not Seven News.
0: It's not Seven News.
2: 10 News.
0: It's not 10 News.
1: And just go through the channels.
2: News. Okay. A current affair. Wait, there's another
1: news.
2: It'd
1: be a strong start for a current affair. A really strong start.
0: What if Grimace was behind the desk for this?
1: Here she goes.
0: Annalise, it's Superman. Well done. You got it. Well done.
2: My God, gaslit me.
0: Current affair is not opening to
1: They should.
2: I'm so confident too. Oh my God.
1: Well done.
0: Your shot at $1 million is up next on Wheel of Woody.
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0: Good afternoon, everyone. Hey, it's a very special Australia's Easiest Quiz at the moment because just for getting on the air to play the quiz, Woods, you're going with a shot to win $1 million, all thanks to Deal or No Deal and Millionaire Hot Seat weeknights from 6:30 on Channel 10. All righty, so Justine.
1: Oh, hello, Will and Woody.
0: Hello. Just by getting on air with us, Justine, you're in with a shot to win that $1 million. So congratulations.
1: Fantastic. Thank you so much.
0: Let's try and get you the guaranteed 1,000, though. So we got 10 okay. questions here.
1: Yep.
0: 60 seconds to answer them in. Yep. Got to take your first answer. Can pass. Good luck, Justine.
1: Thank you so much.
0: Okay, here we go, Justine.
1: Okay.
0: Fran Drescher starred in which 90s sitcom?
1: The Nanny.
0: How many dwarves cared for Snow White?
1: Girl.
0: What relation is...
1: Seven. Oh. Sorry, go.
0: What relation is Dad's sister?

0: Gray play in his
1: Piano.
0: Which of Kylie Minogue's relationships is focused on first in her first Netflix documentary?
1: My Parchment.
0: What was the name of the latest space mission that just flew around the moon?
1: Pass.
0: All right, well, we missed a few there. So in the end, went off to a red-hot start. I would have accepted 12 dwarves. I think seven dwarves. You corrected yourself there. Dad, sister to kid is a cousin.
1: Cousin.
0: Yes, a character that was introduced in Toy Story 2 that wasn't in the first. Jessie the cowgirl. Bullseye, yeah. Stinky Pete, the prospector. Stinky Pete.
1: Yeah.
0: Stinky Pete, the prospector. Yeah, I know. They're not the Australia's easiest quiz questions, guys. They are a little bit trickier.
1: No, they're not. They're very specific.
0: They're a little bit trickier.
1: Deep dive.
0: You said the fifth decade.
1: The fifth decade of what I meant was 1950.
0: Yes. It was the 1980s. 1989 is when the Berlin Wall came down. Charlie XCX is the one.
1: I thought it was.
2: Sorry.
0: That's okay.
2: I don't apologize.
0: But I've got to read out the answers because apparently people aren't hearing the answers. So I'm not rub your face in it, Justine.
1: No, not at all. I'm happy to hear.
0: Okay, cool. SS26 was released by Charlie XCX on Friday. Yep. Netflix documentary focuses on Kylie Minogue's relationship with Jason Donovan.
1: Yes. There you go.
0: And the latest space. About.
1: Michael.
0: The name of the latest space mission that flew around the moon was Artemis 2.
2: Yes.
0: There we go.
2: Good on you, Justine. Hey, you're still in with a shot to win $1 million, Justine. So all good.
1: So excited about that.
0: I'm going to shoot you a Mingle seasoning prize pack as well, Justine. You're a great sport.
2: Now, Wilbur, let's scratch some scratchies.
0: The fifth decade was baffling.
2: That's wild.
0: Yes.
2: It was wild, but the quiz does weird things to people. It's the stress.
0: It's the stress.
2: Scratchies.
0: Yes.
2: We have psychic-backed scratchies here in the studio. We'll explain why up next.
0: Good idea.
2: About to find out that we're going to win 150 grand.
0: That's the plan.
2: That's wild.
0: That's the plan.
2: That's wild.
0: One for the girls. It's Will and Woody.

0: Hey, good afternoon, everyone. It is Will and Woody. It's a Tuesday. I hope you're having a wonderful drive home. Right now, though, Woods, a bizarre set of circumstances has led us into the possession of some psychic, sanctified scratches. This should explain everything.
1: What do you want to give us, David?
2: I want to trade you some scratchies that I was told to buy from a psychic that I've seen at a market last week.
1: Whoa, unscratched, David?
0: Wow.
2: They're unscratched, yeah.
1: Sorry.
2: There could be some, and some of the stuff that she said in the reading was spot on.
1: Wow. What's the biggest thing you could win off these scratchies that you've bought today?
2: They're actually at home in me drawer. I think the highest one was 100 or 250,000.
0: I mean, I'm keeping my psychic scratchies and I'm buying two extra scratchies and putting them in the express post. Because the scratchies aren't here yet, are they?
1: Yeah. When he called this radio show, he was probably driving home from work, right?
0: Yeah.
1: And he said he'd bought the scratchies that day and then he said the scratchies are sitting in my drawer at home.
0: Yeah.
1: That doesn't make any sense to me.
0: We've got David.
1: You said that you bought the scratchie yesterday?
2: Yeah, yesterday.
1: Why didn't you scratch it straight away?
2: Oh, just... $50 worth of them. There's a fair bit of scratch.
0: Yeah, that's fair. Yeah, that's all right.
2: You're probably going to have to sit in for a good 20 minutes to scratch them all.
0: I think I know which one I want. I think you know which one we want.
1: Should we say it at the same time?
0: Yeah.
1: Three, two, one. Scratchies.
0: Yes!
1: Hey, David, we want the scratchies, mate.
2: Yeah, sweet as.
0: What would you like to offer for the psychic endorsed scratchies?
3: I've got a signed limited edition by Michael Goddard. It's actually from Las Vegas. Probably worth $3,000-$4,000 at least.
1: Lee, you've just got yourself a handful of scratchies, my friend.
0: Oh, no. Alrighty, Woodrow.
1: Let's go.
0: You've dropped your coin.
4: Terrible throw.
0: Great throw. Right in the pocket there. Now, we've got our scratchies. So what have we got? Six scratchies to get through here.
1: So make a cup of tea, I reckon. Let's all listen in. I mean, it doesn't get more exciting than this, though. So we just scratch away. Here we go.
0: Oh, gee whiz, Annalise, you're going to have to figure out how I win here because there's quite a lot of information on this one.
1: Okay.
0: By the way, if we win here, David, if you're listening, you don't win. That's for us. Find the exact same time.
1: Nothing.
0: Three times.
1: Nothing for me. Give me another one.
0: To win that value. Or one free ticket.
1: Okay.
0: No, I don't think anything in that one. Maybe double check that for me, Annalise. Now, do we need to go to a song or something? Because, I mean, this could be going
1: on. Let me scratch this one. I want to capture the moment, obviously, when we win 150
0: grand. Well, obviously, mate.
1: Don't want to miss it. This is just a nice, calming moment as well, I imagine, for everyone.
0: Well, it's nice for us.
1: Mm. Okay, here we go.
0: Oh, you're feeling good over there, are you?
1: I've scratched hard.
0: What have you got there? How do you work this one? Match any lucky number to your number.
1: Where's my number?
0: So how do you know what your number is?
1: Oh, yeah, they're on the right, mate.
5: Yeah.
0: But are they all my numbers?
5: Your lucky number's on the left and the other number's on the right.
0: Oh, this is going to take a while.
5: Gosh.
1: I'm done from two.
5: Okay. Number three.
0: I double check, Woody's, because he tends to think...
1: No, mate.
0: ...go through the cracks.
1: I get scratchies every night on the way home from work. Don't condone it, but I don't.
0: Oh, no, nothing there for me for the sizzling hot.
5: There you go. This is your last one as well, Will.
0: Okay,
5: well,
0: You're kidding. Well, hang on a second. Why can't I? What? This is garbage.
1: I think let's go to a song.
0: This has been over quickly, isn't it?
1: Yeah, it's devastating.
0: These are the psychic-backed scratchies as well.
1: Remember, she said...
0: Can we get David on the phone?
6: You can try,
0: I'd love to get David
1: on the phone. He's gone underground.
0: I'd love to get David on the phone. I'd love to.
1: Yeah, okay. Yeah, try and get David on the phone.
0: Also, maybe we get... Maybe if you know Lee, distract her, because she traded her painting, which is worth thousands of dollars, so that we could do this. And we're nowhere. Let's go to a song.
1: Yeah.
0: We'll get David on the phone.
1: I feel like this is the big one, though. This is the big one. This one I can win $1 million.
0: Whoa.
1: Yeah. Here we go.
0: Which means you're less likely to get it.
1: Disagree. It's not how it works.
0: Mate, we didn't even win the $5 one.
1: Yeah, exactly. The psychic only backed one, mate. Backed
0: one. Oh, so you think she's only backed one of them.
1: Exactly. Okay, so we're saving the biggest to a last.
0: Hence why you're sticking around Australia, because...
1: That's right.
0: We've only got two scratchies to go, and one of them, we win big. It's up next.
7: Start your morning right.
8: With Lisa and Russell.
7: So close.
8: So close.
7: Yeah.
4: there was a lot of Pendlebury hoo-ha, including the crowd stopping to applaud at the 10-minute mark, which the umpires stopped the game for, fireworks at the end. What was it like to be out in the middle there?
7: It was a bit, especially at the end when the fireworks were going off, but there was a lot, and it was extreme. So, well, I'm looking up going, OK, this is pretty impressive, but also, like, they'd never do this when we won the flag in 18, so...
1: Of course they did.
7: So you can tell who the AFL favours.
4: Yeah.
8: Oh,
1: yes.
7: They got fireworks.
4: Yeah.
8: I know. Lisa Shaw and Russell Clark. Weekdays from 6.
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0: Will and Woody. Hope you're having a wonderful drive home. Alex Dyson is actually going to be in the studio right up next. Beautiful boy. Looking forward to a prank that we have lined up for his co-host of his podcast, Matt O'Kine. Obviously, they've been very good friends for a long time, doing radio together for a long time. Right now, though, Woods, you and I are sitting on two psychic-endorsed scratchies.
1: Yes.
0: And not just any scratchies. The one I'm looking at has a top prize of $500,000.
2: Mine's $1 million.
0: And the one that you're looking at has a top prize of $1 million, guys. So this is... playing for big bickies here.
2: Yeah.
0: And remember, this is a psychic. This is a psychic who David met in the market.
1: Yes.
0: Who told him to go and buy the scratchies.
2: And she was shooting the lights out. She was getting everything right about his life. Everything was coming true. And so he went and bought the scratchies, obviously, because she was bang on with everything. He has then traded us those scratchies. And when I say trade, like, we did own them for a little bit. Technically, Lee owns them now because we traded them on to her.
0: Yes.
2: Lee has said, though, she's happy for us to scratch them live on radio. I think it gets a little bit blurry as to what happens if we win here.
0: Oh, no, I'm pretty sure it's Lee's money if we win.
3: It's Lee's money.
2: Well, I think it's blurry.
0: It depends how much we win.
2: I think it's blurry.
0: Well, I think we'd call her and we'd be like, Lee, we've won this much. Give us 50 grand.
2: Yeah.
0: I don't know. Well, it's something like that.
2: Yeah.
0: I tell you what, if we don't win, though... we've got David's number lined up, the guy who met the psychic at the market, who traded us these scratchies, Joe.
3: Yes, currently not answering.
2: Ah, that makes sense, doesn't it? That makes a lot of sense.
0: He's in the Cayman Islands. What did we give him?
2: We gave him a snake.
0: We gave him the snake, the 6-foot taxidermy snake.
2: Yeah, great trade from him.
0: He's clearly sold that.
2: And again, the big question, has he lied to us? We'll try and call him again because I want to ask him just, you know, man to man and say, like, did you lie to us? Did you even speak to a psychic?
3: I reckon scratch and then...
0: Yeah, let's talk before the scratch.
2: Do you want to scratch first or scratch?
0: Well, you got a million, so maybe you scratch second.
2: Okay.
0: Or you can scratch first. You got the mic. I just want to say, while you're scratching, get scratching. This is gambling.
2: So,
0: contact gambling help online or you can call the number 1-800-858-858 at the end of the day. So.
2: Yep. And psychics very rarely endorse this kind of thing. Don't know if that was worth mentioning. All right, here we go. Scratching away. Here we go. I'm feeling good about... have a listen to that. Bit of ASMR. Oh, yeah.
0: How you going there, mate?
2: Now, hang on.
0: Uh-oh.
2: Hang on. I think I've seen something.
0: Oh, wow. Here we go. I don't know whether you're one of the great charlatans.
2: I think I've seen.
0: There's every chance.
2: What do you think
0: you've seen?
2: I think I've seen two similar numbers. There's a lot going
0: surely
2: on.
0: You need three.
2: There's a lot going on in the 30s.
0: You need three numbers, though, every time.
2: No.
0: What's the code? How do you win on that? 36,
2: 30, no, bugger. My lucky numbers have to link up with my numbers.
0: Yes.
2: I'm not... this is a joke. This is a prank. You're pranking me. Seems like you're pranking me.
0: What do you mean?
2: We won.
0: What?
2: We won. I'm not kidding. We won $1 million.
0: No,
2: you're pranking me.
0: No.
2: You're pranking me. Are you pranking me? You're pranking me. We won $1 million.
0: No.
2: Look.
0: No.
2: 38. Hang on. I'm not joking. 30. Lucky number. 38. 38. Number. $1 million.
4: What?
2: You're pranking.
0: Hang on, this is a prank. Match at least
2: one of your lucky numbers with your
0: to 20 the 20 numbers.
2: These are the numbers.
0: Like one of your lucky numbers, 38 to at least 38. $1 million.

0: It's a joke. What? You're pranking me.
1: What?
0: You're pranking me. You're pranking me. Are you pranking me?
2: I've got nothing to do with this.
0: This is a prank.
2: That looks...
0: Let's go.
3: What's the sound
0: on
3: the back?
0: Let's go to the tats. Let's go.
3: What's the sound
0: on
3: the back? What's the sound
0: on the back? It says, guys, I've read it right. We've won $1 million unless you're stitching me up. Unless you... This is a prank.
2: Annalise's got the prank face on. She's got her prank face on.
0: Is that prank face? Is that prank face?
2: You've got a half smiling face on.
0: Why have you got prank face?
2: No, you do. You've got your prank face on.
0: Why have you got your prank face on?
3: Well, just read the back.
0: This is not time.
3: Read the back.
0: Okay. What do you mean? Please note, there is no actual prize.
4: It's a prank.
0: You bastards. You bastards.
4: We have one more scratchy from David that we can maybe scratch on tomorrow's show.
0: Oh, you bastards. So did you not know? You didn't know.
2: Well, I haven't scratched this one yet. Is this one legit?
4: That's legit.
2: This one's legit.
4: Yep. There's two left.
2: And do you want me to save that for tomorrow's show?
0: Damn it.
4: I reckon.
2: Yeah, okay.
0: Damn it, I kind of believed it.
2: I 100% believed it. I 100%. How did you make a fake scratchy? Is that illegal?
4: The producers, mate. You can do anything.
0: Wow. I have heard of this before.
2: Really?
0: Yeah. Bastard.

0: Hey, it's Will and Woody. Alex Dyson is in the studio. Dyson, it's great to have you here. Now, Dyson's got a brand new book. It's called The Apocalypse and Other Mild Inconveniences, which is in all bookstores. Dyson also, as a lot of you guys would know, does All Day Breakfast, the podcast with Matt O'Kine. If you're just joining us, Woods and I are bringing up a story which has haunted us for at least 5 to 10 years. Yeah. We had a Zoom interview with Matt O'Kine. We tried to set up a bit of a hot mic moment, but like deliberately left our mics on, made him think that we didn't know the mics were left on, ragged on Matt, and then when we, I mean,
1: in a great performance, like a phenomenal performance,
0: it's just kind of like gaslighting on heat, isn't it? But anyway, we brought him up and we were like, hey, all that stuff we were saying about you was just a joke, and he didn't believe that. Well, at least we don't think that he's believed that. We've since interviewed him a couple of times. Woody and I have been on eggshells the whole time. We seem to think that there's definitely

0: There's still something there and he holds this against us.
1: Yeah, I haven't seen either of you two in my in Matt's voodoo doll collection. I mean, obviously there's other radio hosts. We're going to call his number right now.
2: That'd be great.
1: Firstly, see if he answers my call.
2: Yes,
1: but
2: sure.
1: Secondly, see if he remembers this incident and if he still holds a grudge to this day. So what do you think's your ideal scenario? Because if he doesn't remember this and he's cool with you guys, is that better or worse than it was so insignificant to him?
0: That's
1: he doesn't
0: so true.
3: Remember? What's hard more to know. Embarrassing?
2: So I don't think there's a win here for us at all. In any.
3: And, great as a matter of fact, let's just not call Matt. Why are we?
4: That's actually a really good point. Why are we doing this in the end?
2: Yeah, there's no win.
0: No, cool, cool. I think the win is we just clear the air and we find out. Because I, for one, want to keep talking to Matt O'Kine.
2: Yeah.
0: I don't want to be crossing the street every time I see him.
1: Yes.
0: So let's just clear it.
1: It was a good segment. You know, Will and Woody, air clearers, hatchet buriers.
0: Yeah, I think that's a good bit.
1: Anyone can just do this with you guys.
2: We recently did it with Ian Huey Hewitson, the outdoor chef.
1: How many people in this industry have you pissed off? The Australian industry is so small.
0: It's true.
1: How'd you piss off Huey?
0: Jared Rebecca as well.
1: Toadie.
2: Will called him by his character's name. off mic when he was trying to console him about Neighbours finishing.
0: Yeah.
1: Gave him a hug.
2: It's not his name.
0: Brought him out. I was like, it's all right, Jared, bring it in, mate.
2: We're calling Matt.
0: All right, here we go.
1: Oh, hello, Matt.
5: Hello?
1: Matt.
5: Yes, hello.
1: It's Alex Dyson, your co-host. Remember me from All Day Breakfast?
5: What the hell is going on?
1: Well, I'm just in the studio with some people. Do you know Will and Woody?
5: Yeah, of course I do. Bro, I'm riding home right now. The wind is howling.
1: Wow.
5: The rains are coming at me thick and fast. And I've got to pull over to the side of the bike path.
1: Well, it's good being safe.
2: Okay. Good. Appreciate it. We appreciate it. Hi, Matt, by the way.
0: Hi, Matt.
5: Hey, guys.
1: No, we were just chatting to these boys. We were just wondering, like, they told a story about you, told us how much they like you, but said they might have stuffed something up one time with you. I'm not sure if you remember it at all.
5: Oh, well, okay. First off, are we on air right now?
1: Well, we're live at Australia, yes.
5: Oh, dude, I don't think you understand my situation. I just bought a magnetic monthly planner from a department store, and I can't carry it in my bag, so it's stuffed under my rain jacket.
1: Is this like a wall calendar?
5: To pour. I'm looking at the Bureau of Meteorology, and it's like red dots coming directly for me, and you're asking me about some idiotic time that these two fools did something. Yeah, well, what was it? Name any number of the times. I'm sure you've got 10 years worth of.
0: Well, we did a Zoom call with you like 10 years ago, Matt, and we kind of tried to create like a hot mic moment where we made you think that maybe we were talking about you without you knowing that you could hear us. But then, you know, we knew that you could hear us, and then we apologized, and we feel as if you didn't believe us when we said it was a setup.
5: Nah, dude, I got no memory of that.
2: We've stressed about
5: that. That is but a blip in my entire existence.
2: We have stressed about that for years.
5: As if I care about that shit, guys. Come on. If I care.
0: You're picking fish to fry right now. All right, thanks, Matt. It's been good.
5: Next time. Yeah. Well, I love you guys.
2: Get home. Get home safe, mate.
5: Thanks.
1: You know the funny thing about that is you guys wanted to apologise because you felt bad about something.
0: Yeah.
1: But you created. He's annoyed at you now for calling. Him on his ride home. So now he's actually annoyed.
5: I will remember this. The rain has just stepped up. I'm literally drenched right now. You idiot. Thanks, guys. I will never forget.
2: Hang up on him.
0: Wow. All right, Dyson. Anyway. So, well, look, thanks for that.
1: That's all right. Not a problem, boys.
0: You got a brand new book, most importantly.
1: Yeah. I know. Well, I also know how it feels when you think someone's angry with you. So it's totally fine. But yeah, I really appreciate you having me on.
0: Of course, man.
1: So, I'm talking about that. And yeah, once your kids turn 12, you know, the same age as Xavier, the character, they'll love it.
0: We'll get them a copy.
1: Yeah. So everyone, buy a book in 7 years' time. Put it in there. They'll remember that.
2: Or buy it now. Put it in a time capsule.
1: Yes, or write on your monthly calendar when to buy it for your birthday.
0: Oh,
1: it's perfect that you're carrying home in the rain on your bike.
0: Oh, yeah.
1: What an unhinged decision that is.
0: The Apocalypse and Other Mild Inconveniences is out now in all good bookstores. Daiso, thanks so much.
1: Thanks, boys.
0: It's Will and Woody.

0: Good afternoon, everyone. It is Will and Woody. We're going to get out of here, guys. Look, as always, though, we're moving the post-show meeting to on-air. It is post-show notes. Before we get out of here, any notes today? First of all, Annalise, idiot, thinking the Superman theme was the Current Affair theme.
1: Oh, I didn't.
0: Big dum-dum. Big dum-dum. You need a T-shirt that says big dum-dum. Oh, and I will put it on
2: there. Secondly, idiot, Woody, thinking you won $1 million.
0: Yes.
3: Line in the sand.
0: Also, Big Dum-Dum Club. Yeah. Oh, that's a thing.
3: You believed it too, mate. Don't you come for me.
0: I went over there.
3: You believed it too. You skipped over here.
0: I was in it.
3: You injured your car.
0: I adjudicated.
3: You injured your car 40 minutes ago and you ran over here. You threw your ice pack away.
0: Hey, well, don't bring up the car.
3: You said I should get a T-shirt saying dum-dum. Now, listen. You're on my team. There is a line in the sand here. Sleep with one eye open, producers. Sleep with one eye open.
0: Yeah, you guys have crossed the line there. You crossed the line there because you made Woody look like an idiot. I didn't look as much like an idiot.
3: You
0: kept talking, so we've got that on audio.
1: Both your voices went up like 5 octaves.
0: Here's your audio. Yeah, that's right, but that's because we thought we won $1 million on a scratchy, which I think is totally fair enough. And I didn't know you could get legitimate fake scratchies, but that's what you did. Anyway, here's the moment.
3: This is a prank. You're pranking me. Are you pranking me? You're pranking me. You're pranking me? Are you pranking me? Seems like you're pranking.
0: What do you mean?
3: We won.
0: What?
3: We won.
0: What?
3: We won.
0: What?
3: I'm not kidding.
0: What do you
3: we
0: mean?
3: Won $1 million.
0: No,
3: you're pranking
0: up.
3: Me.
0: No.
3: You're pranking me. Are you pranking me? Are you pranking me? You're pranking me. We won $1 million.
0: No.
3: Look.
0: $1 million.
4: What?
0: $1 million.
4: Just read
3: this
4: the
3: is
4: back.
3: Not time.
4: Read the back.
3: Okay.
4: Just...
3: What do you mean? Please note, there is no actual prize.
0: Wild.
3: Appalling. The trust is broken. And just know that revenge will be sweet. Wow. Will, you and me, let's have a chat.
0: We'll get him, you and me. You and me, we'll get him.
3: Let's go to the war room.
0: Let's go to the war room. Take you to the war room. Everyone, sleep with one eye open.
3: Yeah.
0: The prank kings.
3: Yeah.
0: Oh, back in the schoolyard. Uh-oh.
3: The princes of pranks. Oh, that's a good line.
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0: 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And this November, Robbie Williams returns to Australia on his Britpop World Tour. 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
2: 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Quick, we've kicked the footy on the roof and Ned's on the roof of the shed. 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As I was going down the ladder, I turned around and there were the neighbours walking past.
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0: 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A kid from Stoke, Robbie Williams.
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0: 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And this November, Robbie Williams returns to Australia on his Britpop World Tour. 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
3: So nice to have Dan McPherson in the studio. Wasn't it great?
4: All the girls are a little bit
3: on
4: Twitter.
3: He's so hunky.
4: He's handsome. He's smart. He's lovely. He's such a warm man. Mm-hmm. There's no on the other hand. No on the other hand.
3: I really want to see that movie Beast. I think it's going to be great for him. And it's got Luke Hemsworth and Russell Crowe in it as well.
4: Yeah. Looking forward to heavy hitters, excuse the pun.
3: Because we're in bed, but we won't have Dan in bed with us because that'd be weird.
4: No. Who are we in bed with? Yesterday, it was Hugh Jackman. We'll give you a series of clues. You have to guess who we're in bed with, and you will win a mattress valued at over $2,000.
3: Pretty good. We have that for you coming up. It's Jonesy and Amanda driving you home.

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0: 13, 55, 22.
1: Here's how it works. We are in bed with a famous Australian person. Through a series of clues, you have to guess who it is. If you're on first, you only get one clue. Mm-hmm. If you don't get it, we go to the next person and they get a bit more information and so on, so on, until someone guesses who we're in bed with.
0: Melanie is in Carrum.
1: Hi, Melanie.
2: Hello there.
1: So before we start, do we need some generic bed music, Ryan?
0: Yeah.
3: I've got this.
1: Oh, come on. Melanie. Who's jumping up and down on the bed?
0: Me, Melanie, if I know her.
2: None of that in my bed.
0: None of that in Melanie's bed.
1: What about the elevator music?
0: Clue number one.
1: Here's clue number one, Melanie.
0: Well, this one, she's quite the character.
1: Oh, she's a character.
0: But I'll just say, she's not with us anymore.
1: Doesn't matter.
0: Yeah, but she's...
1: Who do you think... She's
0: not from these parts anymore.
1: Who do you think it might be, Melanie?
2: Dame
1: Ellie
2: Melba?
1: No.
0: Whoa, Dame Ellie Melba.
1: Wow.
0: Whoa.
1: Whoa, but no. Good guess,
0: Melanie,
1: but completely wrong.
0: Aaron is in Falls Creek.
1: Hi, Aaron.
4: How you going?
1: Very
0: going
1: well.
0: All right,
1: so
0: mate.
1: We know she's a bit of a character.
0: Yeah, she's a character.
1: Oh,
0: that's a smell.
1: What's that?
0: Not because she's passed on.
1: Oh, that's... Who's doing
0: what
1: the sound
0: hell
1: effects?
0: Is that?
1: That's supposed to be a dead possum.
0: Well, that sounds alive to me. Aaron?
1: Any idea, Aaron?
4: It wouldn't be Margot Robbie, would it?
0: No. If Margot Robbie was in my bed, I wouldn't want that.
1: If she made that smell, no one would care. You'd put up with it.
0: Fair enough. Natasha is in Frankston.
1: Hello, Natasha.
5: Yeah. Hi, guys. How are you going?
0: Natasha, clue number three for you.
1: Oh, finally.
0: Oh, look at this. It's nice.
1: That's a gladioli. That's a lovely smell.
6: Wow.
1: Finally, a nice smell in here. Do you know who we're talking about?
5: No idea, sorry.
1: Oh, what?
5: No.
1: So can I recap?
0: Okay, so...
1: Is it giving it away to recap, Brendan? Let's recap.
0: Well, let's... Okay. I would have thought that we would have got it.
1: We've got more clues to come. We know she's a bit of a character. Yep. There's a dead possum.
0: Yeah.
1: And some gladdies.
0: Zach is in Fitzroy.
1: Hi, Zach.
7: Hey, how are we going?
1: Very well.
0: Clue number four for you, Zach.
1: Well, look... Look at those glasses on the bedside table. I wonder who her optometrist is. Those glasses are wild.
7: I reckon it's Dame Edna.
1: Yes,
0: you reckon
1: is.
0: Right.
8: Hello,
0: I still feel that, you know, Barry has passed on. But does Dame still live?
1: Of course she does.
0: She lives through us all.
1: Of course she does.
0: Zach, congratulations. You are right. It is Dame Edna.
7: How good.
0: Yeah, how good indeed. You won a mattress worth over $2,000.
7: That's absolutely incredible.
0: How's your mattress?
7: It could do with an upgrade. It always could. I think every 18 to 25 years, you probably need a new one.
1: Zach, you're just in time.
0: Zach, that's great. Good on you, mate. 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Congratulations again, my man.
7: Thank you very much.
1: Thank you, Zach, and we'll play again tomorrow.
0: Good work.
1: All right, well, coming up next, quick, wear our tin hats because it's time. It's Tin Hat Tuesday.
0: Get your conspiracy theories ready. It's Jonesy Demander driving you home.
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9: fireworks.
12: Yes.
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0: It's Jonesy and Amanda. I've got something exciting coming up. We've got a bit of a collab with Ice House coming up. Won't say too much. I'm going to sit on my treasures.
1: Please do.
0: Because today is Tin Hat Tuesday. And I worry about...
1: Oh, we haven't got our hats on.
0: Oh, okay.
1: Put your hats on, because if we don't put our hats on...
0: Well, we haven't done any conspiracy theories.
1: I'm about to unleash on
0: some. I just worry that we're opening a portal that we don't need to. The conspiracy theory that David Attenborough, that's what someone called him, Attenborough, is actually God. And a lot of people are saying on our comments section, I don't really read the comments because that's a portal to something else. He's Tom Barb Bombadil and not even hiding it well.
1: Who's Tom Bombadil?
0: Tom Barb Bombadil reincarnated. He's Tom Barb Bombadil.
1: Well, who's that?
2: Tom Bombadil, he's a character from Lord of the Rings.
0: Okay. Yeah. Tom Bombadil.
1: Well, I've got a couple of ones for you this week before we get
0: my hat on now.
1: Put your hat on. If you'd like to share a conspiracy theory, we will be taking your calls. But let's start with this one. This guy is someone who pops up a lot if you're on the conspiracy algorithm, which I am, which is really wearing me down, I have to say.
0: Well, you don't have to be on it.
1: I need to be across the latest conspiracy theories. I'm sick of the baby eating ones. Let's just say that. After I do have to cleanse by watching dog rescue videos after
0: and listening to your podcast.
1: That's right,
0: with Sam Hewen.
1: My saucy podcast. Anyway, have a listen to this one and we'll explain more.
3: The world isn't ready for this one. Heck, I'm not ready for this one, but I'm going to share it anyway. That's Elvis and that's Rosie O'Donnell. I mean, that's Elvis's mother. Elvis's mother, mm-hmm. Rosie O'Donnell. Elvis's mother, Rosie O'Donnell.

0: Okay.
1: L. And well, that's not even the part the world's not ready for, because here's Tom Brady and his mother. And here's not Tom Brady, supposedly, Larry Hagman and his mother. You know, Larry Hagman from I Dream of Jeannie, that I keep saying is Tom Brady. Even down to their same exact butt chins and lip alignment and nose alignment and even forehead wrinkle alignment.
2: So what he's saying, is that these same kind of people are getting morphed into the next generation of themselves as elites, I'm guessing. So Elvis's mother is Rosie O'Donnell.
0: Okay.
2: The same character. You don't even have to die to become that. Somehow there's this morphing thing. But also Tom Brady, the American footballer, is, of course, Larry Hagman. Hagman.
0: Yeah, it makes sense.
2: Of course it makes sense. And that's not all I've got for you. If you've had your wisdom teeth removed, as have I, wait till you hear what they're doing with your wisdom teeth. We'll do that next.
0: Okay, I'll stick around. It's Jonesy and Amanda driving you home.

0: Hello there, it's Jonesy the Man, driving you home. It is Tin Hat Tuesday.
1: I've got some more for you.
0: Okay.
1: This is about Michael Jordan, the American basketballer. His footprints at the Chicago Bulls training facility supposedly

0: point backwards.
1: Right, he's walking backwards.
0: This is how super normal he is.
1: Mm-hmm. Supernatural?
0: Is that what I'm trying to
1: say? Yeah, I've seen Space Jam.
0: I don't know what I'm trying to say.
1: He looked very animated.
0: But this is why what they're saying is he was otherworldly. Mm. Michael Jordan never blinks in any of his championship highlight reels. This is one you'll enjoy. Fans have claimed his statue outside the arena sometimes, quote, changes posture in pictures. No one has ever seen Jordan's shadow in the United Center. Sounds like we're talking about Chuck Norris and all those apocryphal things.
1: Yeah.
0: People claim that when you pause his old games at the right frame, his eyes appear completely black.
1: Yep. So what is he then, if he's not
0: I don't know, but I've got a few more examples of this. He's Michael Jordan, but he's probably some lizard man.
1: Okay.
0: People claim that when... Oh, I've done that one. A photographer once claimed every picture he took of Jordan's hands came out blurred, no matter the camera.
1: Well, he's so quick.
0: In some old interviews, his voice briefly echoes before he speaks. His game-worn jerseys, they say, were reported to, quote, smell like smoke right after laundry even. Come to your own conclusion.
1: Sure, okay. Well, we've got the sound effect for that.
0: But what about this one?
1: Okay.
0: Have you had your wisdom teeth out?
1: No, I've got... They're all perfect.
0: How about yours, Ryan?
2: Yes, I have had mine removed.
0: I came from the generation where the minute your teeth started to look anything like they were going to be your adult teeth, you yanked out.
1: Well, you're from Queensland. You grew up in Queensland with no non-fluoridated water.
0: That's nothing to do with this. This is just the minute they were crossing over, rip out your wisdom teeth. But listen to this. Here's why they like to rip them out. Wisdom teeth contain stem cells that aid in repairing the heart, the brain, the bones, recent research says. The conspiracy? They farm wisdom teeth for the elites.
1: Oh, okay.
0: Play the music, Ryan.
2: Oh, yeah.
1: What does that make me if I've got my full set?
0: Well, no one could be bothered with yours.
1: And who are the elites?
0: Well, actually, Ryan, who are the elites?
2: Yeah, okay. Well, the elites, that sort of refers to an alleged shadowy cabal of ultra-powerful people. So that's like the Rockefellers.
0: Oh, yep.
2: Yeah, like an oil dynasty. Rothschilds.
1: Yep.
2: You always mentioned the Vatican.
1: Yep.
2: Bill Gates.
0: Paris Hilton.
2: The deep state.
0: Yeah.
1: Oh, yeah.
2: Like the bureaucratic.
1: What about Captain Snooze?
0: Is he on it?
1: No, he's a military man.
0: His wisdom teeth came out a long time ago.
1: What was under that nightgown?
2: George Soros.
0: Yeah.
2: He's mentioned a bit. Hollywood.
1: Hollywood.
2: It's all of Hollywood. The Illuminati.
1: Of course.
2: And the World Economic Forum.
0: Lizard people, et cetera, et cetera.
1: Yeah.
0: They are farming our wisdom teeth, people. You heard it here.
1: Well, do we start it now?
0: If you want to.
1: Tin Hat Tuesday is in session.
3: Do you believe in that the world is flat? I don't know, eh?
1: 1355-22. Oh, Rob is here.
0: Rob. We get a weekly conspiracy theory from Rob. What have you got for us this week, Rob?
4: First of all, I'd like to thank you. You two have started a catchphrase on social media for me.
0: And what's that?
4: To do what? To go where?
0: We're talking about space exploration, I remember now.
1: To do what?
0: About the Apollo astronauts.
1: Rob, we want a piece of the T-shirt money, okay?
4: Well, I checked out the TikTok one. There's nearly 2,000 comments. Oh. And 99% of them agree with what I said.
0: Well, what have you got today?
4: Today, celebrities that fake their own deaths.
1: Okay, I like this.
0: Who and why?
4: Elvis.
1: Yep.
4: Right. He was actually seen a couple of months after his death sitting on a chair inside his bungalow, which is next to the Graceland mansion. Right, it was actually photographed through the fly screen door. Right, his red Learjet went missing. Right, when he died, when he supposedly died, and it was actually seen on a little island south of Hawaii.
0: Oh, but when he died, wouldn't people look for him and find him at his own home?
4: Yeah. Mate, a lot of these celebrities are protected. I've seen a paparazzi photo of Paul McCartney leaving an airport with John Lennon walking right behind him.
0: In recent years?
4: Yeah, what was only like 18 months ago, 2 years ago.
0: Why do they fake their deaths?
4: Because they get sick of the you know, the celebrity life. They can't do anything. Like Elvis, when he wanted to go to the cinema, right, he'd have to hire the whole cinema out after midnight so he and his friends could go watch a movie.
0: Mm.
1: That's true. Priscilla Presley, well, we had her on this very show.
0: That, yes.
1: And she said that. And she'd have the Memphis Mafia.
0: She does.
4: You know Paul McCartney?
1: Yes, we do. Not personally, but
0: who?
1: Yes.
0: Who?
1: Paul McCartney.
0: Well,
4: yeah. I went down a rabbit hole on this one. He actually died in 1966. He was actually decapitated in a car accident.
1: Yeah.
4: And after his death, his producer, held a lookalike contest for Paul McCartney, but not for the other three, right? And they actually found a lookalike. They did a bit of plastic surgery, right? And John Lennon nicknamed him Fall, S-A-U-L, as in fake Paul.
1: Okay.
0: Rob,
1: that's all well
0: and
1: good. That has been around for a long time. The Paul McCartney is dead. And in A Day in the Life, he blew his mind out in a car. And on Sergeant Pepper's, there's a series of clues that lead to Paul McCartney indeed being dead.
0: But Rob saying that John Lennon's still alive.
1: Well, Ringo Starr, he's been dead for some time. No one's told him. Ringo, you're dead.
0: Rob, thank you.
1: We want some of that T-shirt money.
0: What have you got for
1: to
0: us?
1: To do what? To go where? It's Jonesy and Amanda driving you home.
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0: Hello there, it's Josie and Amanda. It's Tin Hat Tuesday. Take it away, fellas.
1: Do you believe in that the world is flat? I don't know, eh?
2: Well, this has been going for some weeks now, and I still am saying, I don't know, eh? This is the day that we take your conspiracy theories, pop on your tin hat, because we've got a few more to go.
0: Hello, Michelle. How are you?
3: Yeah, I'm good, thanks. How are you?
2: Very well, Michelle. What's your tin hat conspiracy theory?
3: So my conspiracy theory comes from some hermetic principles and quantum physics, and that is that everything that exists in this world, both good and bad, we have created as a society by giving it attention, essentially.
0: Okay, so does that mean we exist or we don't exist?
3: We all exist, but we all create our reality.
2: So do we create our own reality or a collective reality?
3: Both. So, for example, the more...
2: Hurts my head.
0: It does hurt my head. So we create... So me doing this job is something I created.
3: It is, but also by you giving attention to things, for example, war or the Epstein files or these alien conspiracies, and by people listening and believing and giving them that attention, that then creates the reality that these things exist in. Okay. So where that becomes a problem is we have this entertainment, this industry that gives us all these horror films, and then all of a sudden all these horrific things are happening in the world.
0: Okay.
2: I tend to believe
0: so. It's self-fulfilling. You know, a lot of people said September 11 happened. Osama bin Laden got the idea for September 11 after he watched Independence Day.
2: Really?
0: He watched the movie Independence Day, saw all stuff getting blown up in America, and he thought, hang on a minute. You know, America in itself has a bit of a self-persecution complex. You look at all the movies where some guy gets picked on by a bunch of bullies and then it's all about retribution.
2: But even on a smaller scale, Michelle, you're quite right in that they say, you know, there's two wolves, one that feeds on darkness and one that feeds on light. And we usually feed the darkness.
0: Yeah, Michelle.
3: 100%.
0: You are the most reasonable person we've ever had on Tin Hat Tuesday.
2: And despite what you say, we will continue with our conspiracy theories.
0: Thank
2: and
0: you.
2: Apologies to everybody.
0: You carry on, Michelle, and we'll talk to Tristan. Hello, Tristan.
2: Hi, Tristan.
4: Hi, how are you?
2: Very well. Have you got your tin hat on? Give us your conspiracy theory.
4: I've got my tin hat on. Okay, well, everybody calls this a conspiracy theory, but after several years of being dragged through the court system and doing some research into law, I have found out, and I've sent you guys an email so we can chat about this so I can come back to you next week. I have proof, Crown documents and proof, to prove that there is no parliament, no court or no police sitting lawfully under the Commonwealth of Australia Constitution Act.
0: Right.
2: How has this glitch happened?
4: It's not really a glitch. It's been done over time. And as of the 2nd of February 1960, the political parties, who are not mentioned in the Constitution Act, took ownership of the Governor-General. And since Sir William Henry Slim, every Governor-General since then has not complied with the lawful instructions of his commission and oath as required by the letters patent dated 29th of October 1900.
0: Right.
4: What that means, everyone thinks it's a conspiracy theory, and I've got my tinfoil hat on. What that means is there is no law in our country since the 2nd of February 1960.
0: Right. So are you a sovereign citizen, Tristan?
4: Look, there's no such thing as a sovereign citizen, because someone that's sovereign is of the king, and someone that's a citizen is of someone that takes orders from somebody else. So you can't be a sovereign citizen. It's actually something that makes the media sound stupid, because it's an oxymoron.
0: Okay.
4: We are all sovereign.
0: Yeah.
4: We're all meant to be.
0: And we're all citizens.
4: And the oxymoron of sovereign citizen doesn't work.
2: Well, Tristan, thank you. I was hoping for a lizard people kind of situation.
0: Amanda wanted a lizard eating a baby.
2: I'm happy to go with
0: Instead,
2: it, Tristan.
0: You've given us that, Tristan, but thank you.
2: Thank you, Tristan. And we look forward
0: to your email. I just address it to Amanda.
2: Thanks, Tristan.
0: In the meantime, coming up, Instagram is here. Jonesy and Amanda driving you home with Jam Nation.
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20: I'm so glad Tin Hat Tuesday is officially finished for the day.
21: I sometimes feel like I need to put my head in a bunch of flowers.
20: Big flower.
21: Big flowers got to me.
20: I've been looking at the Russell Crowe video. He's getting some autographs from some keno French fans.
21: He's at the tennis.
20: And Rusty, I feel I kind of like, he's like someone's dad. Okay, you guys, stop mucking around. I kind of like it. I think it's sweet.
21: We don't see them. We don't see whether they are mucking around, but he came out.
20: He's crowding.
21: He came out of his hotel and he kind of scolded them.
22: Are you listening? Yes. Stay where you are. Okay. Don't push in on me, sure. I'll come to you. Sure. Just take everybody's space. As soon as somebody's a dick, I'm going.
21: It's like a mum talking to the kids. Okay, mate, all right, I'm going to stop this car. I'm going to stop it.
20: As soon as Rusty does the look over the glasses, you know.
21: The comments are mixed when you read the comments online.
20: Well, what are people saying?
21: Well, people are saying he did not have to talk to them like they were dogs.
20: Oh, I reckon it was well within his right.
21: He's on his way to the French Open. Obviously, he's famous, so therefore he gets a seat at the French Open.
20: Sure.
21: He's leaving the hotel and he's saying, hey, don't be dicks to me. I don't know.
20: I think people online have got it wrong. I'm Team Rusty on this.
21: Well, we'll put this to the pub test later on.
20: Perfect pub test. Also coming up, Instagram makes its return and some response on your son's stand-up comedy debut.
21: Should I be nervous?
20: We'll have that for you next. It's Jonesy and Amanda driving you home.

0: Hello there, it's Jonesy and Amanda driving you home this Tuesday afternoon. This email came through to us and it came through on our complaints line.
1: Oh, who's it about, you or me?
0: It's from Kim and it's to Amanda.
1: Oh, what have I done?
0: To Amanda, I was driving home after a rough day at work today and listened to the edited version of Jack's open mic performance,
1: your son
0: Jack. I wanted to tell you I loved it.
1: Oh, I love that.
0: It made me smile and laugh. I needed it. I hope he keeps working at it. He seems to be rather a natural at it.
1: Oh, thank you,
0: Thanks
1: Kim.
0: Thanks for sharing. Jack, your second son, did his first open mic night performance.
1: And we played a bit of it on the wall.
0: He did very, very well. Here's a bit of it.
2: I do it because it's the bravest thing apparently a man can do. And so I look up to my great-grandfather who served in both world wars, prisoner of war in both of them. I say, hey, Gramps, I've got it now.
0: Kid's got the gift.
1: He did it so well.
0: Where does he get that from?
1: Well, not from me. I've never done stand-up.
0: You're a funny lady.
1: Never done stand-up. I don't have the bravery, as he says, to do that.
0: I think you could do it.
1: No.
0: You're pretty funny because people look at you and you can say anything. And people laugh.
1: Are you saying that it's not real?
0: No, because you're funny.
1: That I could say anything.
0: You could say anything.
1: I'm off to the shop to buy some chops.
0: Yep, that's funny.
1: Oh, that's funny. Don't underplay my skill set.
0: No, I'm just saying there's a thing called pre-funny. Mm. Billy Connolly's got it.
1: Mm.
0: You know, he gets up on stage and when he talks, like one time he just stood up and goes, he was doing a bit about in Australia, the gay and lesbian Mardi Gras. And he goes, in Australia, they've got these lesbians that ride motorbikes. They're called dykes on bikes. And everyone's just losing their stuff. I'm going, Billy, that's just information.
1: It's information.
0: But that's the way he delivers it.
1: He's got a charming accent and he's pre-funny.
0: But you see, Jack, he's got to work now. He's got to work real hard. He's got to keep doing it.
1: Well, they have asked him back. I think probably because all his friends drank the bar dry. And they go, this is a good night. Get them back.
0: Good on you, mate. You keep going. And if you have any complaints, just go straight to them. If you've got Tin Hat Tuesday conspiracies.
1: Oh, dear.
0: Or
1: turn them into a hat.
0: You can do that. In the meantime, the pub test is coming up. Russell Crowe's interaction with fans.
3: Stay where you are. Okay. Don't push in on me.
0: That's got a bit of chatter around the Jonesy and Amanda arms. We'll do that next. It's Jonesy and Amanda driving you home.
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0: Hello there, it's Jonesy Demander driving you home this Tuesday afternoon, and here we are. 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
3: Yeah, the Pub Test.
1: Doesn't pass the Sniff Test. Stop it. It's not helpful.
0: I don't know if you've seen Russell Crowe's latest interaction with fans.
4: So here's what happened. He was attending the French Open, and I think this was him leaving his Parisian hotel. He steps outside. He sees a group of people wanting his autograph, and this is how it goes.
5: Are you listening?
6: Yes.
5: Stay where you are.
6: Okay.
5: Don't push in on me.
6: Sure.
5: I'll come to you.
6: Sure.
5: Just
6: okay,
5: give everybody space.
6: Okay, sure.
5: As soon as somebody's a dick, go.
6: Okay, okay.
5: You got me?
6: Yes.
5: Clear?
6: Yes, sir.
4: Yes, sir.
0: Yeah.
4: Yes, sir. Christ.
0: I love it because someone says, can you sign at Maximus? And he goes, no.
4: He's been doing this for years. Talking to Dan McPherson about it earlier, who's just been in a film with Russell Crowe, and he said that autograph hunting has changed now, and it's slightly impersonal because people just want your photograph. Here, people were asking for autographs, but often that is to on sell.
0: Yeah. Can you make it out to eBay for me, please, Russell?
4: So it's not, they're not necessarily your diehard fans. Having said that, he is at the French Open, probably presumably at the largesse of as a guest of the French Open, because he's a famous person, and therefore a famous person means this. He did sign the autographs. He looked cranky, but he did sign
0: the
4: autographs.
0: I don't think he looked cranky.
4: But there is a certain scolding nature to the way he was talking to people.
0: It's the look over the glasses.
4: And treating them like they were subhuman somehow.
0: The
4: comments online have been very interesting.
0: Mm-hmm.
4: Sometimes actors forget who put them where they are. Other people are saying, no need to be rude. Others are saying, fair enough. He's clearly tended to his fans. He just sent some boundaries.
0: Yeah. What do you do? You know, you're coming out of a hotel, El Fancy Pants Hotel.
4: I'm off to the Mooney Ponds Open.
0: Yeah, you're coming out. And
4: I'm so pathetically grateful.
0: All your fans are there.
4: Hi, the two of you. but I'm so pathetically grateful.

0: grateful that anyone would care. Of course I'd.
1: You're handing out 10x4 glossies.
0: I'm a people pleaser, I'd very much say. I give you some money?
1: Would you like to come and live with me?
0: But how do you feel about this? That we're going to phrase it this way. Russell Crowe's interaction with fans, in this instance, does it pass the pub test?
1: I'm team Rusty on this one. It's Jonesy and Amanda Drive.

0: Hello there, it's Jonesy and Amanda driving you home. If you'd like to play Instagram, it is here. 135522 is our number. $2,000 on the line. I was just thinking of Rusty, Russell Crowe over there in France. I remember years ago, I just had this flashback. We had an interview. I was doing a radio show with Billy Birmingham, the 12th man. And at the last minute, we get a call up to do an interview with Russell Crowe in his hotel room because Gladiator had just come out.
1: Oh, okay.
0: So it was a big deal.
1: Yeah,
0: and, you know, everyone was pretty.
1: Yeah, of course.
0: And you know what Burmo's like? Burmo was pumped.

0: He goes, come on, Jonesy, this is a big deal. And, you know, we rehearsed our questions and all that. We get to the hotel and the audio guy that's come with us, this is so long ago, we used a tape. And I said, I looked at him and I said, so we got all our stuff? And he goes, yeah. And I said, and the tape? And he goes, yeah, haven't you got it? I went, that's a funny joke. And he said, his face went white. He didn't have a tape. I didn't have a tape. We had the machine, but no tape.
1: And how close were you to being?
0: So we're standing in the foyer of the hotel and the PR lady comes down. Okay, you guys, you'll be coming up next after Richard Wilkins. And went, rightio. And then I said to the audio guy, I said, we can't say that we don't have a tape. We're going to have to bluff this through. And then we're sitting.
1: But why wouldn't you just run away?
0: No, you can't run away.
1: Well, if you record a fake interview, you may as well run away.
0: At that point, I didn't tell anyone about this. It was just me and the audio guy. We rang the radio station. They put it in a cab. That's on the way there. Meanwhile, Richard's wrapped up the interview early. And
1: unlike him.
0: And they said, would you like to go next? And I went, okay. And then the audio producer said.
1: It's like a Jedi mind trick.
0: He said, what are we going to do? I said, we're just going to do the interview without a tape, mate. That's how it goes. But I have a feeling it's going to be okay. And then at the last minute, they said, you know what? Angela Bishop has asked if she can go before you guys.
1: And you were so magnanimous.
0: And I said, of course you can. Do it. And at the moment when Angela finished, the cab shows up. I walk out to the driveway circle, get the tape, put it into the thing. No one knew.
1: By then, Russell had gone home about an hour before.
0: It was just one of those great moments. Anyway, the pub test is coming up. In the meantime, we've got Instagram.
2: Free money.
3: Fast money.
4: Extra cash.
5: Any money. Jonesy and Amanda's.
0: Instagram. Well, here it is. At my signal, unleash hell. 10 questions, 60 seconds on the clock. You could pass if you don't know an answer. We'll come back to that question if time permits. You get all the questions right, you win $1,000.
1: You can win $2,000. You can double your money, but it's double or nothing by answering a bonus question.
0: Susan is in Wyndham Vale.
1: Hi, Susan.
6: Oh, hello. I can't believe I got selected.
1: You got selected, Susan, baby cakes. It is you.
0: It's you, Pikachu.
1: Are you in a position where you've pulled over the car or you're sitting at home, you're comfy and you can hear us?
6: I can hear you. Can you hear me?
1: Yes,
0: yep.
1: We can.
0: Yeah.
1: Let me talk you through
6: I'm driving. Okay. But yeah, hands-free, right?
1: Hands-free, okay.
0: You've got your hands on the wheel.
1: Your phone is hands-free, not
6: of
1: you.
6: Of course.
0: Okay. You're not driving like Amanda.
1: No, at least we know you won't be able to Google. All right, Susan, here's what happens. 10 questions, 60 seconds. If you're not sure, say pass. We might have time to come back, all right?
6: Okay.
1: You know, brains a couple of decades ago wouldn't have been able to do this. You're driving,
0: Susan,
1: obeying all the road rules, answering questions. Good luck.
0: You can multi-skill. I know you can do this.
1: All right, Susan.
6: I'll try. It's just starting to rain as well.
1: Okay. Oh, why don't we throw in a degree of difficulty? And you're being followed by a police car.
6: No.
1: All right, Susan. All right, time to focus. Here we go. Focus everywhere.
6: Okay.
1: Question number one. What is Jonesy's first name?
6: Brendan.
1: Question two, what shape is a stop sign?
6: Pass.
1: Question three, how many millimetres are in a metre?
6: 100.
1: Oh, it's 1,000.
0: Susan.
1: I hope you know the shape of a stop sign because you may have just driven through one. It's an octagon.
6: Yeah, that one. I was trying to think of the word.
1: Yeah, of course.
0: Yeah, that one.
1: Susan,
6: I do so much better each time I hear someone else on the radio.
0: Well, there's no judgment from us, Susan.
1: And the degree of difficulty through which you put yourself, we salute you.
0: Good on you, Susan.
6: Thanks for that. I'll try again another time.
1: Please
0: do. We'd love to have you back on. In the meantime, the pub test is coming up. Russell Crowe's interaction with fans. Does it pass the pub test? It's Jonesy and Amanda driving you home.
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0: Hello there, it's Jonesy Demander driving you home. It's been a hell of a week.
1: Should we go to the pub?
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2: The pub test.
3: Pub test.
2: Does not pass the pub test.
3: Pub test.
2: Pub test. Does it pass the pub test?
3: Pub test.
4: Yeah, the pub test.
2: Doesn't pass the sniff test. Stop it. It's not helpful.
1: Here's the deal. Russell Crowe was attending the French Open tennis and was stepping outside his Parisian hotel. We don't know whether people provoked him, but there was a line of people there, a semicircle around him asking for autographs. Here's what he said.
5: Are you listening?
6: Yes.
5: Stay where you are. Okay. Don't push in on me.
6: Sure.
5: I'll come to you.
6: Sure.
5: Just give everybody's space.
6: Sure.
5: As soon as somebody's a dick, I'm going.
6: Okay.
5: You got me?
6: Yes.
5: Clear?
6: Yes, sir.
0: He's like everybody's dad. Remember years ago, he told that story that he was in Rome just when Gladys

0: Gladiator came out and he was just in a shop and all the police were around and all these people. And he said to the copper, well, what's going on? What's happening? And they said, you're happening, Mr. Gladiator.
1: You're happening.
0: You're happening.
1: Is it fair enough that some of the comments online have been saying actors forget who put them where they are today. He doesn't need to be rude. He didn't need to be so patronising. I think it'd be a hard way to live with this stuff in your face every single day. And he was gracious. He did sign the autographs. But there is a patronising sort of, he was scolding them. He was scolding them and treating them like a subspecies.
0: But Russell's the sort of guy that will give you a little bit of a scold.
1: And maybe that's the Russell Crowe experience.
0: I think that's the guy. I think it comes from a good place.
1: Russell Crowe's interaction with those fans, does it pass the pub test?
2: Jonesy and Amanda, at my signal, unleash hell.
3: Yeah, it passes the pub test to a degree, I suppose. He's probably been doing it for years. You'd think he'd be used to it by now.
4: Passes the pub test for sure. Boundaries are a good thing. Set some boundaries in place. Got the autograph, but on his terms. I think that's fair enough.
5: Well, he has every right to do that because, over the years I've just been pushing, wanting autographs. So he has every right to do that. He wants to protect his personal space.
6: Pass the pub test. Maybe he didn't need to swear, but I understand where he's coming from.
7: I worked with Russell Crowe on the Poker Face movie 2 or 3 years ago, and I found him to be one of the nice, generous kind of people who remembers everyone's names, and I think he probably just got given too much of a push in that direction.
0: That's what happens. I remember it was at Bunnings just last weekend, and a guy said, you Jonesy? And I went, yeah. I said, you want a selfie? And he went, no, it's all right.
1: I was wondering which aisle I'll find the nails.
8: Righto, you two. That's
1: working
8: enough.
1: There. Tomorrow, we have TikTok Tucker. Last week, we made tuna ice cream.
0: Oh, yeah.
1: And you know what? It wasn't that bad.
0: Ryan's still gagging.
9: I hated it.
1: I know. We didn't mind it. What will we have tomorrow?
0: Tomorrow as well, you can win a $2,000 mattress thanks to Domain. To register, go to jonesydemanda.com.au. And if you want to hear any of this bunkum, you can do that as well.
1: We will see you tomorrow.
0: At my signal. Good day to you.
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16: Morning.
1: And good morning, Alex.
17: G'day.
1: So it feels right that we should start today's show by talking about the life and times of an incredible man, which is Neil Danaher. Alex, huge story today.
17: Yeah, I'm really upset this morning, Christian, and as is the country, really, a former Australian of the Year back in 2025, and this man was a legend. Godfather, he's been described by some AFL coaches, and is responsible for a lot of coaches getting their jobs. Chris Fagan, we just heard in the sports news there, the coach of the Brisbane Lions. He has raised over $100 million for MND. This man just fought and fought and fought this disease for 13 long years. Normally it takes people

0: a lot less than that. It takes a lot less than that to take people this awful, awful disease. We also learned in the National Rugby League, Jai Arrow, South Sydney, Queensland.
1: Yeah, big story last week. Heartbreaking.
0: At 30 years old, he's got a young child. He was diagnosed in December last year, and it's just this awful disease that just keeps popping up.
1: I actually think it's one of the cruelest ones that people can get because it strips you of almost everything. Neil got diagnosed, 13 years ago?
0: 13
1: years.
0: He was
1: given 27 months to live.
0: Exactly.
1: And when they talk about, it's not what happens to you in life, it's what you make of what happens to you in life. His reaction to getting that awful diagnosis, to choose a life of literally selfless service, is unbelievable. It's something sort of awe-inspiring, actually. I went to the Big Freeze in 2018 when we first moved here, and I met him and his daughter, Beck, and he was still able to walk then, and just, I saw for hours, he was marching around the MCG and just going into different rooms, you know, and he refused to let you have any pity for him. He just wanted a cure for that disease. And the thing is, around the world, MND, the research into it, is led by Neil's foundation and the money they've raised over the years. It's all literally led by Melbourne, Australia, and Neil Danaher and his foundation and what his family have done. It is incredible. His life story is, it's devastating, the news today, and yesterday when the family announced it, but also what an inspiration.
0: Yeah, you're so right about that. You know, it's not the circumstances, it's how you deal with those circumstances.
1: So I take it he'll be getting a state funeral?
0: Yeah, definitely. He will have a state funeral, 150%, because he means so much to so many people, you know. Born in New South Wales, country New South Wales, one of four brothers playing for the Essendon Footy Club, and he went on to coach the Melbourne Demons as well, over 200 games, and an inspiration to so many. And as I said, those coaches as well, so many tributes pouring in across the sporting landscape, not just AFL, but across the country. And that's the difference this man made to everyone's lives, especially those who are going through
1: all those
0: MND
1: families.
0: All those families and just this awful, awful disease. And I'm buoyed by the fact also that NRL fans are calling for an MND round, which I think is a really, really good idea.
1: What a great legacy if they were able to organise that. I think that's a great idea because the next Big Freeze is under 2 weeks' time.
0: Mm, definitely.
1: Which should be a very, very special one, King's birthday.
0: Yeah, and he was due to make some media appearances next week. And so it's come as a real shock that Neil is no longer with us. But our family are in our thoughts. His family is in our thoughts. And we love that man and the legacy he leaves. And just couldn't be more proud of what he's done and what he's achieved.
1: Yeah, well said, Alex.
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0: Christian O'Connell's show. Every Tuesday morning on the show, first half an hour, we go around the team. We ask you as well, how was your Monday? How did you start the week? Would you say you're a Monday winner or loser? Rio, are you a Monday winner or loser?
1: I'm a loser. It does feel a little bit naff to be complaining about what I'm going to complain about coming off the back of what Neil Danaher's fought. But our holiday rental, there's me and Caitlin, producer Caitlin, we're staying here for a week. There's one loo roll to last us for

0: the entire week.
1: Come on. If you know there are two adults in there, that's actually ridiculous.
0: It is, and we've got...
1: That is not a super host behaviour. That's awful.
0: It's really bad. I've only noticed it late last night, so I was thinking, I might have to nick some from work on my way on my way back home.
1: That is shocking. One loo roll for two adults.
0: And also, there's just nothing in the place. So we've got these two...
1: And you've checked the cupboards?
0: I've checked all the cupboards. The cupboards is another point of contention.
1: How many are locked? I don't like it when they have one locked one.
0: Well, there is one locked one in the bathroom. I suspect that's where the loo roll is hiding. So I don't quite know how to pick a lock.
1: Reminds me of this Catholic primary school I went to, where if you want to go for a number two, you got to put your hand up, and they wouldn't let there was no loo roll in the toilets. You had to, the teacher would give you a couple of, not the loo roll, a couple of sheets.
0: Oh, they would ration it out.
1: So they go, what do you need to go? And you'd say a one or a two, and then they would ration out.
0: Was this during the war?
1: It was nuns. Oh, yeah, I screwed it up. Angry nuns. I was raised by angry nuns.
2: You didn't have enough.
1: Patsy, are you a Monday winner or loser?
3: I'm going to say I'm a winner because I had the best pedicure of my life yesterday. Absolutely fantastic. It was 90 minutes of pure bliss, and they did things to my feet and legs that I never had done before.
1: Feet and legs?
3: Swear to God, it was brilliant.
1: What a rough start to the week for some poor lady.
3: Oh, no, my hot
1: Somewhere right
3: fantastic.
1: Now, someone is saying, I'm the biggest Monday loser ever.
3: Don't be like that.
1: Some woman came in with, like, rhino feet.
3: No rhino feet anymore. I don't know if you've ever had a facial where they put the steam, like they've got a little
1: I've never had a facial.
3: With the steam. No. It's fantastic. So they put that on your legs and then they did like a leg mask.
0: They steamed your feet.
1: Yeah.
3: Oh, it's fantastic. And then they paint them and clip and do all that stuff. And then at the very end, the piece de resistance was they got like this soy wax candle that was melted and they put like the hot wax on your legs.
1: They probably did that to get rid of some of the smell as well.
3: No.
1: I need to light a candle in here.
3: It's meant to be really moisturising.
1: Anyone smell verrucas?
3: My legs are like baby legs. They're fantastic.
1: Now, is this all the pampering routine, getting ready for the Radio Awards on Thursday night?
3: Perhaps
1: this brilliant podcast, Rage Against the Menopause, has rightly been nominated for a big award Thursday night.
3: Sweet of you to say.
1: And so is this all the preparation?
3: A little bit of prep, yeah, just a tad. Just a tad of prep.
1: I get the feeling there's more prep to come this week. What else is happening?
3: There might be some microdermabrasion happening today.
1: What's that?
3: They get like a
1: sounds
3: little...
1: like a Triple J unsigned band. Microdermabrasion.
3: It's like a little wand. It's like a vacuum cleaner for your face. And they're like, it's great, Alex.
1: You got crumbs on it?
3: No, it's like a really great exfoliant.
0: Isn't it a bit dangerous doing it this soon to the event? Don't you do it like a week out?
3: No, it's fine. So I've got that today. That'll be nice.
1: And you'll often know that Patsy's demanded a day off Friday. So whether she wins or loses, she needs to get on it Thursday night. And that commitment to audio excellence is why she deserves that award. Alex, you're Monday winner or loser, mate?
2: I'm a big fat loser because we have a Tupperware disaster on our hands. And that's because of our move. We moved recently over the weekend. I have all these Tupperware lids, but no containers. Yeah. I counted 12 lids. Where did those containers go?
1: Oh, it's a nightmare, isn't it? They're worse than socks that separate.
2: I know.
1: You know, you try and pair them up and you'll never get them back together. The Tupperware just, it repels. The container and the lid, it's like they're magnets. They can't be together. They repel each other away.
2: Yes, they hate each other. There's just all these lids but no containers. And I just sat on the kitchen floor the other day, just
1: crying.
2: Tearing my hair out, crying, shaking.
1: What a great phrase to say about somebody. You know who that person is? All lid, no container. It's a Tupperware insult.
2: That is good. The ultimate insult, isn't it?
1: It is. That guy is all lid, no container.
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22: 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Oh, yeah. Up all night. 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

0: Christian O'Connell's show. Christian, I'm a Monday loser. I accidentally wore my slippers to work yesterday. Today, I'm not even putting them on. Just putting shoes straight on out of bed.
1: Slippers at work is a winner in my
0: Depends book. What you do. Mm. You know, if you're going to see your doctor, okay, and he's wearing his slippers, you're not taking him seriously. Christian, I'm a Monday winner. Figured out how to make the perfect cappuccino with my new coffee machine. Morning commutes this winter just got a whole lot better. That's from Emma. I am a Monday loser. I am in a world of pain right now. I've really, really hurt my back. So much so that I've had to send our new recruit to show. Intern Pete has joined our show, and I had to send him out to the chemist. He's just come back with some Voltaren. I actually asked for Voltron, which I think might be a kids' TV show.
1: Yes, I think
0: that's when he realised all is not well with Christian. He's asking for an animated TV show.
1: But it does beg the question, you can't reach around to your back.
0: It's actually struggling to breathe. I mean, that much pain. Oh.
1: He just starts screaming randomly in songs. He goes, cut off!
0: I cannot ask a team member to loosen my pants and smear pain relief on my backside.
1: Why is it
0: It's the beginning of the end.
1: But what about
0: what if I get a thrill for it and then it's my new kink or something? Oh, my back's bad again.
1: You physically can't reach your back. There's no way.
0: Here's what I'm thinking I'm going to do. I'm going to smear it on the wall and then rub myself slowly up against the wall. Like a cat does, you know?

0: It's not a solution.
1: I had my back last week, and then I went to see the physio, and the physio gave me these stretches and exercise to do, right? And he said, hey, make sure you do these, okay, 3 times a day. Otherwise, this will just happen again, and it'd be worse. And, of course, I did none of those exercises. Because, you know, when someone just clicks it and it helps you feel better, you think, I don't need to do any of that. I'm actually cured. If anything, this back is probably stronger than it's ever been. I've got the back of a 21-year-old now. Oh. And, of course, today I got out of bed and I went to put a sock on and it was just like, it just locked up. I rolled back on the bed and laid there for 25 minutes wondering, how am I going to get changed and then shuffle to work? And I thought, do I call for help? Does someone have to come and get me changed? Can I even get into the studio today?
2: How long did it take you to walk in? Because you were quite late.
1: 20 minutes. Oh. It's a 5-minute walk. I had to keep actually stopping on the street a couple of times. I was leaning on a lamppost at one point. There was a tradie just staring at me in his van. And I sort of nodded. And he didn't nod back. He was like, I'm not returning the nod. What is going on with you?
2: Suspicious character.
1: Heavy breathing.
0: The lower must back is a
1: yeah, must make it to radio studio. Monday loser. Oh. Right, I'm gonna go and put my cream on, and I'll be back with you.
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0: Christian O'Connell's show, doing an extra time waste this morning. He had so many yesterday for your middle-aged bands. We're doing a part two this morning. Middle-aged bands. Rio, are you ready to mark?
1: I'm ready.
0: Menopause at work.
1: Silver plus.
0: Christian, get yourself a plastic serving spoon. You put the backache cream on the convex side and then it extends. That's actually a good idea. That's someone who's been there. Thank you. Dispatch from the front line. Thank you, Chris. Pass it on. Nickel back pain.
1: Yeah, irrelevant.
0: Thank you, Nathan.
1: Yes. Gold.
0: System of the... Will you turn it down, please?
1: Silver.
0: Well done, Mark. Going Def Leppard.
1: Silver.
0: Cold flannel. The middle-aged people like a cold flannel?
1: Props.
0: I can't believe flannels are still around. They always seem like a dirty old rag to me, don't they?
1: Yeah, it's because the 90s are back.
0: Yes.
1: The grunge, it's Kurt Cobain.
0: Yeah. The Pretenders become...

0: the can't benders.
1: I love that.
0: That's
1: goal.
0: Very good. Sam Gregor, well done for that. Oh, can you just... Too cold to play. Too cold to play. Too cold to play.
1: Too cold. That's not anything.
0: No, it's not, is
1: bronze.
0: It? No. Living on a chair. Bon Jovi.
1: That's a song, bronze.
0: Yeah. Iron deficient maiden. That's very funny.
1: Gold.
0: It's so funny. I get the feeling a lot of people are writing from a place within them. Buns and hoses.
1: Silver.
0: Green bin day.
2: God. That's brilliant.
0: Green bin day is brilliant. Lisa, that's very funny. I love this one too from Glenn. Mega death stare at kids on e-scooters.
1: Gold.
0: Tim's got hunters and collecting the pension.
1: Silver.
0: And Lisa's got my chemical reflux.
1: That's gold.
0: Very, very good. All right, these are great. Who's the winner this morning?
1: The can't benders.
0: Yeah, the can't the can't benders instead of pretenders is very good. It feels like it's some kind of middle-aged rhyming slang. Thank you very much for those.
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10: Christian O'Connell Show. All right, who is injured right now listening to the show? Where are my people at? I am in no small amount of pain. I have really done since I'm back early this morning. Just simply putting a sock on. I'm literally smeared in Voltaren at the moment. It smells of Denko rub in the studio.
11: It does.
10: I've had that little tiny ball in my back. Rio, you will attest that I was literally pushing my back into a ball just now for 5 minutes up against the wall.
11: Up against the wall, staring out the window. I said to you, are you in excruciating pain? Because you had a grimace on your face.
10: I've never seen that there. No.
11: Oh, my goodness.
10: When you have back pain, you will know.
11: Okay.
10: It's horrendous. So that's what I want to know then. Who is injured right now? Alex, are you injured?
12: I've pulled a muscle in my neck due to a moth in my jacket. So I was putting my jacket on this morning. It's cold. And I walk into the bathroom and I hear this sort of rustling around just on my collar. And this moth just flies out. I'm like, ah! And as I flail my arms in a mad panic, I pulled something, a muscle, in my neck. And
10: a twinge.
12: It was a twinge, a real twinge, right up the left side. And it was like this sort of...
10: And it also means... Thing. So has the new place got moths?
12: Yeah.
10: You need to get that sorted, otherwise you start eating your clothes.
12: Yes, I know.
11: Your Kathmandu vests, Alex. Yeah.
10: All those baby blue jumpers you have, they'll all be nailed up.
12: Yeah, normally it flies out of my wallet, but yeah. But anyway, it's hurting my neck. It really is.
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Christian O'Connell's show. Who is injured right now? I have actually put my back out, putting my socks on this morning. It took way too long to get ready, just shuffling around, swearing, sweating, shaking to myself, and in a real slow shuffle to work, leaning on lampposts along the way, heavy breathing. Quite the scene this morning. Christian, I've hurt my hip. I stepped off a train to let people off before I hopped back on.

0: one leg. No one would give me their seats. Had to have several physio appointments for doing a good deed.
1: That's what they say. No good deed goes unpunished. Yes.
0: Natalie, Christian, I've injured myself. My small doxy doodle dog slept next to my leg last night. And because I couldn't roll over properly, I tried to move the dog with my leg and I put my hip out. That's incredible. Natalie, let's go to Stacey now. Good morning, Stacey.
2: Good morning, good morning.
0: Good morning, Stacey.
2: I have torn my meniscus.
0: How do you do that? That's agony.
2: Yeah, it is agony. My husband tore his meniscus back in December and he was given the clearance to run. So I said, come on, let's do it together. Third session out, my meniscus is torn. Go and see his knee specialist who told me he also his meniscus. Putting socks on. So Christian is exactly like you.
0: Yeah, I tell you what, they need to come with warning. There should be a health warning for these socks. The government need to do something.
2: The socks should be banned, I think. Yes,
0: that's a lot of meniscuses socks. Being torn and twisted there in that story.
2: Yeah, cool. I go into surgery. Hopefully it's sorted soon.
0: All right, well, I hope it's all okay. Stacey, thank you very much for giving us a call.
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0: Christian O'Connell's show. Yesterday on the show, Rio told us a story about his funeral faux pas from Friday at a Greek funeral where he started eating the food that was laid on for grieving relatives that had not been blessed.
1: No, hadn't been blessed by the priest. The aunties were running around trying to grab the food off all the other people that had followed my lead because the Orthodox Greek priest hasn't come in and blessed the food, so we're eating cursed food.
0: And so now we hear that there's a second funeral faux pas.
1: Yes, so I must apologise to Tina's auntie Penny, who was sitting right next to me and Caitlin. I went up to do a good thing. I said, oh, would you like me to grab you a cup of coffee? She goes, I would love that. White, please. I go up to the bench. There's two types of coffee. There's one Greek coffee and there's a jug of normal coffee. I go Greek funeral, Greek coffee. So I get her a big mug, pour it full of Greek coffee, a bit of milk, take it back over to her. Then I go back to get Caitlin and my coffee. I then notice with the Greek coffee, there are these tiny little, like almost shot glasses, which people are drinking out of. So I go, oh, that's what you're supposed to pour it in. So I pour the Greek coffee in that, take it back to me and Caitlin. Auntie Penny says, oh, be careful with that Greek coffee. That stuff is like rocket fuel. Make sure you only have a little bit. And I'm looking at her going,
0: oh, no.
1: Lady.
0: She's strapped into a rocket ship.
1: Lady, you've been drinking a lot of that Greek coffee.
0: Did you say anything?
1: No, because she then walked away.
0: What?
1: I asked Caitlin, but at this point she'd had...
0: She would have had like palpitations.
1: She had like half of it. I said to Caitlin, hey, do I tell her? What do I do? I gave her the
0: Greek. Now we know why they're smashing those plates. They've got too much caffeine in them.
1: Okay, listen, it's too far going. No good will come from it now. Just let it go. So I don't know what happened to
0: you. You're a liability at that funeral. All right, so this morning we're looking for your stories. What happened at the funeral? I remember when 2 years ago it was my mother-in-law's funeral, and there were a lot of obviously elderly people there, not the week afterwards. If you ever are in this situation, old people love a tea-urn. They were queuing like it was happy hour. Anyway, one of Jackie's friends, Terry, who's 91, came up to me at the wake and goes, Jackie had a really nice walker. What do you think you're going to do with it? And I went, Terry, we have very just buried her, okay? It's too soon. Too soon to be wondering about her estate, belongings, and that walker. I did take it round a couple of days later, though. She was like, I don't know. I reckon she'd been, like, spying on her. I think she'd...

0: can't have a look round through the window going, I'm having that.
1: Had her own it for some time.
0: Is a sick walker. I want that. Now, intern Pete is joining the show. Now, what you've got a great funeral story.
2: Well, yes, God bless my mother who passed away about 5 years ago during COVID time. So the funerals weren't that big at the time. It was only like maximum 20 people at the time. And the part of this is my mother really never wanted to go. We never wanted to leave this earth. And I think this was her way of saying, I'm not going anywhere. So my job, well, I didn't have a lot of jobs because we didn't have a big funeral. My job was to organise the gravedigger at the regional Scotts Creek Cemetery. So my job was to basically pay the guy $145 cash on the day just to make sure that the hole was dug, you know, like a hole needs to be dug, if that makes sense. So as we are carrying my beautiful mother's coffin towards the hole, the funeral directors both stare at me, Dad, my uncles, everyone. She ain't fitting.
0: Well, she's too small.
2: They dug the hole too small.
0: Well, that's how much you only pay them $145. You couldn't go up to $150.
2: It was cash, too. It was a proper cash top.
0: You didn't negotiate with funeral due.
2: Well, no, I don't, of course we asked for a discount. But what I'm saying is, though,
0: Bug and Kane
2: just,
0: J.
2: It's this. The problem was, it was just, we're all standing, what do we do now?
0: Start digging.
2: Well, then that's the thing. I've got Uncle Jonathan, a very good morning, he's listening as well. He's like, we've got shovels in the boot. And literally.
0: Oh, shovels in a boot?
2: Well, we're farmers, right? So we've always got these things in the boot.
0: Yeah, you're always ready to go. We'll start farming at a funeral.
2: Okay, I'm starting to maybe my family sounds weird. We all have shovels in our car, just so to be clear, just in case you ever need a shovel. But yeah, so that was the case. And he's like, literally, no, I'll grab the shovel. No, we're not doing this now. We are not digging my own mother's grave.
0: So what
2: grave.
0: Did you do? You got the coffin. Everyone's there at the gravesite.
2: Look, we had to sit it there and they said, look, we'll just pop it down later.
0: You can't just prop
2: mum up. No, literally. So we had to leave her there sort of next to the hole and it was a bit of a really, really, really weird situation for everyone. I was like, well, do we come back later when we have that moment when you have to watch the guy?
0: Lower down.
2: No, we didn't go back. We went to our own little private wake. But anyway, she's in the ground now because the hole is sorted, but it was just
0: really close to the top.
2: It was like the opera music playing and just went silent. Uh-oh, doesn't fit. No, didn't dig the hole big enough. My bad.
0: I thought it was just a standard size.
2: That's what I would have thought too, to be honest. My mum wasn't a big person, wasn't extra long. She wasn't a basketball player or anything like that. There was no, it just did not fit.
0: That's great, Pete.
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0: Christian O'Connell Show. Your stories, what happened at the funeral. Some of the calls you got lined up. Someone called in. Their uncle died. Obviously led a good life. 220 kilos. They had to take out the grandmother's coffin so that he would fit in underneath and not squash her.
1: Squash her?
0: I think there's a...
1: Squash her. My goodness.
0: Christian, at my father-in-law's wake, standing in line for a cup of tea, head down, it's a sombre affair. I saw my husband's backside in front of me, so I goosed him. Again, even before we get to what happened next, going around goosing people at wakes, you yourself haven't realised, head down, sombre affair. It's not a bum-squeezing time.
1: What is that? I don't know what goosing is.
0: Goosing is where you paint someone's backside. Anyway, it wasn't her, it wasn't her husband's backside. It was her brother-in-law's. I mean, what do you even say? Oh, I thought it was my husband. Even that doesn't make it okay. You're at the wake.
1: Doesn't explain
0: queuing
1: it.
0: Queuing for the wake tea. That's great. Thank you very much. Let's take some of these stories now. Fiona, good morning. Welcome to the show.
2: Morning. How are you, Christian?
0: I'm good, Fiona. So, Fiona, what's your story? What happened at the funeral?
2: So, my uncle liked a bit of a tiddly drink and loved a port and a, you know, bottle of wine. So, we always used to, you know, discard the corks and throw them over his shoulder. We're at the funeral. We decided instead of throwing flowers, we'll put corks in the hole, right? So we're tossing the corks in or trying to put the corks in. They're not staying. They keep popping out. They are popping out like there's no tomorrow.
0: I would find that so spooky, like he's chucking them at you, some sort of last practical joke.
2: Yes, exactly. So no matter what
0: haunted
2: we're doing,
0: corks.
2: We're trying to gently drop these corks in and they're popping back out again. We're throwing them in. They're popping back out again. Oh, my God.
0: Like popcorn kernels.
2: No, we don't use those. We don't need them. We're not needing them. We never drink those. We don't need the cork.
0: All right, Fiona, thank you very much for your story. Have a good day. Thanks for calling, Fiona.
2: You too. Thank you.
0: Mike, good morning, Mike. Welcome to the show.
3: G'day, Christian.
0: Mike, what happened at the funeral? What's your story, mate?
3: Well, it was a mate's dad's funeral, and my mate's dad was a big unit, and it wasn't the guy that was 220 kilos that was going to squash me, the previous caller. Mate,

0: I was amongst eight pole bearers and I was struggling, mate. It was heavy.
1: Bloody and hell. Hashtag big unit.
0: Mate, I am at the front and I'm walking backwards. And unfortunately, mate, the left foot went back and went straight in the hole. I fell in.
2: Well, you don't want to go under that coffin, otherwise there's two in the hole.
0: I was injured and I did get helped. I didn't fall right in. I fell up to my waist. And I did a hammy.
2: Men down.
1: We've lost one of the eight team.
0: So, I mean, great mate, heavy day, heavy coffin.
2: Yeah.
0: But I've been to funerals with that group of friends previously and they've not chosen me to be a pallbearer and they say stay away,
2: word
0: don't
2: gets
0: go
2: around.
0: Near the hole.
2: Weak hamstrings.
0: Yep.
2: That is a great story, Mike. Thank you very much for sharing that one. Have a good day, mate. Thanks for calling the show.
0: Thanks, mate. Bye-bye.
3: I'm tired, Grandpa.
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2: Christian O'Connell Show. Christian at the cemetery. They start to lower the coffin. The strap broke. The coffin fell in head first and broke open.
28: Oh, no.
2: They had to go back later and get him out and fix the coffin. Oh, what?
28: Get him out.
2: A catalogue of errors. How do you mean fix it? They did nip off to Bunnings, get some wood glue or something. How do you fix it?
28: Get a new one. Yeah. You can't have his little head poking out.
2: It cost a fortune. Do you know how much a coffin is?
28: Yeah.
2: They are so much money. Mm.
28: Maybe it's a bit of duct tape.
2: I'll tell you what, I'm being buried in a sack. There's no way. Once I'm done, my wife is not shelling out money for a nice coffin for me. There's no way. It'll be some sack, some Hessian sack from Bunnings.
22: Throwing down the tip.
2: Yeah, sorry. Okay. That was unpleasant. We're on a mission at the moment to save your pub. All thanks to Forex. The pub is calling somewhere between the first sip and the last laugh. It's always a Forex. Next week on the show, five pubs are going to get $5,000 each. This is incredible. And then one extra one gets the ultimate pub makeover. Now, you've made a new song for this.
28: I have. It was a listener actually requested this.
2: Yes, John said last week when we started our mission to save your pub, could Rio do a souped-up version of 50 Cent's Into Club, Into Pub for the Save the Pub? Let's have a listen to this.

0: to do whole verses.
1: Well, yeah, that's what I want by Friday. The whole thing. The whole thing. All right, let's hear about some pubs now. We have Kelly on the line now. Good morning, Kelly.
2: Hello, how you doing, Christian?
1: I'm good, Kelly. So I believe, are you the owner? It is actually your pub.
2: Yes, it is. It closed down towards the end of last year and my husband and I just went mad and bought it. So, yeah, we couldn't see the town without a pub.
1: You bought the pub. I mean, we've all seen the movie, We Bought a Zoo. You bought a pub. That's incredible.
2: Yeah, exactly.
1: Great thing to do for the community. And have you guys been running it?
2: It's not open at the moment. No, we're currently trying to replace about half of the roof, which has been leaking inside on the carpet. So, well underway there.
1: All right. So, $5,000 would really help.
2: Oh, $5,000 would be amazing, yes. Got a huge community support behind it. Like, everyone's following online. I'm following on Facebook and offering help and coming down to Working Bees. But, yeah, we definitely... It's not very sexy, but we probably would use that $5,000 towards treating the mould in the dining area so that we can all get back in there and enjoy a meal.
1: You absolutely got to get the mould sorted out.
2: You know? Oh, that's got to happen, yes.
1: Yes. I would put that above that leaky old roof. Mm. I'd put up with the leaky roof, but mould suddenly up the wall where you're tucking into your palm. You know, it's going to just get a bit off the food. What's the name of the pub? Where is this?
2: Well, at the moment, we're just calling it the Grand Ridge Project because it is a project on the Grand Ridge, which is in the Strathlakes up in Gippsland.
1: Yep.
2: So there's a Grand Ridge Road and a Grand Ridge Rail Trail, and there was a former Grand Ridge Brewery on the site. So it's a working title for the moment, Grand Ridge Project, and, yeah, that's what we're working towards.
1: All right, good on you for doing this. I think it's incredible. And so can people follow how's it going? You got a website? Give yourself a push.
2: Oh, no website yet. We could use the 5K for that, maybe.
0: We've got to get rid of that mould first.
1: Sort the mould out. I really can't move on from the mould, yeah. Okay?
2: Mould first.
1: Mould first, then the roof, then the website.
2: You can follow on socials, Facebook and Instagram at Grand Ridge Project.
1: Great. I'm going to do that. I'll give you guys a follow. And then when would you like to be opening up?
2: Oh, we would love to be able to have Christmas drinks in the pub.
1: Yeah.
2: Even if we can't get the kitchen up and running by then, we'd love to be able to pour some Christmas beers for everyone
1: Fantastic. That
2: comes home for Christmas.
1: Yeah.
2: So many people our age had part-time jobs there growing up. You know, people met their lifelong partners there. They had their kids in for a working bee. It was just, you know, it's a great employer in the town.
1: Yeah, brilliant. I love this. And so what is the plan that you and your husband are going to run it?
2: At this stage, we will need someone in the kitchen and we'll need someone in the brewery. And then we've got lots of offers of support for people to come and work. But at the moment, we are pulling all the strings together, yes.
1: This is unbelievable. Have you two ever worked together before?
2: We did run a solar business.
1: Yep.
2: Yeah, we ran a solar business called Gippsland Solar, about 10 years. So we did do that together. But, yeah, mostly, no, not really. It'll be interesting. We have worked a little bit of hospital.
1: You should be filming all this. Yeah. This would be a great documentary.
2: I know.
1: Clarkson's
2: We've just started
1: farm.
2: Watching Clarkson's Farm.
1: Yes.
2: We've just
1: he buys a pub. You can see he's just on the verge of having a meltdown every 5 minutes. All the endless bureaucracy that this costing money, that's going to cost more money. It's brilliant watch.
2: Yeah, we're not up to the farm bit yet, which is probably good. It probably would have talked us out of it. So.
1: Yeah. I think this is brilliant. I think it's a great thing to do. And you're right, pubs, they're really important places. They are the front room of a community. So many people have got stories involved in that place. I think it's a brilliant
2: absolutely.
1: Thing you've done.
2: Yeah, we've got kids coming up to working age. We want to be able to employ them and their friends. So many musicians have got in touch and said, you know, I started my career just playing gigs in your bar. You know, I would never got started without that opportunity. Like, you know, it's so important. It's not just somewhere to catch up for a beer. It's something that sort of builds the whole community.
1: Yeah, well said, Kelly. Hey, listen, thank you very much for entering this and telling us about the amazing work you're doing, okay? We'll speak to you soon. Thanks, Kelly.
2: Thanks, Christian. Bye.
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4: 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What was it like to be out in the middle there?
3: 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Like, there was a lot, and it was extreme. 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But also, like, they didn't even do this when we won the flag in 18. So
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0: Oh, yeah.
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3: I know.
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1: Now,

0: Christian O'Connell's show. Christian, I was just listening to your chat with Grand Ridge Project. If it's okay with you, I make websites for a living. I would be happy to make them a brand new website for free. Stephen Walter, what a good man you are. That's fantastic. What do you like at getting rid of mold?
1: Dual threat. Yes. Websites and mold.
0: You don't see a lot of it. That's your edge, my friend. And can you maybe do a little bit of roofing as well? Roof over the head, website online, and they are good to go. Stephen, that's very, very kind. I'm sure they'll take you up on that offer. But Stephen Walter, thank you very much for that. All right, we're doing Save Our Pub.

0: 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Entries close Friday night. Why is this place obsessed with this Friday night thing, like midnight?
1: Midnight.
0: Because that's what everyone's going to do. They're going to rush home from work and then just smash that website for a couple of hours. Anyway, deadline's Friday because we're announcing a pub a day next week getting $5,000. So please tell us about your local. Someone who's on the line now doing just that with a great name is John Law. Good morning, John.
2: Hi, Christian. Nice to meet you.
0: John, lovely to meet you as well. Quite a voice you've got there, Johnny boy.
2: Oh, well, mate, I'm pumped up. I'm ready to rock.
0: Fantastic. So,
2: your show's great. Like, just love it. So, this is a life experience for me. Absolutely love it.
0: John, thank you very much. John, tell us about your local pub.
2: Okay, local pub, fantastic. The Bayview at Gladesville. It's about 150 years old.
0: Oh, wow.
2: We started going there for the live music on Friday, Saturday night, Sunday afternoon. Great bands like The Bell, Kevin Bennett and the Flood. There's always a party atmosphere. The joint goes off. Fantastic, well-priced food, great selection of reasonably priced wines, and more beers than there's hairs on the right leg of a gorilla. But the live music.
0: I love this, John.
2: You like that? You like that?
0: It's a good line. That's a good line.
2: Yeah, thanks. I made it up to especially for you, Christian.
0: Well,
2: but
0: thank
2: you very much, live
0: John.
2: Music area could do with some updates. But I'm not putting it down. It's just a fantastic place. And, mate, everyone just has a great time, you know?
0: Yeah, these pubs we keep hearing about, you know, and they keep live entertainment going as well with live music. Oh. Lots of bands get their breaks and get to practice in front of smaller crowds and stuff like that. They really matter. We need these places. They're dying out, though, John.
2: Absolutely, and it's a travesty. And, you know, I mean, all the namby-pambies, oh, makes too much noise.
0: Namby-pambies.
2: Have a rock and roll. Like, get off your butt and have some fun.
3: Yes,
2: you know?
3: Johnny!
0: I vote John Law.
2: Like, complaining yeah. in this country has become a national sport.
0: You're quite
2: like
0: right.
2: Like it used to be. Like it used to be in other countries, Christian.
3: Yes,
2: know what I mean?
3: Pumps.
0: What? Why have you turned on me all of a sudden, namby-pambies?
2: I'm not turning on you. You're not your namby-pambies.
3: He's not namby-pambies.
0: The toughest man on radio.
2: You're a rocker. You are on fire.
0: Yeah, get off your backside and rock on, I say, John. John, you need a show on this station.
2: Oh, okay.
0: Oh.
2: Christian, I got some bad news for you. Mate, you couldn't afford me.
0: Oh, wow. You want more money than there are hairs on a gorilla's leg?
2: Yeah. More beers than hairs on the right leg of a gorilla. Forget the left leg.
0: John, there are levels to this game. I'm not at your level. You know, I'm white belt. You're a ninth down black belt.
2: Okay. You win. I'm a lover, not a fighter.
0: All right, listen, John, it has been a blast to speak to you, okay? And watch out for those namby-pambies, John.
2: Oh, yeah, they're hiding around every corner, ready to jump out you and say, boring.
0: More off, namby-pambies. All right.
2: Okay.
0: Hey,
2: we done?
0: Yeah, we're done, John.
1: Everybody done?
0: Yeah. John, thank you very much for telling us about your brilliant local pub.
2: Pleasure.
0: Okay?
2: The Bayview is the best.
0: Brilliant. Good on you for letting us know about the great work they're doing there. John, a joy to speak to you, mate. Have a good day.
2: You too, mate. Thank you. See ya. Bye.
0: See ya, John. Is that a prank call? Are you real? The Christian O'Connell Show.
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0: your cup.
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0: Christian O'Connell Show. 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
1: Ooh.
0: Well, who do we think? Knocking about the most wine.
1: France.
2: Yeah, surely.
0: At number two.
3: Oh.
2: Hello. Surely not Australia.
0: At number four.
3: Oh.
0: You're in the top five.
3: Mm.
0: Well done.
1: Thank you.
0: Good work. Good work, guys. I think a lot of that is me. I think, go back 8 years, you know we're near the top 20.
2: What about the US? Because they've got Napa Valley.
1: No, I don't think they'd
0: not
1: be wine drinking.
0: No, they're namby-pambys, aren't they? John Law would not stand for them. At five, Spain.
4: Yeah.
2: Oh, of course.
0: Australia's number four. Italy is number three. France is number two. It's Portugal.
4: Oh, they I did not love know that. Wine. Yes, right. I went there a couple of years ago.
0: Great story.
4: I had more to it.
0: Yeah. Well, when we come back to that tomorrow.
2: What are they famous for, Rio? They're reds or
0: Dora? Dora Reds. They do some great... Dora, I think it is. The red they do is very nice.
2: Yeah, right.
5: And port as well. Don't forget port.
0: Of course.
4: Port. Portugal. Port.
1: Is that where it comes from?
5: Yeah.
2: Portugal. Is that right?
5: Yeah. I had heaps of it when I was there as well. Yeah.
1: Port. Okay.
0: Wine movies. You let us know of that Portuguese stuff, by the way. The King's Slurred Speech.
4: Silver.
0: The Pinot Grigio.
4: Pinot Grigio. Grigio is gold. Goldio.
0: My Cousin's Vinny was a great one. My Cousin's Vineyard. Cousin's Vineyard.
4: Silver plus.
0: God, how good a movie was Dancing with Wolves.
4: Yeah, great.
0: Yeah, he's really got into wine, he has now. That's right, Dancers with Wolf Blass.
4: Gold.
0: Merlot and Me.
4: Silver.
0: Planet of the Grapes.
4: Gold.
0: And this one's for producer Caitlin. Not Dirty Dancing, Shardy Dancing.
4: Silver Plus.
0: All right, Rhea, what have you got? It's probably some from Portugal. You went there, didn't you?
4: Yeah. I had a wine there once.
0: Great story.
4: Find out more.
0: Great story.
4: Find out more.
0: Oh, tomorrow at 8. Whole half hour on that.
5: Tell it again.
4: Port from Portugal. Grape Expectations.
0: Yeah, average.
4: Throw Mumma from the train. Throw Mumma.
0: Oh, yeah. Another bronze.
4: Sommelier Like It Hot.
0: Yes, very fancy. Very good. Clever. Gold.
4: And finally, White Men Decant Jump. They can't jump, but boy, can they let that red breathe.
0: Yo, this has gone off.
4: And when I was in Portugal.
0: So no.
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0: Christian O'Connell's show. Up for grabs today at the Time Waster. $500 Holy Moly Golf Club gift card. We're looking for your wine movies. Do you know, I've often thought about, I would love to open up a bookshop, right? I've always wanted to open up a bookshop, and I'd really like to work one where you buy your book. If you want, you can have a glass of wine and go and sit in an old, comfortable chair and start to read your book.
1: Oh, I love
0: it. I actually think it's a good idea.
2: Yeah.
0: Yes. However, the name of it is Page and Plonk.
1: That's a good name. Oh,
0: it's quite nice, as in, because you know Plonk wine, but also Plonk yourself down.
2: That went over my head. Wow. Wow.
0: Stephen Webster, if you want to also build me a website, please. For the no premises yet. Page and Plonk. I'm looking for investors.
2: That's really good.
0: I could see that becoming a thing. You know, you get your book and then you go and have a glass of wine and you read your book. All right. We're looking for your wine movie. So it started to get me in a wine mood just reading about all the different wines. Juice Bigelow, Mel Grigio.
2: Gold.
0: Chitty Chitty Goonbag.
2: Silver.
0: By the way, get ready for a lot of goon-based ones, okay?
2: The National Pride.
0: Harry Potter and the Goonbag of Fire.
2: Right.
0: Silence of the Lambruscos.
2: Ooh, Silver Plus.
0: Well done, Steve. Chardonnay Darko.
2: Gold.
0: Sam, well done. How to Drain Your Flagon.
2: Silver.
0: Freddy Got Corked. Poor kid.
2: Silver.
0: Naughty. Horrible Barossas.
2: Oh, gold.
0: Very, very smart, Nathan. Dude, Where's My Shardy?
2: Silver.
0: If I wasn't legless, I'd kick you.
2: Gold.
0: Very good, Glenn. My Cousin Vino.
2: Silver Plus.
0: Well done, Jack. Sherry Maguire.
2: Oh, gold.
0: Yeah. Vinocchio.
2: Gold.
0: Vinocchio's really good. White Wine Chicks.
2: Silver Plus.
0: Well done, John. Don't mess with the Zonzo.
2: What's a Zonzo?
0: It's a brand of wine. It's nice wine, Zonzo.
2: Okay, gold.
0: Not that I know, yeah, I don't really touch the stuff. Scent of a wino. Hoo-ah!
2: Gold.
0: That's very good, Andy. Very good. Scent of a wino. Zach and Miri make a Pinot.
2: Gold. These are very good.
0: 40-year-ing old virgin.
2: Silver.
0: La La Liquorland.
2: Gold. Gold.
0: Temperillas in the Mist. Oh, nice reference.
2: Bronze.
0: Hell Merlot.
2: Silver.
0: Saving Ryan's Private Collection.
2: Yeah,
0: there's too much going on there. Cask Away.
2: Silver Plus.
0: And we're back to the old Goonbags. Goonbag with the Wind.
2: Silver.
0: Well done, Bronwyn. Silver Winings Playbook.
2: Gold.
0: James Bond stars in Goonraker.
2: That's gold.
0: That's very good. Jim, that's very good. Oppenweiner.
2: Silver
0: Shall
2: plus.
0: We Oppenweiner?
2: Oppenweiner.
0: Chris, that's very good. And Finding Pino.
2: Silver.
0: Finding Nemo, Pino. Very,
2: I got it, yeah.
0: Very good. Tell us more about that trip to Portugal. I'm not going to sleep tonight in case there's any more. Who's the winner today?
2: If I wasn't legless, I'd kick you.
0: Well done to...
2: Greg?
0: Andy?
1: Greg or Andy?
0: Or Stephen?
1: Might have been Matt.
0: Max. John Law. No nabby pambies on his watch.
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2: Good morning, I'm Celeste Mitsiu. Police are still probing the latest cohort of ISIS brides. Charges were not laid against the six women who arrived in Sydney and Melbourne last night with their children, while the family of a barred bride in Syria is now threatening to sue Canberra. Peace talks between the US and Iran are ongoing, but Iran's supreme leader has accused the US of breaching the ceasefire with its latest strikes. US Secretary of State Marco Rubio says a breakthrough is close. Our Foreign Minister Penny Wong says Australia's position remains unchanged.
3: Australia and others have been saying for some time we need to see a diplomatic resolution, we need to see the strait open, we need to see supply flow.
2: Australia's job seeker system is being overhauled for the first time in 30 years. Labor says a one-size-fits-all approach is failing to support people and it'll now be split up into three streams. Young drivers are cutting corners on car maintenance. Nearly half are delaying essential fixes, including tyres, despite the risks. According to car insurer Yui, 60% have blamed cost of living pressures. And a trial date has been set for former docker Ryan Crowley, who is facing a string of domestic violence allegations. He will return to court on October 13, with the trial expected to last 3 days.
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2: To Gold Sport, Sean Darcy and Alex Pearce are available for the Dockers blockbuster with Brisbane Saturday at the Gabba. Justin Longmuir says Hayden Young, though, is a test.
4: He's still in the concussion protocol, so he's got to tick certain boxes. If he gets through and ticks those boxes by probably Thursday when we have to get on the plane, he'll be a chance.
2: West Coast have added two players to their list in the mid-season draft. Oliver Franku, the son of Port Adelaide great Josh, was selected with pick 3, and mature aged recruit Marcus Herbert with pick 13. A bombshell from Brad Scott after being sacked by Essendon. He's revealed he didn't agree with the club's stance to keep Zach Merritt last year, telling Seven they should have let him go to Hawthorn.
5: No, I didn't think he was being selfish. I thought he had been... promised things over and over again. He was at his wit's end and he couldn't invest in the team anymore. My view was that we should let him go, but the club's view was that we should keep him.
2: Meanwhile, James Hird hasn't ruled himself out for the coaching gig.
6: Pit my wares against the other coaches and seen off the best man for the job. And if I'm the best man for the job, yes, I would love to do that job. But if I'm not, choose the best man and let's go forward with this club and make it the best club in the AFL again.
2: On 9 there, and Mitch Marsh is out of the Pakistan ODI series with an ankle injury. Josh Inglis will captain the side.
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2: 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It's currently 16 degrees. 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
13: Good morning, I'm Salou Smitsiu. A Perth FIFO worker has pleaded guilty to racism and weapons charges after praising the Bondi gunman online. Police found extremist material, weapons and thousands of rounds of ammunition at Martin Glynn's home in December. The 39-year-old will be sentenced in June. None of the so-called ISIS brides who arrived in Australia last night have been charged. Police say investigations are ongoing, but Nationals leader Matt Canavan is accused the government of not doing enough to manage the situation.
14: We've effectively got the situation here where the Syrian government has decided who comes into Australia, not the Australian government. The Australian government's taken a hands-off approach.
13: On Nine there, Donald Trump is putting questions about his health to bed following his latest medical exam. The US president says his latest six-month physical

0: checked out perfectly following renewed concerns about the 79-year-old's health after a number of recent medical appointments and bruises on his hands. Australia's job seeker system is being overhauled for the first time in 30 years, with Canberra to replace the one-size-fits-all model by splitting people into three streams based on how job-ready they are. It means there'll be tailored support and different requirements based on each job seeker's situation. And expect a rise in petrol prices today. Unleaded will jump by 9 cents this morning to $1.86 a litre. 29 outlets are still selling below $1.70.
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0: To Gold Sport, Jackson Artemis could make his debut for Essendon Sunday against the Eagles. The WA midfielder was taken at pick one in the rookie draft.
2: I reckon I could slot in straight away. I'm quite a good footballer, so I'd be ready for any opportunity, I reckon.
0: But Brad Scott won't be there. He's admitted on Seven he felt blindsided by the club's decision to sack him.
3: Yeah, it was surprising, but it's, in a way, I've been in this industry for a long time. It's not surprising because pressure does strange things.
0: The Eagles have added two players to their list overnight, including Oliver Franku, the son of power great Josh. West Coast could welcome back Jack Graham early from a shoulder injury. The midfielder is a chance to return before the bye. Fremantle are set to regain skipper Alex Pearce for Saturday's clash with reigning premiers Brisbane at the Gabba, but Hayden Young remains in doubt as he battles concussion. And a huge upset from an Aussie underdog at Roland Garros. Adam Walton stunned Daniil Medvedev in 5 sets to advance to the second round.
4: You know, I had the belief that I could definitely go out there and beat him. And yeah, obviously to get a first top 10 win at a slam is pretty epic.
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2: What have you seen someone do in public that should have been in private?
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4: Good morning, folks. How are we doing?
2: We're good.
3: What have you seen?
4: We were out with the family out for lunch waiting to have some food. I don't recall the exact location, but I'm going to go with the line of it was a reputable establishment. And a family next to us decided that there was the time to change their filthy nappy on their child. Right there. On like a big long chaise that wasn't even hidden under the table. And we're like, you have got to be joking me. And it was, and like, I'm a parent. We're all parents. We've all had kids and we've all been there. We know it's when it's got to happen, it's got to happen. But
3: yeah.
4: they didn't even stand up and move to the toilet. They just stood there and just out it came and it was brown and it was yucky and it was disgusting.
2: No.
4: But that was okay because the lunch bill wasn't that much after that because I completely lost my appetite. And come on, guys.
2: you didn't go past ordering the entree.
4: Even take
2: the young one out to the car in the car park and just sit on the back seat. I mean, we've all done that as well.
4: But you do that, don't you? You go somewhere, and we've all done it. You pop the boot up in the car, and then you go, get in there, stop reeling around, and let's get this done. But not in a bloody public space, man. Come on.
3: Where there's food, who could possibly how could it not occur to them that this might not be the most, you know,
2: totally
3: appropriate?
4: Absolutely no comprehension that what they were doing was the rankest thing you could do, gross people. Gross people.
3: Thank you, Jake.
2: Oh, Jake, I think you just complain too much. Get over yourself, mate.
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5: Good morning. There's a crash for the moment in Champion Lakes on Tonkin Highway northbound before Champion Drive. Please take extra care through there. The left lane's blocked and police are on site. Otherwise, freeway southbound, just a few cars hopping on. Cornada Freeway northbound, same story at Mortimer Road. And again at Thomas Road, a little busy in Naval Base, Rockingham Road near Anchortel Road. 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If you see anything else, please call our traffic hotline on 9323 9696. It's Christy with the latest Perth traffic.
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2: The Enhanced Games. They call it the Steroid Olympics. I thought it was a joke when they, you know, the idea got sort of tossed around a few years ago. Yeah. But no, it is happening. It's on now. It's a multi-sport event founded by an Australian businessman, Aaron D'Souza. It allows athletes to use performance-enhancing substances without being subject to drug tests. Now, organisers claim these substances must be approved and used under medical supervision. James Magnusson is one of the athletes that's gone over there. He's undergone 2 years of supervised doping and finished last in both the 100-metre and 50-metre freestyle. But here's the kicker. Yeah. He still gets $50,000 US for turning up.
3: Was he disappointed?
4: No, I'm not disappointed at all. I mean, look, there is money on the line, prize money on the line. There's bigger opportunities involved in this than just the prize money on the night. The future for the Enhanced Games, it's a huge movement. It's all I've seen on the internet for the past 3 days. It's going to take over. It is an industry. It is a company that's at the forefront of that industry. Enhanced will become to the medical industry what Red Bull has become to energy drinks.
2: And he wasn't kidding when he said there's money involved.
5: Serious?
2: The Greek guy that won the 100 metres and the 50 metres, swimming faster than Australian Cam McAvoy's 50 metre legitimate world record, pocketed $1 million US for that.
3: Not bad.
2: Yeah, apparently, they're not getting that at the Olympics.
3: This was apparently this was all in a purpose-built stadium on a car park in Vegas. Cost them $50 million
2: Vegas.
3: To put it up. And then by next week, it'll all be gone again. They just tear it down. So they purpose-build this thing and they all go in there and they dope up and they do their thing.
2: But apparently they don't all dope up because evidently Magnusson was well beaten in the 100 metres by an American, Hunter Armstrong, who entered the event as a non-enhanced athlete.
3: Yes, but what?
2: But I mean, they're not being drug tested, so how do we know who is and who isn't? And
3: I'm guessing the older guys are. I guess that's what it is. I'm not sure.
2: Right. Do you think they should be doing this or do you, I mean...
3: Well, I guess they'll get around it legally if they can. I don't see the networks bidding billions for the games rights somehow.
2: There's all sorts of reasons why people are advised not to do steroids. They make you angry. They make you like little eunuchs.
3: Hang on. But are they illegal? But is it illegal?
2: Well, this is the, you know, they're saying they're approved. So, well, then why can't you use them in, you know, at any other sport? It's all very murky.
3: Because that is not ethical. But ethical and legal can be two very different things, as we know.
2: When you're winning $1 million, I think you'll stick anything in your eyeball.
3: I don't think it'll be 2 weeks on the TV anytime soon, but I am looking forward to the Ben Johnson comeback. I reckon he's still got a bit left in him, you know, with the help of some steroids.
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1: The earlier crash in Champion Lakes on Tonkin Highway northbound before Champion Drive. That has been cleared away. Freeway southbound, a few cars now near Warwick Road. Quinana Freeway northbound at Mundajong Road. Again, Thomas Road merge point through to Rowley Road as well. Rowe Highway is slow northbound at Tonkin Highway too. Pretty busy Mandurah Road northbound approaching Wellard Road in East Rockingham. Again, Patterson Road and Mandurah Road intersection in Quinana Beach. Join the sprinkler switch off before 1 June like the thousands of West Aussies who are already switching off early and saving bucket loads. Water Corporation. It's Christy with the latest Perth traffic.
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3: Good morning, I'm Celeste Mitsiu, a WA man accused of supporting a deadly terror attack at Bondi Beach has pleaded guilty in court. Investigators uncovered extremist material and multiple firearms during a raid at Martin Glynn's home in December. He will be sentenced in June. The Housing Minister says figures showing new home completions have fallen to a 12-year low and now out of date. The ABS data shows a little more than 172,000 homes were finished across Australia last year, but Claire O'Neill has told Nine she has new numbers
4: that show us that new home starts, that is sod turns and starting to see homes come out of the ground, has increased by 26% over the last year.
3: A major expansion at Joondalup Health Campus is now complete with 60 new hospital beds officially open. The $307 million upgrade includes a cardiac unit. Peace talks between the US and Iran are ongoing, but Iran's supreme leader has accused the US of breaching the ceasefire with its latest strikes. US Secretary of State Marco Rubio says a breakthrough is close. And Australia's job seeker system is being overhauled for the first time in 30 years. Labor says a one-size fits all approach is failing to support people and will now be split into three streams.
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3: To Gold Sports, Sean Darcy and Alex Pearce are available for the Dockers blockbuster with Brisbane Saturday at the Gabba. Justin Longmuir says Hayden Young, though, is a test.
5: He's still in the concussion protocol, so he's got to tick certain boxes. If he gets through and ticks those boxes by probably Thursday when we have to get on the plane, he'll be a chance.
3: West Coast have added two players to their list in the mid-season draft. Oliver Franku, the son of Port Adelaide great Josh, was selected with pick 3, and mature aged recruit Marcus Herbert with pick 13. A bombshell from Brad Scott after being sacked by Essendon. He's revealed he didn't agree with the club's stance to keep Zach Merritt last year, telling Seven they should have let him go to Hawthorn.
6: No, I didn't think he was being selfish. I thought he had been... promised things over and over again. He was at his wit's end and he couldn't invest in the team anymore. My view was that we should let him go. But the club's view was that we should keep him.
3: Meanwhile, James Hird hasn't ruled himself out for the coaching gig.
7: Pit my wares against the other coaches and seen off the best man for the job. And if I'm the best man for the job, yes, I would love to do that job. But if I'm not, choose the best man and let's go forward with this club and make it the best club in the AFL again.
3: On Nine there, and Mitch Marsh is out of the Pakistan ODI series with an ankle injury. Josh Inglis will captain the side.
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12: Well, 3 days to go until a 3-day weekend.
13: Yeah. Okay.
12: Did you only just realise that? Because I've been counting.
13: No, I was. You know what I was doing?
12: What were you doing?
13: I was Googling when was the Essendon doping scandal.
12: Oh, you? Because you? You're
13: because
12: a bit,
13: I reckon people have got very short memories.
12: You're a bit perplexed by the fact that James Hurd is even in the mix.
13: Yep, I am. I am.
12: Well.
13: But he'd put himself in the mix.
12: He did.
13: He put himself in the mix, mind you.
12: He was mixing a few things, wasn't
13: anyway,
12: he?
13: Anyway, there's plenty of time for more on that to come. But if for those interested, it was 2011
12: right.
13: That it started. Went for a while. On the show today, after 7,
12: yes.
13: We want to talk about fears. What's your biggest fear?
12: Because drug
13: today.
12: Scandals?
13: Apparently not hurts. Because today is nothing to fear day.
12: Of course it is. There is a day for everything.
13: You can text us your stories anytime on our text line, which is 0476 96 96 96, or by calling 1355 22 after 7. Our caller or texter of the day is going to win 2 tickets to see Ross Wilson at the Astor Theatre next month.
12: Yeah, what scares you? What gives you the creepy crawlies? Hey, after 7:30, we'll talk to UMI lead guitarist Davey Lane. UMI, big Aussie band, had 3 number one albums,
13: love
12: been
13: UMI.
12: Around forever.
13: Love them.
12: Anyway, here's another band. It's called the Australian Rock Collective, which also includes Cram from Spiderbait, Mark Wilson from Jet, Darren Middleton from Powderfinger.
13: Ooh, it's quite the super band.
12: Heavy hitters.
13: Yeah.
12: Anyway, they're playing an Eagles tribute show at the Astor on the 24th of June. So we'll talk with Davey about that a little bit later on, after 7:30.
13: Barra's going to be in to talk about the very sad passing of Neil Danaher this week and his impact on the AFL and raising money for MND. Also, we'll give you another shot to see Robbie Williams perform live in Sydney with the chance to win the golden ticket.
12: The big golden ticket from us. We'll do that sometime before night. And next, Lisa, I do believe it may be your turn for a round of two truths and a lie with one of you this morning. If you're up for the challenge, if you think you can catch Lisa out, I'll just give you the tip. It ain't as easy as you might think, but if you think you're up for the challenge, call Gold 96 FM right now on 1355 22. Take her on.

0: 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It's Lisa and Russell giving you your morning dose of Bon Jovi at 11 past 6.
1: Lisa and Russell's two truths and a lie.
2: I can't lie!
0: What a bet.
3: I'll give it a go, though.
0: You give it a red hot go.
3: Yes.
0: All right, who we got to take on Lisa this morning? Oh, Rita from Glen Forest. Good morning, Rita.
4: Hello.
3: How are you?
4: I'm well, thanks. How are you?
3: I'm good. Are you good with that?
0: I hope you're bright and alert because you've got to be on your game this morning, Rita.
4: Oh, I'm on to it.
3: All right.
0: Good.
3: Okay, right. Well, I guess we'll get straight down to it, will we? Two truths and one lie. One of these is a lie, two are the truth, Rita. Number one, I have a terrible fear of spiders, dating back to getting ready for primary school one morning, and as I was digging around in my satchel school bag for something, a gigantic huntsman scurried out and up my arm. Number two, I have a terrible fear of bulls, dating back to cutting through a paddock with some friends once when we were kids and getting chased across the paddock by a bull we didn't know resided in it. And number three, I have a terrible fear of narrow spaces, dating back to what I call the Great Lost in Space incident, playing Lost in Space at primary school. We crawled into some disused water pipes near the Oval and I got literally stuck in the pipe when I tried to bend my leg.
0: Oh, the pain.
3: One is a lie, two are the truth.
4: I reckon the bull one.
3: You think the bull one is a lie?
4: Yes.
3: You are spot on.
0: Well done.
3: I do have a terrible fear of spiders. That's probably fairly well documented. And I did have an incident where a gigantic huntsman ran up my arm when I was digging around for something. And I did get stuck in a pipe at school. But the bull, that was a scene from the Jerry Lewis Dean Martin movie Hollywood or Bust.
0: Lisa's never been near a paddock in her life. Too dirty. Doesn't like climbing through fences.
3: I reckon maybe subconsciously Rita remembers that scene from Hollywood or Bust as well, perhaps, I don't know.
0: Rita, you didn't even have to do a cross-examination here. Normally it's like being in the witness box.
3: There was never any doubt. Well done, Rita.
4: Thank you very much, guys. Thank you.
3: Thanks for playing along.
0: You have a great day, Rita, and you can go wherever you're going today knowing that you beat Lisa.
3: That was a bit of a special edition because it is Nothing to Fear Day today. And we're going to open up the phones on 13:55:22 after 7 and find out what you have a fear of. What's your biggest fear? You can text us 0476 96 96 96 anytime.
0: Yeah. Spiders, bulls, narrow spaces. We don't mind. Let us know. Tears for fears. Tears for fears.
3: Nice.
0: Yeah, see what I did there? 14 past 6. Go, buddy.

0: 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Hello. Happy Wednesday. Downhill run now to the long weekend, which is what is this? Is this still
1: this is the WA day
0: long weekend? Is it still? Because I know it's all changing.
1: This is WA day, and I'm assuming next year WA day is going to be in November to line up with you know, when we have the sort of celebrations for it.
0: And so, what's going to happen in the middle of the year when it's always been WA day or Foundation Day? What will happen then?
1: I'm a little confused. I think we still will have a holiday.
0: Will
1: weekend,
0: we?
1: But I'm not sure what they're calling it.
0: Okay.
1: I'll have to do some research.
0: Dress up like a settler day or something? Maybe wear a little bonnet or something?
1: I don't know.
0: Okay. We'll get on to that. In the meantime, as you make your way in on this Wednesday, still 3 days to go, let's check your drive in at 19 past six.
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3: Checking the freeways first. Freeway southbound building at Warwick Road. Quinana Freeway northbound. Cars hopping on at Mortimer Road. Again, building Thomas Road through to Rowley Road as well. Still busy in Quinana Beach. Patterson Road northbound at Mandra Road. Also Mandra Road northbound approaching Wellard Road. And further up Rockingham Road near Anchortel Road in Naval Base. 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It's Christy with the latest Perth traffic.
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3: 23 past 6, we were just discussing about what happens with WA Day moving to November next year.
4: Yes.
3: So what takes its place? Lisa, you have researched.
4: WA Day's moving to the second Monday in November. It was that whole warmer weather and giving us a long weekend before the pre-Christmas rush idea, which is interesting because, I mean, you know, Foundation Day is Foundation Day. But anyway, that's an argument which we'll leave for later. And the King's Birthday public holiday, which normally we would have had in October, is going to move to the second Monday in June to align with the rest of the nation, which will make a lot of people happy because...
3: Will we still call it King's Birthday or will we call it the Foundation Day?
4: No, it'll
3: slightly
4: be the King's
3: extended
4: birthday.
3: It'll
4: be King's Birthday.
3: Okay, King's Birthday, all right, okay. As you said, part of the reason is the weather. Today, showers increasing. Quite a bit of rain on the way, so, and it's going to be quite a bit across the weekend too, so buckle up for that. 23 the top. Today, it is 17 now. Would you like to hear a story?
14: Let me tell you a story. There was a time.
15: Lisa and Russell's The Story Behind the Song.
3: What's our song today, Lisa?
4: It's Bruno Mars today. His debut solo single, Just the Way You Are.
3: This was his first one.
4: Yes.
3: Back in 2010.
4: Yes.
3: He's been quite a fixture since then.
4: He has. Absolutely.
3: So Just the Way You Are, which was inspired by a couple of other songs, wasn't it?
4: He says it was inspired by Eric Clapton's Wonderful Tonight and Sinead O'Connor, or Prince's, Nothing Compares to You. He says, I'm a big fan of songs like Joe Cocker's You Are So Beautiful or Clapton's Wonderful Tonight, songs that get straight to the point.
3: Yeah. He wrote it, but he initially offered it to a couple of other people who sort of turned it down. One of those people was CeeLo Green, who was part of Niles Barkley, who had that big hit, Crazy, which is a great song. And he also had that song, Forget You, which has a different title on the album, a title a little too hot for young ears.
16: He even wrote Just the Way You Are for me. I didn't use it. I didn't think it was for me. The same way we collaborated on Forget You, And maybe he thought that, you know, at the time that it may not have been for him. And I'm sure that because if he did, I'm sure he would have sung it himself.
3: Which he did. in the end, and it went to number one here in Australia back in 2010. The beginning of it all for Mr. Bruno Mars. This is Just the Way You Are at Gold 96 FM.

0: Gold, 96 FM. Good morning, Lisa and Russell and Bruno Mars. Just the way you are. Fast approaching 6:30 in Canberra. They're pretty good at rolling out the promises, but there's one promise that looks like they're rolling back, or as they say, downgrading. We'll find out what that promise is next in the 6:30 update with Celeste.
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6: Mitchell Freeway southbound is slow Ocean Reef Road through to Avondale Road. Quinana Freeway north is busy off and on Mundajong Road through to Rowley Road. So looking pretty good on the Graham Farmer Freeway and in the Northbridge Tunnel. Few cars in Quinana Beach, Patterson Road, northbound at Mandurah Road. And a reminder, roadworks are underway in Baldivis. Mundajong Road is closed between Quinana Freeway and St Albans Road until the 1st of June. Various local roads are also closed there as well. Escape into a world of exciting stories with the Premier's Reading Challenge from kindergarten to year 12 with weekly prizes to win. Ends June 12. Search Premier's Reading Challenge WA. It's Christy with the latest Perth traffic.
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8: Good morning, I'm Salih Smitsiu. A Perth FIFO worker has pleaded guilty to racism and weapons charges after praising the Bondi gunman online. Police found extremist material at Martin Glynn's home in December. The 39-year-old will be sentenced in June. None of the so-called ISIS brides who arrived in Australia have been charged. Police say investigations are ongoing. Former AFP Detective Superintendent David Craig is baffled.
9: It's very perplexing as to why there would be no charges. There's a declared area offence, which is a very simple offence to prove. You just simply have to go to a declared terrorist zone. These people have been there for a significant amount of time. I don't know why this is happening.
8: On Sky there, while the family of a barred bride in Syria is now threatening to sue the federal government, the woman had been subject to an exclusion order. Canberra has down.

0: Rated a plan for electric vehicle charging stations. They had pledged to roll out 117 stations by June. So far, $21 million has been spent on 50 stations. Unfortunately, it wasn't a West Aussie who pocketed $20 million in last night's Oz Lotto. The winner is from the eastern states, and it will be a rainy long weekend. Up to 25 mils is expected to fall Saturday before temperatures plummet to 2 degrees Sunday morning. That'll be the first time since 2019.
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0: To Gold Sport, Jackson Artemis could make his debut for Essendon Sunday against the Eagles. The WA midfielder was taken at pick one in the rookie draft.
2: I reckon I could slot in straight away. I feel like I'm quite a good footballer, so I'd be ready for any opportunity, I reckon.
0: But Brad Scott won't be there. He's admitted on Seven he felt blindsided by the club's decision to sack him.
3: Yeah, it was surprising, but it's, in a way, I've been in this industry for a long time. It's not surprising because pressure does strange things.
0: The Eagles have added two players to their list overnight, including Oliver Franku, the son of power great Josh. West Coast could welcome back Jack Graham early from a shoulder injury. The midfielder is a chance to return before the bye. Fremantle are set to regain skipper Alex Pearce for Saturday's clash with reigning premiers Brisbane at the Gabba, but Hayden Young remains in doubt as he battles concussion. And a huge upset from an Aussie underdog at Roland Garros. Adam Walton stunned Daniil Medvedev in five sets to advance to the second round.
4: You know, I had the belief that I could definitely go out there and beat him. And yeah, obviously to get a first top 10 win at a slam is pretty epic.
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0: Showers increasing today. We're headed for a top of 23 degrees. Tomorrow, the rain will slightly ease and 20. It is currently 17 in the city, on air, online and on the go. 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
9: And the Sync Warehouse is the reason why we're here. Well, one of the reasons anyway. All the latest showbiz news and more is the reason why Lisa Shaw will be here in just over 3 minutes in the Shaw Report.
6: Russell Crowe has reacted to that video that you may well have seen. Him outside his Paris hotel room. 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
9: Russell being happy again.

0: Lisa and Russell taking you for a spin this morning on Gold 96 FM. Then Jonesy and Amanda will take you for a spin home this afternoon from 3. It is 18 to 7 now.
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2: Russell Crowe has responded to that video of him outside his Paris hotel dealing with autograph hunters. Did you see this?
0: I did see this. It did the rounds yesterday.
2: Look, it was just classic Crowe, not in the mood for shenanigans.
3: Are you listening?
4: Yes.
3: Stay where you are. Okay. Don't pushing on me.
4: Sure.
3: I'll come to you.
4: Okay.
3: Give everybody's space.
4: Okay, sure.
3: As soon as somebody's a dick, go. Okay. You got me?
4: Yes.
3: Yeah?
4: Yes, sir.
0: Don't make me whip out my 30-odd foot of grunts. I will do it.
2: So Russell has responded saying, everybody got their autograph and selfie. The passage to the hotel was kept free for guests and I still got to the airport on time.
0: And I noticed he dressed very nicely for the occasion too.
2: All he was doing was setting some clear boundaries. My favourite bit was when he said, as soon as somebody's a dick, I'm gone. Are we clear? I still love you, Russell. The American Music Awards were on overnight. The big one, the Artist of the Year Award, went to K-pop boy band BTS, beating out the likes of Bruno Mars and Taylor Swift and Bad Bunny and Harry Styles. Do you know what BTS stands for?
0: Oh, no, but you're going to tell me.
2: Bangtan Boys. Although apparently they also answer to Beyond the Scene or Bulletproof Boy Scouts. So keep that up your sleeve for your next quiz night. You never know. Yeah, no, that doesn't really
0: How
2: work.
0: Does that work?
2: It doesn't.
0: It's a Korean thing.
2: Beyond the Scene does. But no, Bulletproof Boy Scouts. Where's the tea? Sabrina Carpenter's Man's Best Friend won Album of the Year and Golden from the movie K-pop Demon Hunters was Song of the Year. They included a new award this year. It was for Best Throwback Song. And the nominees were Four Non-Blondes' What's Up, Black Eyed Peas' Rock That Body, and the Goo Goo Dolls' Iris. And the award went to... Black Eyed Peas.
0: I want to rock that ham.
2: I want to rock right now.
0: Oh.
2: You're such a dad. Drake has broken the record previously held by Michael Jackson for most number ones on the Billboard Hot 100 by a solo male artist. He did it with his new song, which is called Janice, STFU. Lovely. Reaching the top of the chart.
0: What happened
2: Janice,
0: to music?
2: Shut the, you know. And if you watch the launch of the Yellowstone, which has been huge, a spin-off, Dutton Ranch, on Paramount Plus, you certainly weren't alone. It registered the biggest launch on the streamer's history. The first two episodes reached 12.9 million views within a week of their release. I mean, Yellowstone was huge.
0: It was massive.
2: I've not seen it.
0: I think it was the biggest show in the world there at one point.
2: It was.
0: Yeah.
2: It doesn't strike me as my thing.
0: You're not into cowboys?
2: Not into a cowboy ranch situation. I like ranch on my chips.
0: You were sorely disappointed.
2: 12.9 million views within a week of the release of the first two episodes, way more than the previous record holder, which was Mobland, with 8.8 million views.
0: There you go. And you're now up to date at 6:45.
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5: There's a breakdown now in Joondalup, Mitchell Freeway South and up to Burns Beach Road. It's in the right emergency lane. Towing services are on site. Traffic is slow there. Further down, Freeway South, Baslow, Whitford Avenue to Erindale Road. And there's a breakdown in Como, Quinada Freeway South out at Manning Road. The left lane is

0: Closed by incident response. The traffic's busy on the approach to that one too. Congested roads, overflowing schools and hospitals, zero immigration. Australia needs a new deal. 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If you see anything else, please call our traffic hotline on 9323 9696. It's Christy with the latest Perth traffic.
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5: 10 away from 7, the sprinkler ban kicks in on the 1st of June, which is just days away, but you don't need to wait until then to turn them off because the rain's going to be here this afternoon and quite a bit of it, all the way up until that sprinkler ban kicks in. 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Hey.

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0: he
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0: He is cheeky. 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
0: Australia's job seeker system is set to be overhauled for the first time in 30 years. 30 years, that is. What kind of overhaul are we looking at? We'll find out from Celeste next. In the update at 7.
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0: still a breakdown. Quinana Freeway southbound at Manning Road in the left lane and a crash involving multiple cars. Quinana Freeway southbound before Canning Highway in the left emergency lane. Double demerits apply from midnight Thursday until midnight Monday for drink or drug driving, not wearing a seatbelt or running a red light. 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It's Christy with the latest Perth traffic.
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3: Good morning, I'm Celeste Mitsiu. A WA man accused of supporting a deadly terror attack at Bondi Beach has pleaded guilty in court. Investigators uncovered extremist material and multiple firearms during a raid at Martin Glynn's home in December. He will be sentenced in June. The price tag of a new weapons manufacturing hub in Collie remains a mystery. The Cook government is yet to outline costs or job numbers. An investigation is now underway into how media appeared to know about Ben Robert Smith's arrest before it happened. The corruption watchdog has been asked to probe a possible leak. The West Aussie is facing five counts of war crime murder. Australia's job seeker system is being overhauled for the first time in 30 years. Labor says a one-size-fits-all approach is failing to support people and it will now be split into three streams. The AFL Fans Association is backing a push for Neil Danaher to be honoured with a statue outside the MCG. Peter Dacre, Matthew Lloyd and Gary O'Donnell are among those who say it would be a fitting tribute.
4: I'd love to be part of the consultation because I know what I'd be telling them. Absolutely 100%. Why would you even think about it for more than a second?
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3: To Gold Sports, Sean Darcy and Alex Pearce are available for the Dockers blockbuster with Brisbane Saturday at the Gabba. Just along the US says Hayden Young, though, is a test.
5: He's still in the concussion protocol, so he's got to tick certain boxes. If he gets through and ticks those boxes by probably Thursday when we have to get on the plane, he'll be a chance.
3: West Coast have added two players to their list in the mid-season draft. Oliver Franku, the son of Port Adelaide great Josh, was selected with pick 3, and mature aged recruit Marcus Herbert with pick 13. A bombshell from Brad Scott after being sacked by Essendon. He's revealed he didn't agree with the club's stance to keep Zach Merritt last year, telling Seven they should have let him go to Hawthorn.
6: No, I didn't think he was being selfish. I thought he had been... promised things over and over again. He was at his wit's end and he couldn't invest in the team anymore. My view was that we should let him go. But the club's view was that we should keep him.
3: Meanwhile, James Hird hasn't ruled himself out for the coaching gig.
7: Pit my wares against the other coaches and seen off the best man for the job. And if I'm the best man for the job, yes, I would love to do that job. But if I'm not, choose the best man and let's go forward with this club and make it the best club in the AFL again.
3: On 9 there, and Mitch Marsh is out of the Pakistan ODI series with an ankle injury. Josh Inglis will captain the side.
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3: Showers increasing today. We're headed for a top of 23 degrees. Tomorrow, showers easing and 20. It is currently 17 degrees in the city, on air, online and on the go. 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
13: Coming up in about an hour from now, Barra will be here remembering the great Neil Danaher. And I wouldn't mind getting his thoughts on those enhanced games we talked about yesterday.
9: Yeah.
13: Barra being a sportsman and all. And after 7:30 this morning, Davey Lane. Now, when he's not playing with UMI, he's part of the Australian Rock Collective. They're coming to town next month, the 24th of June, playing the Eagles at the Astor Theatre. We'll talk to Davey about that. But this morning...
9: That might be your biggest fear, performing on a stage, you know, in front of people.
13: Still can.

0: for
1: public
0: me.
1: Public speaking, what do they say? More people want to be in the casket than giving the eulogy.
0: Yes,
1: because
0: exactly.
1: of such a fear.
0: Not unusual.
1: Today is Nothing to Fear Day. Have you ever tried to conquer your fears? You know, facing them head on. I've heard of people going on flights because they've got a fear of flying,
0: yes.
1: that sort of thing. It is a day that we are encouraged to step out of our comfort zone and tackle those challenges. My greatest fear is pretty straightforward and I have no desire to tackle it. I'm happily going to be scared of them for life.
0: Yep.
1: Spiders. Arachnophobia. I cannot deal with a spider. I would rather anything in my room with me than a spider.
0: Yeah, I cannot stand
1: snake, rat, mouse.
0: Yeah, all of that kind of stuff.
1: Of
0: I'm exactly
1: a,
0: the
1: yeah.
0: same. I am quite happy to put the baits in around the house.
1: Yeah.
0: And they stay outside, I stay inside.
1: I just can't deal with the way they move. That it's just
0: it's
1: so
0: just,
1: quickly and just sneaky and ugh.
0: It's like some people we know. No names.
1: You can, we want to know what your biggest fear is
0: yeah.
1: on Nothing to Fear Day. 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
0: Mm-hmm.
1: And there are tickets to see Ross Wilson on Friday the 12th of June at the Astor Theatre
0: okay.
1: up for grabs.
0: Mm. What scares you? What fills you with terror? Let us know.
2: The only thing we have to fear is fear itself. Nameless, unreasoning, unjustified terror.
0: I don't think snakes and spiders are unjustified.
1: Not at all.
0: No. Give us a call. 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

0: 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Lisa and Russell, John Pass and Elmo's Fire at 11 past 7. Nothing to fear here on this Nothing to Fear Day.
1: Yes, I think most of us beg to differ. There are things to fear. Glenn on the text says he's got ophidiophobia.
0: Ophidiophobia?
1: Ophidiophobia is a fear of snakes.
2: Snakes. Why did it have to be snakes?
0: It wasn't the only one. Mm. Plenty of people have got a fear of snakes. I think Marissa and Miranda also sent a message in to say, snakes, keep them away from me.
1: I don't mind. I still take a snake over a spider.
0: How close do you want to be, though?
1: For sure.
0: I'm happy behind a glass panel.
1: I've had one wrapped around my neck. What? Show me a person in breakfast radio that hasn't had a snake draped around their neck.
0: My hand goes up.
1: I reckon I've had it on about two occasions now. I like to bring in a gigantic python and drape them round your neck.
0: I'll hold a skink. Is that pass? Maybe not.
1: Paul in Joondalup. Good morning.
0: Morning, Paul.
3: Morning. How's it going?
1: Good. What do you have a fear of?
3: Well, the other day it got a bit hot and we're down the beach and I was thinking about going for a swim, but I just couldn't bring myself to because all the sharks around. I just got that thing where I'm not exactly an Olympic swimmer anymore and. To get away or something, I'd need performance-enhancing drugs. Oh, no, actually, they make you worse. You come last. So I'd probably just give it up.
1: That's, well, right.
0: That's only if you're James Magnuson.
1: Yes.
3: Yeah. I can't.
0: I don't think you're alone there, Paul. A lot of people have that fear. A lot of people actually just have a general fear of the ocean.
1: Yes.
0: Whether it's what's swimming around in there or rips and, you know, things like that. I mean,
1: The ocean's not to be messed with.
0: It's to be respected.
1: Absolutely.
3: Especially if you got Hungry Jack's oil coming out and burling up out of you.
0: Maybe if you change your diet, you wouldn't be such, you wouldn't be in so much peril. It is Nothing to Fear Day. So are you planning to try and overcome your fear?
3: No way.
0: No, okay, fair enough. You're a brave man.
1: No, I'm the same with the spiders. Quite happy to, be an arachno.
0: You're a brave man, forever. Paul.
1: Thanks, Paul.
0: Thanks, mate.
3: No, I'm not. Bye.
1: 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What is your biggest fear? 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
0: There is nothing to be feared on this No Fear Day, 14 past 7.
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6: A crash in Northbridge, Graham Farmer Freeway westbound at the exit to Mitchell Freeway in the left emergency lane. So the breakdown doodle up Mitchell Freeway southbound after Burns Beach Road in the right emergency lane. A crash in South Perth, Quinata Freeway southbound after Millpoint Road in the right lane. A breakdown in Manning Road in the left lane. And still a crash in Como at Canning Highway. Multiple vehicles in the left emergency lane. 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It's Christy with the latest Perth traffic.
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2: We are talking about what your biggest fear is. Sean in Baldivis.
1: Morning, Sean.
9: Yeah. G'day, fellas. Yeah, no, my one...
2: Sean. I'll give you something to be frightened of if you call me fella again.
9: Oh, okay. Yeah, bugger that one.
2: Ladies
9: sorry,
2: and gentlemen.
9: Guys.
2: Oh, yes. We'll
9: ladies
2: do
9: and gentlemen.
2: Lisa sorry. And Russell, sorry. Any of
9: sorry.
2: Those?
9: Sorry. Okay. All right, Lisa and Russell, sorry. This is how I talk.
2: Yep.
9: Well, my second biggest fear now is...
2: after me.
1: I'm scared, mate. Yeah. I'm scared, Sean.
9: I've had half a dozen operations over the years, and it's the fear that when you go in, and it might be an urban myth, but you can feel everything, but you're completely paralysed, and you're just sitting there feeling every single thing they do. It's never happened to me, but I'm scared every time I go for an operation that's going to happen.
2: Fear of the anaesthetic not working.
1: The fear of the lazy anaesthesiist. You're the one who hasn't followed the rule book.
2: That's a very valid fear, Sean.
1: That is frightening.
2: Yuck.
9: Mm. Yeah, well, but as I said, second biggest fear, obviously the first one we've already talked about. So.
2: All right. Thanks, Sean.
1: Thank you, Sean.
2: Bye.
9: Thanks, guys.
1: Thanks, mate. Thanks, fellas. you put the fear of God into the man.
2: Well, which is... I'm not...
1: okay, 1355-22. What scares you? What is your biggest fear? Or you can send us a text to 0476 96 96 96.
2: Yes, and we have tickets to Ross Wilson for someone.
1: Okay.
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0: 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Good morning. It is Lisa and Russell. It is 24 past seven.
1: And it is World Nothing to Fear Day today, which is why we've been asking what your biggest fear is. On the text, Carolyn in Yokine, I should say, says her biggest fear is thunder and lightning. That's called astrophobia and sometimes known as brontophobia.
0: Oh, is it really?
1: Yes.
0: Caroline, for you? Sorry to scare you this morning.
1: That probably put the fear into Caroline just alone. Very, very frightening. Gary in Jandebup, good morning.
0: Morning, Gary.
2: Hello, Team Gold. How are you?
1: Good. What's your biggest fear?
2: One of the biggest fears known to most married men, the mother-in-law.
1: I don't know what that one's called, technically.
0: No, there must be a...
2: It's called scary. That's what
0: scary. Now, I'm sure there is an actual official medical term for it, Gary. We might try and find that out.
1: There we go. Molly, it's called...
0: We've got it.
1: Panterophobia. Panterophobia. It involves intense anxiety, panic or dread, often triggered by a mother-in-law.
2: Wow. It's got a name.
0: There is a technical name for everything, Gary. It's a real thing. This is not a made-up fear.
1: You can dine out on its medical term.
2: Beautiful. Now, listen, quick story. Young fella had a few sherbets, thought I'd go around to visit the girlfriend. So I'm outside a bedroom about 1 o'clock in the morning. I'm climbing up the tap to knock on a window to get her open up so I could jump in. The curtains come across, and guess who's standing there? Tarantino.
1: No wonder you've got the fear.
2: She had the hair curlers on, mate. Oh, no God. Makeup.
0: Oh, no.
2: And her teeth were out.
0: Oh, no. Oh, God. All right. Oh, okay, Gary.
1: No, that's your future you're looking
0: for. Gary, don't. You're digging yourself deeper,
1: Gary.
0: Mate. Oh, my God.
1: Yes, be careful. Chris.

0: has texted in from Rockingham too. He says, my wife scares me.
1: Good, Chris. As well she should, just a little. I'm sure just enough.
0: I'm sure there's a technical name for that as well. We'll look that up later.
1: All right.
0: All right.
1: Okay. Well,
0: who had the biggest fear? Who had the best fear this morning?
1: Our winner today is Sean in Baldivis, because a fear of the anaesthetic not working is a very, very valid fear. Plus, I scared him when I had a go at him for saying hello, fellas. So I want us to still be friends, Sean.
0: So here's a couple of tickets.
1: Here's a couple of tickets to go and see Ross Wilson. Ross Wilson and the Peaceniks perform 50 years of hits at the Astor Theatre on Friday, the 12th of June. Tickets are from Astor Theatre website.
0: All right. What is the technical name for the fear of Lisa? I'm sure there is one. I'll get you to look that up.
1: It ends in obia.
0: It's not exactly cold today. 23 will be the top, but it's a bit warmer somewhere else in the world that aren't used to it. Little old London. Oh, how hot has it been? We'll find out. From Celeste, what?
1: They'll all have their shirts off in the park.
0: Oh, they will.
1: That's what they do.
0: Must have cracked 20. anyway, we'll find out how hot it got up in Old Blighty next with From Celeste in the 7:30 update.
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1: Still a crash in Northbridge, Graham Farmer Freeway westbound at the exit to Mitchell Freeway. It's off the left emergency lane. A breakdown in Joondalup, Mitchell Freeway southbound after Burns Beach Road in the right emergency lane. The earlier crash, Kwinana Freeway southbound after Mill Point Road. That's clear, but traffic still busy back to Scarborough Beach Road. A breakdown remains, Kwinana Freeway southbound at Manning Road in the left lane. A crash involving multiple vehicles, freeway southbound at Canning Highway in the left emergency lane. When a child is in hospital, Ronald McDonald House gives their family a community of support, warm meals and a place to rest. Because when a child is sick or injured, family stays. It's Christy with the latest Perth traffic.
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0: Smoky barbecue beef with melted cheddar and jalapenos. 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
3: Good morning, I'm Celeste Mitzew. Charges could be laid in the coming days against the group of ISIS brides who arrived last night. Police say investigations are ongoing. The federal opposition are now questioning why they were not arrested on arrival like the previous group. The system that helps job keepers find work is set for its biggest overhaul in 30 years. Under the changes, people will be placed into three streams based on their needs, including those who are newly unemployed. A trial date has been set for former Docker Ryan Crowley, who is facing a string of domestic violence allegations. He will return to court on October 13, with the trial expected to last 3 days. After 5 years, the major expansion at Joondalup Health Campus is now complete, with 60 new hospital beds officially open. The $307 million upgrade now includes a cardiac unit. One of the nation's largest motoring groups warns drivers are being hit with higher fuel taxes while funding for roads is being cut. The NRMA says nearly $4 billion has been stripped from road and transport spending over 4 years. Peter Currie says the shortfall could ultimately cost lives.
4: We're seeing Australians die on our roads every day. I mean, that's a reality. Road funding is one of the things that we can do to save lives.
3: And a heatwave is sweeping across Europe, with London hitting a record 35 degrees. The city recorded its hottest May Day on record, with extreme heat already impacting train services.
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3: To Gold Sport, Jackson Artemis could make his debut for Essendon Sunday against the Eagles. The WA midfielder was taken at pick one in the rookie draft.
5: I reckon I could slot in straight away. I feel like I'm quite a good footballer, so I'd be ready for any opportunity, I reckon.
3: But Brad Scott won't be there. He's admitted on Seven he felt blindsided by the club's decision to sack him.
6: Yeah, it was surprising, but it's, in a way, I've been in this industry for a long time. It's not surprising because pressure does strange things.
3: The Eagles have added two players to their list overnight, including Oliver Franku, the son of power great Josh. West Coast could welcome back Jack Graham early from a shoulder injury. The midfielder is a chance to return before the bye. Fremantle are set to regain skipper Alex Pearce for Saturday's clash with reigning premiers Brisbane at the Gabba, but Hayden Young remains in doubt as he battles concussion. And a huge upset from an Aussie underdog at Roland Garros. Adam Walton stunned Daniil Medvedev in five sets to advance to the second round.
7: You know, I had the belief that I could definitely go out there and beat him. And yeah, obviously to get a first top 10 win at a slam is pretty epic.
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11: Thanks to the Sync Warehouse this morning. Davey Lane, when he's not playing with Aussie band UMI, he is part of the Australian Rock Collective. which is a kind of a super group, really, isn't it, Lisa?
12: It is a super group. I think Davey's got such a rock and roll name, Davey Lane.
11: Don't you think? 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
11: Which means there's a very good chance you'll hear their rendition of this. And they're all very good musicians, so it will sound very much like the way these guys would have done it live.

0: Got to wait for that final drum beat. 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Good morning. It is Lisa and Russell. Eagles Heartache tonight. 19 away from 8.
1: Australian Rock Collective is playing the Eagles, an Eagles show at the Astor Theatre on June the 24th. Tickets are available through Ticketek, part of the Australian Rock Collective. Is Davey Lane, who's the lead guitarist, with one of my, I don't want to suck up to him, but they're one of my favourite all-time bands, UMI. He is with

0: us now. Good morning, Davey.
1: Hello, how are you doing?
0: Very, very good. Now, the Australian Rock Collective is you, Cram from Spiderbait, Mark Wilson from Jet, and Darren Middleton from Powderfinger. It's quite the super group, all from big Aussie rock bands. How did you form ARC, and did you know each other well before getting it together?
1: Yeah, well, we've all been friends forever, you know. We've bumped into each other at festivals with, you know, all our bands have played on each other's bills at some point, and we've done odd shows together. So, we've known each other forever. But actually, Darren got asked to put together a band to go, this was in 2014, to go over and play for Australian soccer fans at the World Cup in Brazil there. So he gave us a call, and that was our first kind of foray, really. It was a bit of a baptism of fire, but it was initially supposed to just be a one-off thing, but we had so much fun that we just, you know, we're a party band, really.
0: Yes. Yeah. Definitely.
2: Hey, Davey, when I think about UMI, Powderfinger, Spiderbait, Jet, well, maybe a little bit Jet, but I don't instantly think of the Eagles. What was the idea behind? I mean, did they play a part in your musical, you know, upbringing?
1: I mean, I guess by osmosis they have, because the Eagles are just so omnipresent, and I was raised on classic rock radio, so it was pretty hard to escape the music of the Eagles. But one of the big reasons is that it's the 50th anniversary of the record this year, and we don't always adhere to anniversaries, but we try and if there's an occasion to mark, then we usually try and factor that in.
2: I mean, Hotel California is one of those albums that is, that is a landmark album. That is one that you mark the anniversary of.
1: Yeah, oh, absolutely. And for me, there's the massive hit singles on there that everybody knows, but there's so much gold in there. I mean, as a music fan myself, I always go for the deep cuts that are on the albums.
0: Yeah.
1: Always the side two songs, you know.
0: Yeah.
1: So there's a lot to dig our teeth into with this one.
0: Mark Wilson's been quoted as saying, it's like we go off on school camp 3 weeks a year with our friends and play an album we'll probably never play again. accurate statement?
1: that's usually how it goes.
0: But,
1: you know, we've done Beatles, you know, and I'm a lifelong, you know, card-carrying Beatles nerd, and we've done Beatles stuff in the past, and even though I don't go to anything cockily, is cockily even a word?
0: Yeah, but it is now.
1: But even getting under the hood and finding out figuring out all the little bits and pieces of this of records like Eagles or the Beatles or Pink Floyd, it's like there's always so much going on under the surface that you think you know, and then you scratch under there, and then there's finding out how attacking a different record each year and figuring out what makes it what it is a real education in itself. So it's not only, you know, it's kind of a double whammy of getting to go on a fun tour with your mates and help pay the bills and also, you know, you leave each tour with a new skill set accrued it's an education, like I said, yeah.
0: Do you have a favourite Eagles song that you like to do?
1: We're going to be doing a second set of hit songs that aren't on the Hotel California record.
0: Yeah.
1: But for me, there's two songs on Hotel California there's one called Wasted Time and another one called Pretty Maids All in a Row, which are just beautiful, beautiful songs, just really amazing chords and

0: those two in particular I'm really looking forward to playing.
1: All right. Well, we're really looking forward to you playing it. It's at the Astor Theatre next month, June the 24th. Yep. Tickets are available through Ticketek. Davey, we'll see you here.
0: Beautiful. Thanks so much for your time.
1: Thank you for joining us.
2: You're welcome, Davey.
1: Bye. Have a great day.
0: Thanks a lot. You too.
2: Thanks. Back to band practice now. Listen to the album again. Dig a little deeper.
1: Yeah.
2: Practice those notes.
1: There's plenty to dig into, isn't
2: it? Yeah, like you said, there's so many layers to the music. The more you listen to it, the more you play it.
1: Yeah.
2: 13 away from 8 it is.
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4: Still a breakdown in Como, Quinana Freeway South at Manning Road. The left lane is closed by incident response. Traffic is heavy on the approach back to around Stevenson Avenue, and then still a crash in Como, Quinana Freeway Southbound before Canning Highway. It's off the left emergency lane. 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It's Christy with the latest Perth traffic.
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2: 10 to 8, it is showers. That's pretty much the way it's going to be for the next week. 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

0: 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I'd be interested to get his take on that as a sportsman. Former sportsman. Lisa, young drivers are cutting corners. And I don't mean going up on the footpath. I don't mean cutting through the servo, intersection.
1: You don't mean a rat run.
0: No, I don't mean the rat run. But they are cutting corners, and we'll find out what kind of corners they are cutting next in the 8 o'clock update with Celeste.
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18: Early crash in Bayswater, Tonkin Highway south and up to Guildford Road. That's been cleared away, but still delays through there. And there's still a crash in Como, Kwinana Freeway south there before Canning Highway. Multiple vehicles in the left emergency lane, towing services on site, and traffic is busy approaching that. Further back, freeway south past like Burns Beach Road, Hepburn Avenue to Warwick Road, then lots of cars, Karen Up Road, through the city to South Terrace, freeway northbound Mortimer to Rowley and South Street to Canning. 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It's Christy with the latest Perth traffic.
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20: Good morning, I'm Celeste Mathieu. The two men who were arrested on suspicion of helping Desi Freeman have been released. The pair were taken into custody yesterday morning in Victoria as a task force continues to probe the cop killer's movements before his death. An investigation is underway into how media appeared to know about Ben Robert Smith's arrest last month before it happened. The corruption watchdog has now been asked to probe a possible leak. The West Aussie is facing 5 counts of war crime murder. The Premier is warning unions not to overreach in the Pilbara ahead of the annual mining summit in Perth. Roger Cook says walkouts or planned industrial action could hurt the economy as tensions rise. None of the so-called ISIS brides who arrived in Australia last night have been charged. Police say investigations are ongoing, and that's even baffled former AFP Detective Superintendent David Craig.
2: It's very perplexing as to why there would be no charges. There's a declared area offence, which is a very simple offence to prove. You just simply have to go to a declared terrorist zone. These people have been there for a significant amount of time.
20: On Sky there, and young drivers are cutting corners on car maintenance. Nearly half are delaying essential fixes, including tyres, despite the risks, according to car insurer Youi. 60% have blamed cost of living pressures.
7: At Spotlight, life's what